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0: sometimes feel like everything is meaningless, like every day is just spent in vain.
1: To be honest, that's how I felt before I had a personal relationship with Jesus Christ. So I completely get you.
0: Oh yeah?
1: It's impossible to find true meaning apart from our Creator. You know, God created us for a purpose, but we can only find it when we are in a relationship with Him.
0: That sounds amazing. But where do you even begin to have a relationship with a God you can't see?
1: Listen, God has revealed Himself to us in many ways. You find Him in nature, that's His creation. You find Him in His Word contained in the Bible. And you find Him through Jesus Christ, His Son, that He sent to die for us. You know, God loves you so much and is ready to reveal Himself to you if you let Him in. I'm actually glad that you've asked this question.
0: Wow, that's amazing. How do I let Him in?
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2: Welcome to Mid-Dawn here on RCV, your home since 94, with me, Sanga Tembo, and we're looking at the parable of the sower today from Matthew 13, one of Jesus' many parables. Let's read. Hope you're good, by the way. How was your day? Let's go through Matthew 13, verse 1 to about 20. And see what this means. The same day, Jesus went out of the house and sat by the lake. Such large crowds gathered around him, and he got into a boat and sat in it, while all the people stood on the shore. Then he told them many things in parables, saying, "A farmer went out to sow his seed. As he was scattering the seed, some fell along the path, and the birds came and ate it up. Some fell on rocky places where it did not have much soil. It sprang up quickly because the soil was shallow. But when the sun came up, the plants were scorched and they withered because they had no root. Other seed fell on thorns, which grew up and choked the plants. Still, other seed fell on good soil, where it produced a crop 160 or 30 times what was sown. Whoever has ears, let them hear." Let's jump to 18, where he explains the parable to his disciples now. Listen to what the parable of the sower means. "When anyone hears the message about the kingdom and does not understand it, the evil one comes and snatches away what was sown in their hearts. This is the seed sown along the path. The seed falling on rocky grounds refers to someone who hears the word and at once receives it with joy. But since they have no root, they last only a short time. When trouble or persecution comes because of the word, they quickly fall away. The seed falling among thorns refers to someone who hears the word, but the worries of this life and the deceitfulness of wealth choke the word, making it unfruitful. But the seed falling on good soil refers to someone who hears the word and understands it. This is the one who produces a crop, yielding 160 or 30 times what was sown." Let's play some worship music. I'll be right back and we'll look at these types of soils in detail. Stay tuned.
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This is Mid-Dawn. Let's look at what Jesus meant when he gave the parable of the sower. Now, in verse 19, he tells us, when anyone hears the message about the kingdom and does not understand it, the evil one comes and snatches away what was sown in their hearts. This is the seed sown along the path. In short, he's telling us, you need to seek understanding of the word that is preached to you. You don't just take it. Ngafidadi.

0: much by per Sunday. While abanokulaba during the day, what you were learning at church, or what you heard, or what you read. The word is life, and it requires understanding and actualization right after understanding. By actualization, I simply mean putting it into practice. When you are told, love your neighbor, let go of that person who you hold a grudge against. You need to repent. You need to do this and that, because Jesus actually tells us, he who hears or takes heed to my commands is my friend. When you do not actualize that, have you noticed how quickly you tend to forget and move on with your life? Because the word, once understood and once acted upon, has the power to change one's mindset and has the power to actually heal one's heart and change the state of their heart. So once the enemy sees you not really paying attention to that word or seeking understanding, you become that pathway, that seed that was thrown in the pathway, and everything that came, either wind or just people just walking, took it away. It doesn't take root because you forgot about it. A lot of things distracted you. That's why he gave an example of the pathway, the seed that fell along the path. Your heart is like that path where the seed fails to actually root, and it falls there and there's nothing that really happens. It's blown away. So we need to ensure that by understanding and acting on this word, asking the Holy Spirit to ensure that it takes root within us, our heart, which is like that path, becomes fertile ground. That's what I understand by the seed that fell on the path and we didn't actually understand, seek understanding or act upon it, and the enemy came and took it away. We got distracted by the many things of life and didn't take root. It's almost like even while you heard that word, it was of no benefit. That's the first example. We'll read about more and understand after these worship tunes. Stay tuned. This is RCV, your home since 94.
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Israelites from the wilderness. The same way he delivered you from that mess some years ago is the same way he will deliver you. Because he's God the deliverer. He's God the deliverer. He does not leave you stranded. He said, I will be with you till the end of the age, till the end of the earth, till the end of the world. He won't leave you stranded. He's not a man that breaks hearts.

0: Bible says, he that started a thing will end it, will finish it. He that started that good thing in your life will finish it.
1: Let's close off this hour with the seed falling on rocky ground, referring to someone who hears the word and at once receives it with joy. But since they have no root, they last only a short time. When trouble or persecution comes because of the word, they quickly fall away. We're in Matthew 13 today, talking about the parable of the sower and trying to dissect what he actually meant when he was talking about the path, when he was talking about rocky ground, when he was talking about thorny bushes. As we close off this hour, let's look at what he meant when he spoke on the seed that fell on rocky ground. Are we rocky ground? Referring to us who hear the word and at once receive it with joy, like, yeah, that was a good word. I have some quotables to get from this. Those were gems you preached, Pastor. Or you're looking at the word from your Bible and thinking, this makes sense. But you don't really allow the word to take root in you because your whole heart is like rocky ground. So the word lasts for only a short time. When trouble and persecution comes, if you are mchado, if you are pita mfiako sa, limbiwakutuka, or maybe what you were expecting to happen doesn't happen, expectations don't get met, you get heartbroken because of the word, you quickly fall away. The expectation of what you thought that excitement would bring, you think, okay, since I've received that word, this will happen. Since I've received this, I'll give an example of, I won't mention no names, but there was this big, big, huge artist, international, that's the hint, who came to Christ, then fell away not too long after. Let's just say time passed. There was albums that came out. But the reason he gave for actually falling away or backsliding was the fact that his expectations were not met. He asked the Lord to restore a broken marriage or restore his family, but the Lord was taking long according to his perspective and he fell away. So in essence, there was no time to take root. There was no time to cultivate that relationship with the Lord. He received the word with joy, but over time fell away because the word that he received and the excitement with which he received it didn't actually match what he got in the end or what he felt he needed to get. So he quickly fell away. And this is what Jesus describes as rocky ground, not taking root. Because over time, as the word builds you up, even your heart ought to change. You may find that in the end, the relationship that you cultivate from just receiving that word with Jesus, that relationship that you cultivate helps you even look at certain things that you needed or that would have given you that value that you thought you were seeking. You find out you really didn't need them in the first place. All you needed was him to fulfill you. Because sometimes he won't restore certain things according to what you need. So when persecutions come because of the word, in other words, kind of means the enemy coming again, telling you, yes, you've received the word, but are you actually getting what you prayed for? Is this word true about your life? If the Lord has promised you restoration, why aren't you getting your family back? So the word is not true, right? So you hear those things and you perceive it as your own thoughts, because sometimes the enemy will speak and you feel like it's your own thoughts, but he's just speaking, blabbering in the spiritual realm. And you may think it's you speaking to yourself or you wondering why the Lord is not doing what you think he should be doing. And because of that word that you initially received with joy, not really coming to pass as you expected or in the time you expected to come to pass, you fall away thinking the Lord is not really about his promises. So this is really what that rocky ground entails and the seed that falls on it. We should

deeper. Y'all know what it's like when we're in the room together. When we're together right now. And you know if we were in the room together right now, you know that we wouldn't quite be able to let that go right there. And I could see you in your home. Either you're about to explode or you're wondering when we're gonna move on. But I can tell you this, that if you are willing to jump into the river, don't just dip your toe, but jump all the way into the river, no matter what nation you're watching from, no matter what city you're watching from, if you would declare this, you would see it become a reality.

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1: Do you sometimes feel like everything is meaningless? Like every day is just spent in vain?
2: To be honest, that's how I felt before I had a personal relationship with Jesus Christ. So I completely get you.
1: Oh yeah?
2: It's impossible to find true meaning apart from our Creator. You know, God created us for a purpose, but we can only find it when we are in a relationship with Him.
1: That sounds amazing. But where do you even begin to have a relationship with a God you can't see?
2: Listen, God has revealed Himself to us in many ways. You find Him in nature, that's His creation. You find Him in His Word contained in the Bible, and you find Him through Jesus Christ, His Son.

0: And the deceitfulness of wealth could be you get so wealthy or you lack it that it actually alters your mindset with regards to the word of God. It could be that the promises of the Lord are what you're supposed to delight in. And waiting on the Lord to provide for you is what you're supposed to delight in. But because of the deceitfulness of wealth and maybe lack thereof, you feel like, man, my mindset needs to just be on grinding, grinding and grinding. This word stuff does not work and you easily fall away and that word does not take root. Or the opposite could be true, where you have enough wealth and you feel like there's no need for this word. The wealth of this world, therefore, deceives you into rejecting the word. The cares of this life choke the word, making it unfruitful. Because usually the cares of this life, the bills, what you need to do, where you need to go, the goals you need to hit, are the things that are in direct connection with the deceitfulness of wealth. If you remember Jesus walking in a crowd once, and there's this brother who was shouting, "Lord, tell my brother to share our inheritance." I don't know who died or who left those brothers something to share, but the brother wasn't sharing. And Jesus told them to beware of greed. Life does not consist in an abundance of wealth or an abundance of what we accumulate here in this earth. He was trying to alert them to the fact that you will focus so much on this inheritance and trying to gain physical wealth in this life that it will keep you away from real life, which is me and the word that I have to give. Not saying as Christians or as people who believe in Jesus, we need to be poor or the Father is a provider. The Father is a good Father and He gives gifts as well as takes care of us. But the Father is God. Jesus is God. Nothing comes above Him. So we need to ensure that the seed falling on us takes root and our hearts are not thorns. If we do not focus on the word and allow it to take root and grow, focusing mainly on the worries of this life and the deceitfulness of wealth that this life comes with, the word won't take root. It would get choked. There will be no fruit. Because if we look at this life, and what we look at as what we really need is described as thorns. The deceitfulness of wealth described as thorns. So how do we ensure that we focus more on the word and less on what is around us and less on what we need, getting validation from the numbers in the bank and the figures that we need in our pockets? Bills are not supposed to take up most of your thoughts. Your thought life is supposed to be focused on the Lord Jesus, who told us, "Do not worry about tomorrow. Even the birds of the air and the grass of the field are taken care of by the Father." Let's have some worship music. When we're back, we will continue dissecting these grounds and these seeds as Mid-Dawn continues on RCV, your home since 94, with me, Sanga Tembo.
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what a great God that you are. 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Glorious and wondrous. What did you see in mortality? How did you think of us so fondly? The only thing we can remember is mercy. As the blood gushed out of your hands, they said it was a journey that you were bound to make, as we see through your perfected body and your ripped open body, all we see is mercy. What did you find in us? How did you bring us back to you? All we see is your mercy. How did we find our way back to you? All we see is your mercy. Many times we fail. Many times we walk away. Many times we don't care about you. How do you get us back to you? All we see is your mercy. How do you pick nobodies and make glorious destinies out of them? All we see is your mercy. We are undeserving, unworthy, and never would we meet up with your standard. But for your mercy, but for your mercy, but for your mercy. Thank you for your mercy. Thank you for your mercy. We would never come near your presence. We would never meet up to your standard.

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Lord, I

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0: Mid-dawn continues and we're looking at Matthew 13. I'm Sanga Tembo. This is RCV, your home since 94. The parable of the sower, ama seeds. Some fell along the path, some on rocky ground, some in thorny bushes, and the results are what we're discussing today. What kind of ground are you? So in verse 23, he says, but the seed falling on good soil refers to someone who hears the word and understands it. This is the one who produces a crop, yielding 100, 60, or 30 times what was sown. That yield, what is that yield? That word takes root in you and it begins to impact other people, other souls, bringing other souls to Christ. How you live is now a reflection of it taking root in you, bringing out fruit. Because you what? Understood it, accepted it with joy. Understanding is also the key word there. And you grabbed it with all of you, asked for understanding from the Holy Spirit, and there was no time for the enemy to snatch it from you. You walk with that word. You help it actualize the fruits of the Spirit in you, and you walk in that regard. Children of God, we shall not let the seed, which is the word of God, fall on rocky ground, on thorny bushes, or get choked by the cares and worries of this life. We shall walk in glory and ensure that this seed yields fruit in us. Amen. This is Mid-Dawn. Here's more worship. Stay tuned.
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0: Thank you for listening to Mid Dawn. I'm Sanga Tembo. This is how we wrap up. We've been looking at Matthew 13, verse 1 to 18. This is Jesus actually explaining what the parable of the sower means to his disciples. Listen then what the parable of the sower means. Verse 19, when anyone hears the message about the kingdom and does not understand it, the evil one comes and snatches away what was sown in their heart. This is the seed sown along the path. The seed falling on rocky ground refers to someone who hears the word and at once receives it with joy. But since they have no root, they last only a short time. When trouble and persecution comes because of the word, they quickly fall away. The seed falling among thorns refers to someone who hears the word, but the worries of this life and the deceitfulness of wealth choke the word, making it unfruitful. But the seed falling on good soil refers to someone who hears the word and understands it. This is the one who produces a crop yielding 160 or 30 times what was sown. Thank you so much for listening to Mid Dawn. I'm Sanga Tembo. We shall be good soil. Have a great one. In Jesus' name, may the Lord bless you and keep you. Let's play out with more worship music. Stay tuned to RCV, your home since 94.
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1: Oh my God, another meme?
0: Nope, better. I sent you a devotion that really spoke to me today. I found it very encouraging and challenging.
1: Thanks, bro. Very thoughtful of you. I will check it out.
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Being bold is actually beyond pressing shift keys. It's beyond shaving machines. It's beyond reversing a cancerous disease. Being bold is coming to the understanding that the harvest is more than plenty, but those willing to put in the work are few. Turn quickly to the book of Matthew, past 28 chapters and come to verses 19 and realize the mandate is to look at the world and all its nations and say to ourselves, therefore, I'll go too. I'll go and love my neighbor enough to want to see them in heaven. I'll go and be compassionate enough to share the gospel with no fear end. I'll remember that persecution must be for his name's sake, because I'm grafted in. To God, we kids are namesakes. The practicality requires me to step into faith. Convos to point to the true source in the Bible to pronounce the gospel. I share my testimony to shame the past and the accusers thereof. I share the message of his goodness, and it is to church I invite you. I step into prayer and offering daily support to the brethren, being a good example of righteous standing to all my sisters, and then realize that it's time we disciples went out to disciple others, to disciple the world into getting to know the God of the Bible. So go ye into the world and share his word boldly. The call is to engage culture for his glory.

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13: Welcome to 15 Minutes in the Word with New York Times bestselling author Joyce Meyer. On today's program, Joyce will be teaching about change. This time of year, we all take stock and evaluate the changes we like to make in our lives. Today, Joyce is here to remind us that as we trust in the Lord, He is able to change us from the inside out. So be encouraged as you seek Him to do a new thing in this new year. Now, here's Joyce with today's teaching.
14: Pray for that awareness. God, I want to be aware of if there's people around me that are hurting that I can help. I want to be aware of that. Or if you're doing something wonderful in my life and I'm missing it, I want to be aware of what you're doing. And we get so busy and move so fast that a lot of times we're just not aware of what's going on around us. And so change comes, and many times we fear it because we want to be in control, but we need to confront things, not run from them and be afraid of them. Most people would say something needs to change. And I just finished a book. I mean, I'm constantly saying I'm finishing a book, but that's the truth. I am. And it's called Something Needs to Change in My Life. And it, pretty much we can all say that at some time. And a lot of times we don't even know what it is that needs to change. We just have that feeling something needs to change in my life. We feel a dissatisfaction. I always say the brook dried up. You know, Elijah was fed during the famine by the brook called Cherith. And so he had water from that brook and ravens brought him food morning and night. But then the Bible says an interesting thing, the brook dried up. And sometimes our brook dries up. You know, God's doing this thing in our life and it satisfies us and everything is good. And then all of a sudden that brook dries up. And the next place that God sent Elijah wasn't much of a promotion. God sent him to a poor, depressed, poverty-stricken, suicidal widow. You say, huh? Yeah. He said, I'm going to send you to this widow and she'll feed you. Well, when he got there, he said, give me a cup of water and make me a cake. And she said, well, I only have enough food, enough oil and meal in the jar for me and my son to have one meal and then we're going to die. Oh, God, this is a nice place to send me. I taught a home Bible study for 5 years, and then I felt God say, I want you to lay this down now. Behold, I do a new thing. You ever heard that? Behold, I do a new thing. Well, the next thing was, for a year, I did nothing. God just kind of politely set me up on a shelf. And it was a big testing year for me because I had this big vision of teaching the word all over the world. And here I went from teaching that little 25-person Bible study to doing nothing. But really, God was using that year to prepare me for the next thing. And I wasn't doing anything, but he was doing a lot in me. And actually, the main thing that God did that year was he taught me through some different things that I couldn't be like anybody else. I had to be me. The devil, and through some different people, was kind of getting me convinced that I needed to be a regular, normal woman. Because, you know, back when I first started teaching, that was, I mean, you didn't do that. You know, women didn't do that. There was very few women, maybe a handful in the world that were doing that. And certainly nobody in my circle was doing it. And I thought when God called me, everybody would be excited for me because I was excited, but they weren't excited. I got asked to leave my church. Most of my friends turned their back on me, a lot of family members. And it was a very lonely, hard time for me where everything in my life was changing and felt like it had turned upside down. And you know, when God calls you to do something, it doesn't always feel good. And the devil is always where something good is happening. And he'll try to make that good thing feel bad. Have you ever noticed that when you're trying to do something good, you get every kind of opposition you can get? So I tried to be normal, whatever that is. And I tried to be like my pastor's wife. She was real sweet and kind and, you know, patient and very submissive to her husband. And it just, if that was normal, it just wasn't working for me. And then my neighbor next door, she was Miss Arts and Crafts and had a garden and made her family's clothes. And so I tried gardening and I tried sewing and I hated it all. And, you know, it was just, so God took that year and he taught me that I had to be me. And to be honest, I think that's one of the reasons why our ministry has been successful. If you want to know the truth, and I hope this doesn't sound wrong, but I pretty much just stay away from this camp and that camp and this camp, and I just kind of hang out with God and try to do what I feel like he's telling me to do. It's kind of dangerous to get too influenced by what somebody else is doing, because what somebody else is doing may not be and probably is not what God wants you to do. God has an individual plan for each one of us, and especially young people starting out in ministry, it seems like, I mean, I know I did. I kept trying to get appointments with all these different people that were already doing something and so I could get advice from them. And honestly, I didn't understand, but every time it just didn't work out. I either couldn't get an appointment or if I got one, it would be canceled at the last minute. And I thought, well, God, why don't, you know? Well, finally, of course, this was down the road a ways when Dave and I were going to go on TV. We happened to be speaking at a place where another man was speaking who had a TV ministry. So I thought, well, I'm going to get some time with him and find out about TV. And so I said to him, you know, we're getting ready to go on television. Do you have any recommendations? And he said, yeah, don't do it. I thought, well, that wasn't really what I wanted to hear. How many of you understand what I'm saying? You just, you know, you got to hear from God about what you're supposed to do. All your friends can be going to Wednesday morning prayer at the church, and that don't mean you have to go. You know, you got to do what you feel like God is leading you to do. So that year that I thought nothing was going on was a very important year in my life. And maybe right now you just feel like God's put you on a shelf somewhere and you don't understand what's going on. Or maybe your brook dried up and you feel like you got a demotion instead of a promotion. But maybe that demotion is going to lead you to a greater promotion than what you could ever imagine. Sometimes you got to just sit still and wait those things out. What do we do when we realize that things are not as they should be, that something needs to change? Well, some people get angry. Some blame somebody else. Some get depressed. Some sink into self-pity. And a few take responsibility to do something about it. If you want change, sometimes you need to change. You need to be the change that you want to see. If you don't like the way things are going in your life, then maybe you need to make a decision to change. I got to the point where I was just complaining all the time about my schedule. I was so busy and didn't have any time for anything, and I was always complaining. And God said to me one day, if you don't like your schedule, change it. You made it. Well, that's got to be for somebody. Isn't that true? We complain about all we have to do, but we're the ones that signed up for it. If you don't like it, you're the only one that can change it. All you have to do, if you feel like you're too busy, make a list of everything you're doing, pray over it. Now go down the list and cross off everything that's not bearing fruit, that's just sucking up your time, but not bearing fruit. And then go back and cross off everything that you're doing for a wrong motive. I'm telling you what, you're all of a sudden going to have more time and you know what to do with. Do I need to repeat that? Because that was very good advice right there. God does not call us to be frantic and frazzled and frustrated and running around like a chicken with our head cut off all the time. Now listen to what I'm going to tell you. God is never going to give you so much to do that it's going to frustrate you. I'm just going to let that, you know, that's a Selah. You know, in some of the Psalms, at the end of them, it says Selah, and that means pause and calmly think about that. So sometimes when I'm preaching and I say something, I feel like it's important enough that I need to just stop and let people kind of take that in before we rush to the next thing. God is never going to give you so much to do that you have to be frustrated all the time to do it. Amen. And he's not going to give you so much to do that you have to be worried all the time about where you're going to get the money to do it. What God orders, he pays for. I have never had to get on television and say, if you don't send in money, I'm going to have to get off the air. You didn't put me on. You can't take me off.
13: It's so encouraging to know we have a Heavenly Father who wants the best for us and is able to change us to be more like him, because change is just part of life. The only thing that doesn't change is God. He's the same yesterday, today, and tomorrow. However, he's also changing people and the world around us. So we need to be willing to change as well. The first change we need to make is in our minds. Romans 12:2 says, "Do not conform to the pattern of this world, but be transformed by the renewing of your mind." When we change the way we think to think what God thinks, that's when we become more like him.
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1: So I think we should start with this song. So I want you to receive from the Lord. So do yourself a favor. Close your eyes and just picture, you know, those things that you want.

0: So this should help you receive from the Lord. I love the part that says, let it fall as you have promised. If a man promise, they might fail. If a man promise, they can't keep it. They might fail. That's why scripture says, woe is any man that put his trust in man. But once God has promised, I need you to see the credibility of the one who has promised. Once God has promised, if it is God that has promised and not man, it will surely come to pass. And this is the confidence we have, that whenever we call, he hears us. Whenever, wherever you come, he hears you. This should make you rejoice. It should make you rejoice.
1: Zambia, are you ready? The biggest celebration of Zambian gospel music is back. On the 28th of November, make your way to the beautiful Siela Bonanza for an unforgettable night of celebrating Christian excellence. And listen, the red carpet starts at 17 hours. Then, at 19 hours, it's showtime. 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Karen.

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8: Deuteronomy.

0: I will heap calamities upon them and spend my arrows against them. I will send wasting famine against them, consuming pestilence and deadly plague. I will send against them the fangs of wild beasts, the venom of vipers that glide in the dust. In the street, the sword will make them childless. In their homes, terror will reign. Young men and young women will perish, infants and gray-haired men. I said I would scatter them and blot out their memory from mankind, but I dreaded the taunt of the enemy, lest the adversary misunderstand and say, our hand has triumphed. The Lord has not done all this.
1: They are a nation without sense. There is no discernment in them. If only they were wise and would understand this and discern what their end will be. How could one man chase 1,000 or two put 10,000 to flight unless their rock had sold them, unless the Lord had given them up? For their rock is not like our rock, as even our enemies concede. Their vine comes from the vine of Sodom and from the fields of Gomorrah. Their grapes are filled with poison, and their clusters with bitterness. Their wine is the venom of serpents, the deadly poison of cobras.
0: Have I not kept this in reserve and sealed it in my vaults? It is mine to avenge. I will repay. In due time, their foot will slip. Their day of disaster is near, and their doom rushes upon them.
1: The Lord will judge his people and have compassion on his servants.

0: from a distance. You will not enter the land I am giving to the people of Israel.
1: Deuteronomy 33. This is the blessing that Moses, the man of God, pronounced on the Israelites before his death. He said,
2: The Lord came from Sinai and dawned over them from Seir. He shone forth from Mount Paran. He came with myriads of holy ones from the south, from his mountain slopes. Surely it is you who love the people. All the holy ones are in your hand. At your feet they all bow down, and from you receive instruction, the law that Moses gave us, the possession of the assembly of Jacob. He was king over Jeshurun when the leaders of the people assembled, along with the tribes of Israel. Let Reuben live and not die, nor his men be few.
1: And this he said about Judah.
2: Hear, O Lord, the cry of Judah. Bring him to his people. With his own hands he defends his cause. Oh, be his help against his foes.
1: About Levi, he said,
2: Your Thummim and Urim belong to the man you favored. You tested him at Massah. You contended with him at the waters of Meribah. He said of his father and mother, I have no regard for them. He did not recognize his brothers or acknowledge his own children, but he watched over your word and guarded your covenant. He teaches your precepts to Jacob and your law to Israel. He offers incense before you and whole burnt offerings on your altar. Bless all his skills, O Lord, and be pleased with the work of his hands. Smite the loins of those who rise up against him. Strike his foes till they rise no more.
1: About Benjamin, he said,
2: Let the beloved of the Lord rest secure in him, for he shields him all day long, and the one the Lord loves rests between his shoulders.
1: About Joseph, he said,
2: May the Lord bless his land with the precious dew from heaven above, and with the deep waters that lie below. With the best the sun brings forth, and the finest the moon can yield. With the choicest gifts of the ancient mountains and the fruitfulness of the

0: abundance of the seas, on the treasures hidden in the sand. About Gad, he said, blessed is he who enlarges Gad's domain. Gad lives there like a lion, tearing at arm or head. He chose the best land for himself. The leader's portion was kept for him. When the heads of the people assembled, he carried out the Lord's righteous will and his judgments concerning Israel.
1: About Dan, he said,
0: Dan is a lion's cub, springing out of Bashan.
1: About Naphtali, he said,
0: Naphtali is abounding with the favor of the Lord and is full of his blessing. He will inherit southward to the lake.
1: About Asher, he said,
0: most blessed of sons is Asher. Let him be favored by his brothers, and let him bathe his feet in oil. The bolts of your gates will be iron and bronze, and your strength will equal your days. There is no one like the God of Jeshurun, who rides on the heavens to help you and on the clouds in his majesty. The eternal God is your refuge, and underneath are the everlasting arms. He will drive out your enemy before you, saying, destroy him. So Israel will live in safety alone. Jacob's spring is secure in a land of grain and new wine, where the heavens drop dew. Blessed are you, O Israel. Who is like you, a people saved by the Lord? He is your shield and helper, and your glorious sword. Your enemies will cower before you, and you will trample down their high places.
1: Deuteronomy 34. Then Moses climbed Mount Nebo from the plains of Moab to the top of Pisgah, across from Jericho. There the Lord showed him the whole land, from Gilead to Dan, all of Naphtali, the territory of Ephraim and Manasseh, all the land of Judah as far as the western sea, the Negev, and the whole region from the valley of Jericho, the city of palms, as far as Zoar. Then the Lord said to him,
2: this is the land I promised on oath to Abraham, Isaac, and Jacob when I said, I will give it to your descendants. I have let you see it with your eyes, but you will not cross over into it.
1: And Moses, the servant of the Lord, died there in Moab, as the Lord had said. He buried him in Moab, in the valley opposite Beth Peor. But to this day, no one knows where his grave is. Moses was 120 years old when he died. Yet his eyes were not weak, nor his strength gone. The Israelites grieved for Moses in the plains of Moab 30 days, until the time of weeping and mourning was over. Now Joshua, son of Nun, was filled with the spirit of wisdom, because Moses had laid his hands on him. So the Israelites listened to him and did what the Lord had commanded Moses. Since then, no prophet has risen in Israel like Moses, whom the Lord knew face to face, who did all those miraculous signs and wonders the Lord sent him to do in Egypt, to Pharaoh and to all his officials and to his whole land. For no one has ever shown the mighty power or performed the awesome deeds that Moses did in the sight of all Israel. Joshua 1. After the death of Moses, the servant of the Lord said to Joshua, son of Nun, Moses' aide,
2: Moses, my servant, is dead. Now then, you and all these people, get ready to cross the Jordan River into the land I am about to give to them, to the Israelites. I will give you every place where you set your foot, as I promised Moses. Your territory will extend from the desert to Lebanon,

0: commanded us, we will do, and wherever you send us, we will go. Just as we fully obeyed Moses, so we will obey you.
1: Only may the Lord your God be with you as he was with Moses. Whoever rebels against your word and does not obey your words, whatever you may command them, will be put to death. Only be strong and courageous.
2: Joshua 2. Then Joshua, son of Nun, secretly sent two spies from Shittim.
3: Go, look over the land, especially Jericho.
2: So they went and entered the house of a prostitute named Rahab and stayed there. The king of Jericho was told,
4: Look, some of the Israelites have come here tonight to spy out the land.
2: So the king of Jericho sent this message to Rahab.
5: Bring out the men who came to you and entered your house, because they have come to spy out the whole land.
2: But the woman had taken the two men and hidden them. She said,
6: Yes, the men came to me, but I did not know where they had come from. At dusk, when it was time to close the city gate, the men left. I don't know which way they went. Go after them quickly. You may catch up with them.
2: But she had taken them up to the roof and hidden them under the stalks of flax she had laid out on the roof. So the men set out in pursuit of the spies on the road that leads to the fords of the Jordan. And as soon as the pursuers had gone out, the gate was shut. Before the spies lay down for the night, she went up on the roof and said to them,
6: I know that the Lord has given this land to you, and that a great fear of you has fallen on us, so that all who live in this country are melting in fear because of you. We have heard how the Lord dried up the water of the Red Sea for you when you came out of Egypt, and what you did to Sihon and Og, the two kings of the Amorites east of the Jordan, whom you completely destroyed. When we heard of it, our hearts melted, and everyone's courage failed because of you. For the Lord your God is God in heaven above and on the earth below. Now then, please swear to me by the Lord that you will show kindness to my family, because I have shown kindness to you. Give me a sure sign that you will spare the lives of my father and mother, my brothers and sisters, and all who belong to them, and that you will save us from death.
7: Our lives for your lives. If you don't tell what we are doing, we will treat you kindly and faithfully when the Lord gives us the land.
2: So she let them down by a rope through the window, for the house she lived in was part of the city wall. Now she had said to them,
6: Go to the hill so the pursuers will not find you. Hide yourselves there 3 days until they return, and then go on your way.
2: The men said to her,
8: This oath you made us swear will not be binding on us unless, when we enter the land, you have tied this scarlet cord in the window through which you let us down, and unless you have brought your father and mother, your brothers, and all your family into your house. If anyone goes outside your house into the street, his blood will be on his own head. We will not be responsible. As for anyone who is in the house with you, his blood will be on our head if a hand is laid on him. But if you tell what we are doing, we will be released from the oath you made us swear.
6: Agreed. Let it be as you say.
2: So she sent them away and they departed. And she tied the scarlet cord in the window. When they left, they went into the hills and stayed there 3 days until the pursuers had searched all along the road and returned without finding them. Then the two men started back. They went down out of the hills, forded the river, and came to Joshua, son of Nun, and told him everything that had happened to them. They said to Joshua,
7: The Lord has surely given the whole land into our hands. All the people are melting in fear because of us.
9: You are what the word of God says you are. Take God at his word, for he watches over his word to perform it.
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1: My name is Benson Chisenga, Senior Pastor at Glorious Gospel Bible Church. I say no to violence. I say no to hate speech. I say no to political intolerance. I say no to tribalism. I say yes to a prosperous Zambia. I say yes to a united Zambia, because without unity, there's no victory. I say yes to a peaceful Zambia. One Zambia, one nation. I choose peace and tranquility, because

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0: Yeah, they're like, hey, falling off. So I was like, you know, things sometimes will happen because of the choices we make.
1: Mm-hmm.
0: And the decisions we decide to make, and just the things we get to do, our mm-hmm. action.
1: Mm-hmm.
0: If you look at the world in itself, there's what's called climate change.
1: Because mostly, we have mostly, a lot to do with it.
0: Mostly influenced and, you know, by what we do. The way we treat our environment and everything else.
1: I get you. Yeah. I get you. Interesting question we have on here. Mm. Have you, who is a student right now, been faced with that question? If God is good, then why do bad things happen in this world? And what was your response being a believer? This question could come from a young believer. It could come from a non-believer at all. Mm. So how do you respond in such a case? Remember, we are equipping each other for this good work, including answering difficult questions.
0: Yeah, difficult questions.
1: Difficult questions.
0: But this one is not even difficult.
1: Others have had it hard. I remember being afraid to answer this question. Can you imagine that?
0: Mm.
1: Yeah.
0: Being afraid.
1: Yes. I was still young in the faith.
0: Oh, yeah,
1: yes.
0: Yeah,
1: so now I'm preaching, oh, Jesus saves. Mm-hmm, mm-hmm. Very, very on fire for God.
0: But how not afraid are you today?
1: If you don't agree, that's the point. No, but for real though,
0: I still give
1: that answer. And then we also begin to talk about the choices
0: and
1: so much more. But we wouldn't want to just exhaust the topic or the conversation just yet. Exactly. So let us know where it is you're tuned in from on the number 0956-200490, and let us know your thoughts. Also registering your presence to let us know how the morning has started off, on what note it has started off this very morning. Otherwise, let's pray before we go any further on The Breakfast Show. Let's pray along rather on Prayer Link.
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5: God desires a personal relationship with you. So as we begin this day, let's pause, come together, and start it the right way. Let us pray.
6: Good morning, everyone. I hope you are doing good this morning. My name is Deacon Kuzanga Siame Katambalile. I serve as a deacon in Transformed Life Church under my father in the Lord, Pastor Matthew D. M. Banda. And this morning, I would love to encourage you to look beyond what is presently happening and see heavenly inheritance as your motivation for the day. The Bible says in the book of 1 Peter chapter 1 verses 3, "Blessed be God the Father of our Lord Jesus Christ, who according to his abundant mercy has given us a living hope through the resurrection of Jesus Christ from the dead to an inheritance that cannot be corrupted or defiled, that does not fade, reserved in heaven for you, who are kept by the power of God through faith for salvation, ready to be revealed in the last time. In this you greatly rejoice, though now for a little while, if need be, you have been grieved by various trials." Now this scripture is very direct, plain, and straight to the point on showing us where we must place our hope. The people who the Apostle Peter was writing to were a people who were undergoing trial. Their faith was being tested. Their faith was undergoing fire to see if it can last or it is authentic. Many of us know that anything that passes through fire will experience one or two things. It will get burnt to ashes or it will get better through the burning. For example, when we pass certain types of food through the fire, it gets better. But then there's also another type of thing which passes through the fire and ends up getting burnt. So what the Lord is saying is, look, Have hope.

0: there's something being prepared for you as you endure those trials, as you endure those tests. And many of us only apply this in terms of maybe trials we may face that are extreme, like those who are undergoing temptations in places where the faith is banned. No one wants to hear about Jesus Christ, which is true. They should place their hope. But also in your day-to-day circumstances, when you are facing the trial of your patience, the trial of your faithfulness to your spouse, the trial of your, the test of faithfulness to your partner, the test of your faithfulness in money, the test of your patience in doing the right thing until God lifts you or promotes you, that test is what prepares you for a heavenly inheritance, a promise from God, both in heaven and on the earth. But your job and mine is to walk with such patience that we can inherit the promise God has. You and I enduring with hope for what is being prepared for us is what helps us overcome the day-to-day afflictions of our lives. Day-to-day afflictions that affect our desires, that affect our dreams, our hopes, our plans, our future. Those day-to-day things that fight us from having joy in the Lord. What can keep us going is an heavenly inheritance fixed on that in Jesus' name. Let us begin to pray that God will open our eyes to see what is being prepared for us as we overcome the trials of today in Jesus' name. Heavenly Father, we want to say thank you that there is an inheritance waiting for us, an inheritance of joy, an inheritance of gladness, an inheritance of your presence, an eternal reward awaiting us as we call upon your holy name, seek your face and follow after you. And so, Lord, we pray in Jesus' name, have mercy on us for going through the trials in defeat instead of joy, because you have a promise awaiting us. We ask of you to renew our mindset. Teach us the way of the heavenly inheritance that we may follow after the things you are preparing in Jesus' name. Lord, our eyes are on you. Teach us that path. Teach us that way, O God, that we may seek your face in all things. Capture your heart and know your ways. In the mighty name of Jesus Christ, we pray. We give you honor, Lord. We give you glory. We give you the adoration. Help us overcome the trials of today, the tests of today, the things that push us to the limit today in our different spheres of influence, that we may begin to see our heavenly inheritance in Jesus' mighty name. We thank you. We give you praise. In Jesus' precious name we have prayed. Amen and amen. Remember, there is a heavenly inheritance being prepared. That inheritance is what can give us the strength to overcome the tests of this day. Have a good rest of the day.
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0: Central provinces. Morning, partly cloudy, hazy, windy at times, and mild to warm. Minimum temperature will range from 10 to 21 degrees Celsius. And the afternoon, mainly cloudy, hazy, slightly windy, and mild to cool. Temperatures will range from 26 to 35 degrees Celsius, and in the evening, partly cloudy, windy, and mild to cool. Copper Belt, Luapula, northwestern, southern, and western provinces, including the western parts of Lusaka and central provinces. The morning, mainly sunny, hazy, windy at times, and mild to warm. Minimum temperature will range from 9 to 19 degrees Celsius. And the afternoon, few clouds, hazy, slightly windy, warm to hot. Maximum temperature will range from 27 to 34 degrees Celsius. And the evening, mainly clear, windy at times, and mild to cool.
1: Mild to cool. So basically, we're still using our warm clothing.
0: Yeah, of course.
1: All right, that's your weather update for Friday, the 11th of September. Well, coming right up on this side of breakfast, in the first hour, we'll get into our devotion for the day and also Watch an Amano with Lady Norena, which is our daily truth before the hour of 7. But we're running with the question, driving our conversation. Has somebody ever asked you this question? If God is good, why do bad things happen? Mm. And what is your response? Send a text message to 0956-200-490.
0: That's and right. You can also head over to our Facebook page, search for Radio Christian Voice, and leave a comment right on that question.
1: That's right. Fuel your morning with inspiring words that awaken your best self.
2: Money can move things. It can move things. But integrity will sustain them. This is what I believe, that God is far more concerned with the posture of my heart. God is more concerned with the posture of your heart than our achievements. So when we toe the line, when we just behave ourselves, when you're being told this is what you need to do, don't come up and start saying, do you know who I am? It means remembering that authority is never a license to do as we wish, but a calling to serve as Christ served.
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0: 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I'm Tumani Dakamono.
1: And I'm Peter Bota.
0: That's right. And, of course, we're doing this together up until the hour of 9. That's a good 3 hours to do breakfast together. Let's get to know each other, but also let's get grounded in God's
1: word. You know, I really can't wait to hear some voices, but yeah. Anyways, we should get into devotion. Maybe after devotion.
0: After devotion, yeah, then we can hear a few voices. All right, so our devotional focus for this morning is Matthew chapter 5 and verse 16. Mm. But let's read, I think it would be great to read from verse 1.
1: Okay.
0: You know the famous Beatitudes.
1: Mm-hmm.
0: Others would say Beatitudes, yeah. Yeah, but it's the Beatitudes.
1: Yeah.
0: So let's get to it. Matthew 5 verse 1. This is what the Bible says.
1: Mm-hmm.
0: Now, when Jesus saw the crowds, he went up to a mountain. He went up on a mountainside and sat down. His disciples came to him and began to teach him the Beatitudes. He said, "Blessed are the poor in spirit, for theirs is the kingdom of God.
1: Mm-hmm.
0: Blessed are those who mourn, for they will be comforted.
1: Mm-hmm.
0: Blessed are the meek, for they will inherit the earth.
1: Yeah.
0: Blessed are those who hunger and thirst for righteousness, for they will be filled. Blessed are the merciful, for they will be shown mercy.
1: Yeah.
0: Blessed are the pure in heart, for they will see God.
1: Mm.
0: Blessed are the peacemakers, for they will be called children of God. And blessed are those who are persecuted because of righteousness, for theirs is the kingdom of heaven. Blessed are you when people insult you, persecute you, and falsely say all kinds of evil things against you because of me. Mm. Rejoice and be glad, because your reward is great in heaven. For in the same way they persecuted the prophets who were before you."
1: Mm.
0: Now we go to our focus here. That's from verse 13 to 16. "You are the salt of the earth. But if the salt loses its saltiness, how can it be made salty again?
1: Mm.
0: It is no longer good for anything except to be thrown and trampled underfoot. You are light. You are the light of the world. A town built on a hill that cannot be hidden. Neither do people light a lamp and put it under a bowl. Instead, they put it on a stand, and it gives light to everyone in the house. In the same way, let your light shine before others, that they may see your good deeds and glorify your heavenly Father."
1: You say let what? The last part?
0: Let
1: your light.
0: Let your light shine before others, that they may see your good deeds and glorify your Father in heaven.
1: Mm. So first of all, you need to connect the two, salt and light.
0: Mm-hmm.
1: All right. So salt is irrelevant if it's not
0: salty.
1: It needs to be salty because it's salt.
0: Yes.
1: And so is light. If the light is not shining, I mean, there's no point of having
0: a light around.
1: Yeah.
0: You might as well switch it off.
1: Yeah.
0: The battery is getting
1: It doesn't
0: cold.
1: Even qualify to be called light.
0: Yeah.
1: Because there's no light coming from the light or there's nothing beneficial about the light.
0: Mm-hmm.
1: All right.
0: Mm-hmm.
1: So if you're going to be a child of God, a very good representative of the kingdom of God, you need to exhibit the fruits. You need to show that you are a child of God.
0: Mm-hmm.
1: If you're a child of God and there's conflict, the Bible teaches you need to be a peacemaker.
0: Mm.
1: And if you're not making peace as a child of God, then, well,
0: you are not.
1: We might as well.
0: You're giving a misrepresentation.
1: You're not representing the kingdom of God well. And that's honestly an offense.
0: Yeah.
1: It is an offense.
0: It is punishable. Let's not talk about that.
1: Yeah.
0: But yes, it does become an offense. I think, you know, in being a good ambassador of the kingdom of God, we have to look at exactly how we can represent God, how we can represent the kingdom of God.
1: Mm-hmm.
0: And this is why Jesus he really breaks it down. What exactly are some of the characteristics of a good ambassador of the kingdom of God?
1: Mm-hmm.
0: One who loves to make peace. We all love peace. We all love a peaceful environment.
1: Mm-hmm.
0: But you find it's not everyone who's in the forefront to ensure that peace is maintained, that peace is kept, or they're actually bringing peace into an environment.
1: Mm.
0: You know, unfortunately, as Christians, we fall into the temptation of continuing to badmouth someone. You find in the midst of people, you know, they're castigating someone for their actions.
1: Yeah.
0: And instead of bringing some soberness or a different thought or just calming whatever dust that is, settling the dust, you also put fuel, you add fuel to the already burning fire, right?
1: Already that's an offense.
0: That's an offense, yes. But imagine if you are the subject.

0: from the outside.
1: From the outside. Exactly.
0: Actually, you know that how you behave is a reflection of just who you are.
1: Mm-hmm.
0: How you behave is a reflection of what you carry.
1: Mm-hmm.
0: How you treat people is actually a reflection of just how you feel about yourself, mostly.
1: Mm-hmm. Mm-hmm.
0: So if you're going to be, you know, judgmental, insulting people, being a careless person in terms of how you speak, then, you know, we have questions whether or not you're a true child of God. Because if you're a true child of God, you have to exhibit all those wonderful things.
1: That's right.
0: Yeah.
1: You really do have to exhibit all those things. And Peter, I think this is, this verse is basically highlighting the only justifiable reason for us to do good deeds for people to see. You know,
0: of course,
1: yes. God is the one who sees what we do in secret, and he will reward us openly, right? So we do it as unto him first, whether in the midst of, you know, physical witnesses or not. Like, it's still between you and good God primarily. But if it means that you have to do good deeds in front of people, the core, the emphasis is that God may be glorified through that.
0: Yeah.
1: You see?
0: If there, there are people who are just watching you.
1: Yes, exactly.
0: And
1: exactly.
0: They want you actually have an influence on them.
1: Over, yeah, exactly. So,
0: and if you're going to preach the message, they look at your behavior, how you behave.
1: Exactly.
0: So if it's otherwise, it'll be difficult for you to win them over.
1: And it's for that very purpose that we are very deliberate with the good deeds, that we exhibit, you know, the fruit of the Holy Spirit, because, like you said, there's people who are under our influence and they're waiting to see what we're going to do.
0: Yeah.
1: And even if they're not waiting, there are still people who, well, they just watch. Even if they're not, even if they don't necessarily follow us, they watch on the sidelines. And you know, the thing is, in the days we are living, when you publicly proclaim or profess your faith in Christ Jesus, they will be watching to see if your actions tally with your confession, you know, with that which you speak out. Yeah. And I think this is not new under the sun, because even in the Bible times, hence the emphasis on let our good deeds show, you know, what we speak or what we preach must be the same or must, you know, correlate with what we do. And then, yes, and the whole purpose is to glorify God Almighty. If it so happens that we've been talking about kindness and whatnot, showing mercy, forgiveness and the like. If it so happens that you show mercy, may God be given the glory even for using you to, you know, extend that hand of mercy to show love to that person who was in need of it in that moment. And it is through your good deeds, Peter, you alluded to this yesterday, that it's even through these deeds, somebody can come to the saving knowledge of Christ.
0: Of course. We shouldn't forget that we have to be as relevant children of God. Relevant in the sense that if you are gifted, use your skills, use your talents to preach the message. If you are the light and the salt of this earth, ensure that there's salt in whatsoever you are doing. Ensure that you become relevant as that which you are called to do. If you're not going to be doing it, I mean, who else will do it?
1: Who's going to do it,
0: We should never get to a point where we push God to just raise a stone to worship and praise him.
1: Oh, that's right.
0: We should always do that which we are called to do. And what are we called to do? We are called to be loving people. We are called to be kind. We are called to be helpers, peacemakers, and everything that's good.
1: Very, very important. So, if there's only one thing that you get to take away from this whole conversation, is that the only justifiable reason for you to do good deeds that people may see is so that they can glorify God ultimately. That ultimately the glory should go to God. If you are publicly saying that you've forgiven somebody who also publicly hurt you, it's because you want to see that God is a forgiving Father. And because he forgave you, you've also decided to forgive that person. So that's the whole

0: cycle involved. So in a nutshell, be a good ambassador of the kingdom of God.
1: Yeah. Represent the kingdom well, please.
0: Who you represent. That's right. So want to know what you have learned from the devotion. You can send a text message to 0956-200490. Register your presence as well. We want to know who it is that we're doing breakfast with. As for now, we look forward. Yes, let's get into our Daily Truth Before 7, a.k.a. 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
2: 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Yesterday is gone. I have an opportunity today. So Gawacha Wachana Mano.
3: 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With Lady Norena.
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2: Celebrate people while they are here. Celebrate people while they are still here. 1 Thessalonians chapter 5, verse 11. Encourage one another and build each other up, just as in fact you are doing. We sometimes wait for special occasions to express love, and that is okay. That is absolutely okay. Birthdays, anniversaries, Christmas, Valentine's, or, you know, milestones become the moments when we finally say the words we should have been saying all along. And that is when we say, I appreciate you. I am grateful for you. You matter to me. Ganipa Valentine's Day, if it's Valentine's Day, our roses are everywhere. People are telling each other they love each other. But love is not reserved for a calendar date. It's not meant for a special date on the calendar. People are gifts from God. And every day we have with them is an opportunity to honor, to encourage, and to celebrate them. A simple message, a kind word, a prayer, a thank you, an act of kindness, or even just a visit, a random visit, can become a reminder that someone is seen, someone is valued, and someone is loved. Life is fragile. Seasons change. Seasons change. Life is fragile. Opportunities pass. So do not assume people know how much they mean to you. Please tell them. Please tell them. And do not wait until a funeral to speak words of honor that could have brought joy while they were still here. Celebrate the people God has placed in your life, not just because there's an occasion, but because their presence is a blessing. Celebrate the people that matter to you. Don't wait. And so today, who is someone God has placed in your life that you need to celebrate? Not with a gift, but with genuine appreciation. Who is that someone who is special to you? The one that means to you, so much to you. Who is that that person that you need to celebrate today? Not because it's their birthday, not because it's your anniversary, not because of anything, but just because you appreciate them genuinely. So don't wait for birthdays or Christmas to celebrate the people who mean the world to you. Celebrate people while they can hear your words, while they can feel your love and experience your appreciation. Don't save honor for a ceremony. Honoring people is not meant for a ceremony. If you are led, you are convicted, you will go ahead and honor them. So don't save honor for a ceremony. Give it freely while people are still walking beside you. Never let the people who mean the most to you wonder if they are valued. Tell them. Show them. Show them. Love is not meant to be scheduled. No. Honor, appreciation, and kindness should be daily expressions. Should be daily expressions. And the best time to appreciate someone is not someday. It is today. The best time to appreciate someone is not someday. No, one day I'll do it. One day I'll do it. Opportunities pass. Life is fragile. So please, go ahead and reach out today. Not tomorrow, but today. Not tomorrow, but today. May we cherish and celebrate the people that we love, the people that matter to us most while they are still here. Thank you very much. See you next time as we let God lead.

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10: My full name is Bernadette Mutinta Gasambala Deka. I say no to violence. I say no to hate speech. I say no to political intolerance. I say no to tribalism. I say yes to a prosperous Zambia. I say yes to a united Zambia. I say yes to a peaceful Zambia. One Zambia, one nation. I choose peace because I am Zambian.

0: Being bold is actually beyond pressing shift keys. It's beyond shaving machines. It's beyond reversing a cancerous disease. Being bold is coming to the understanding that the harvest is more than plenty, but those willing to put in the work are few. Turn quickly to the book of Matthew, past 28 chapters and come to verses 19 and realize the mandate is to look at the world and all its nations and say to ourselves, therefore, I'll go too. I'll go and love my neighbor enough to want to see them in heaven. I'll go and be compassionate enough to share the gospel with no fear end. I'll remember that persecution must be for his name's sake, because I'm grafted in. To God, we kids are namesakes. The practicality requires me to step into faith. Convos to point to the true source in the Bible to pronounce the gospel. I share my testimony to shame the past and the accusers thereof. I share the message of his goodness, and it is to church I invite ya. I step into prayer and offering daily support to the brethren, being a good example of righteous standing to all my sisters, and then realize that it's time we disciples went out to disciple others, to disciple the world into getting to know the God of the Bible. So go ye into the world and share his word boldly. The call is to engage culture for his glory.
1: Our mission is to empower and equip believers for the Great Commission by delivering godly and relevant content that speaks to each member of the family. 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

0: Yes, you know how we keep it with, we keep it laka. You know what I mean? We keep it awesome.
1: Awesome.
0: We keep it fantastic on a Faith Friday like this, even with our playlist that was submit by Transformation Worship. I love the sound.
1: You've got to love it. It's a beautiful song. I mean, especially for a Friday.
0: Absolutely.
1: Preparing for the weekend.
0: Yeah, and speaking of the weekend, before we get into our messages, what are your plans?
1: For the weekend?
0: For me, it's to rest.
1: There's nothing like resting because over the weekend, you get to catch up in terms of family and church. So there's nothing like resting.
0: There's nothing. Really?
1: There's nothing.
0: So you're saying there's no rest for the weekend?
1: Yeah.
0: Are you weekend, my good
1: time? Like weekend, I'm not resting. But yeah, of course, there's always rest for...
0: For the righteous, it's the whisper for me. Anyway, get to it. We are asking the question, have you ever been asked, if God is good, why do bad things happen? And what was your response? So let's see some of the text messages that we've received thus far and also the comments. Mr. Bolter, over to you.
1: So let's quickly get to our inbox. In terms of messages, we have one coming in from Nsamba Kandaleyi, who says, good morning, TDM, Brother Peter Bolter, the guys and the RCV family, rise and shine.
0: Hallelujah.
1: Thanking God for life.
0: Yeah.
1: May this day be filled with love.
0: Amen.
1: Joy and peace.
0: Amen.
1: God bless my family, for it can only be Him. Gratitude to the fullest.
0: Love that.
1: Wow.
0: Awesome. Kandaleyi.
1: Yeah. This one says, morning, Tim Temwani and Peter. It's my 44th birthday today. And I just want to say thank you to the Lord Almighty. Despite going through a lot, I have seen His goodness, mercy, and faithfulness in my life. And I can confirm God's word will not return to Him void. Kelvin.
0: Happy birthday to you. You also sing nice. Let's go.
1: Please don't spoil the birthday.
0: Yeah, no, happy birthday to you, Kelvin. And we thank God for another year.
1: Yeah.
0: We thank God for even more years to come.
1: Yeah.
0: And not just counting years, but happy ones, joyful ones,
1: happy
0: peaceful
1: ones,
0: and
1: impactful
0: healthy
1: years.
0: Emphasis on impactful, for real, because, you know, God extending our lives, you know, when He keeps adding more life, more time.
1: Mm-hmm.
0: There's a purpose for that time, obviously. Yeah. So may it be impactful for you, Kelvin.
1: One man said, as you celebrate your birthday, remember that the Lord is adding more years to your life for you to be even more impactful.
0: And that's how it's supposed to be.
1: Yeah. Let's read some more messages. This one says, good morning, Peter and Temwani. Indeed, God is good. God, our Father, allows bad things to happen.

0: He who loves God, I think, has overcome. Yes, I think that should be the right context, because we are more than conquerors, and therefore we do no evil, and no power, no evil has power over us. Mm-hmm. Period.
1: Yeah.
0: Nice. Nice. That's an interesting breakdown. Thank you. Another long breakdown here. I believe it would be great to read it by Gift. Says, yes, people ask me that question a lot in different ways. And my response usually starts by not jumping straight to an answer, because the question can come from real hurt and not just curiosity. So I try to meet that need first. The way I usually frame it is to lay out the main ways people have wrestled with it, because there isn't one answer everyone agrees on. Very true.
1: Mm-hmm.
0: The first point is free will. Many religious traditions say a good God gives humans real choice. That means we can choose love, kindness, and also harm. Bad things happen partly because people use that freedom badly, and partly because the world has natural consequences.
1: Mm.
0: Then number two, a bigger story and soul building. Some say hardship is part of growth. Not that suffering is good, but that courage, compassion, and resilience show up in response to it. In this view, God doesn't cause the bad, but he causes it to work, but he works through people who respond to it, if I should put it that way. Yes, yeah, he works a good thing.
1: Mm.
0: Yes, and then limits of understanding. Other traditions say we don't see the whole picture. From a human view, it looks senseless. But from a larger point of view, there's meaning that we can't access yet. That one's less satisfying when you're in the middle of pain.
1: Yeah.
0: True, you can't give an answer when somebody's experiencing grief. You get such an answer, but you find it is what it is.
1: Yeah.
0: And then this one, and then not an easy answer. Honestly, a lot of people, including theologians, philosophers, and people who've lived through loss, sit with, I don't know. They will hold on to the goodness

0: scholarships and repeat prizes. Colgate, because every child deserves a future to smile about.
1: Hello?
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embrace forgiveness for the sake of national unity and peace. Public-Private Partnership PPP Technical Committee Vice Chairperson Richard Banda says the rehabilitation of the Ndola-Mufulira Road is progressing well. Dr. Banda said the project is among key infrastructure developments being implemented through the PPP framework to improve connectivity, facilitate trade, and stimulate economic growth. Speaking during a monitoring visit to the Ndola-Mufulira Road project, Dr. Banda said once completed, the highway will significantly reduce the travel time between Ndola and Mufulira. He said the 25-year concession provides for 3 years of construction, with the remaining section towards Mufulira expected to be completed within the agreed time frame. Dr. Banda, who is also Minister of Infrastructure, Housing and Urban Development, Director of Planning, Monitoring and Research, said 17 kilometers of the road stretching from the Ndola roundabout to the Sakanya border have so far been completed. He said the project has also seen the construction and operationalization of Tom Tine Toll Plaza and one-stop border post. Dr. Banda, however, disclosed that government identified sections of the road that developed defects after it was opened, prompting immediate remedial works. He further said that government is taking measures to ensure that the project meets the required quality standards by engaging an independent engineering firm tasked to ensure quality works are rolled out on the project. A Lusaka drug dealer, Henry Kasolo, has been sentenced to 7 years imprisonment with hard labor for corruption involving 60,000 kwacha. Kasolo was convicted on 3 counts by Lusaka magistrate Webster Mulimbe on August 31st, 2026. The sentences will run concurrently from July 26, 2025, the date of his arrest. Kasolo was arrested in July 2025 following a joint operation by the Drug Enforcement Commission and the Anti-Corruption Commission, SEC. He was charged with trafficking in psychotropic substances, unlawful importation of drugs, and corrupt practices involving a public officer. The court heard that Kasolo, together with other persons who have not been identified, trafficked and imported 73.9 kilograms of marijuana without lawful authority. On the corruption charge, Kasolo was found to have offered and given 60,000 kwacha to Drug Enforcement Commission officer Jafet Tembo as an inducement for the release of 2 Thai nationals who are being investigated for drug trafficking. In his judgment, Magistrate Mulimbe said there was sufficient evidence linking Kasolo to the attempted involvement and importation of cannabis. He further said evidence showed that Kasolo offered money to officers in an attempt to secure the release of 2 foreign nationals. Magistrate Mulimbe said the prosecution had proved its case beyond reasonable doubt and subsequently convicted Kasolo on all 3 counts. He sentenced him to 7 years imprisonment with hard labor on each count, with sentences running concurrently. The European Union Election Observation Mission in Zambia has donated equipment and material worth 4.9 million kwacha to selected organizations which are involved in community work across the country. Speaking during the handover ceremony, EU Ambassador to Zambia and COMESA, Caroline Stasiak, said the donation of the equipment, which was used by the observation mission, marks the mission's closure pending the release of a report. Ms. Stasiak noted that the observation mission represents the EU's engagement aimed at strengthening the quality of electoral processes in Zambia. She added that the exercise reflects a strong partnership between Zambia and the EU, built over many years, and a shared interest in supporting credible, transparent, and inclusive electoral processes. She stated that as the mission comes to a close, the expert team is preparing its final report, which will provide a full assessment of the entire electoral process and include recommendations to help improve future elections. Ms. Stasiak has also acknowledged the recipients of the donation, noting the important role they play in responding to communities and helping them stay informed.

In Africa news, at least 24 school children have died in a stampede as they tried to flee a fire that engulfed two schools in rebel-held Bukavu in the Eastern Democratic Republic of Congo, officials there have said. Adults were also reported to have died in the fire, and there are fears that the death toll could rise further in the densely populated Kadutu.

0: reinventing one's business.
1: Who said sustainable digital partnerships are only for big corporations?
0: Who said we couldn't build the state-of-the-art data center to house thousands of digital businesses in a local cloud hosted right here in Zambia?
1: Who said we can't build Rome in a day? Zambia is on a new digital migration path, and we are leading the herd of business to profit.
0: Are you bold enough to reinvent business? Infratel, accessible everywhere.

0: Choco Loco Choco Sticks. 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
1: Schools have opened. We know that. Parents already know what that means. They're running around in the morning. The books, the shoes that are possibly missing. And most importantly, what to pack for the kids as they head to school. So the thing is, Okavango comes with great news. 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
1: Your home since 94.
2: Daddy, guess what? Something big is coming.
1: What? Already?
2: Yes, the Butterfly Kids Festival is here.

0: up, you know. Oh, yeah. So that's what we try to do in Pickable Childhood Memories for Children through fun activities and games and all those things that we put together. So that's what the Kids Festival is just basically about, if I can touch the surface.
1: You did say that this is more like a yearly, it happens every year.
0: Every year.
1: So this is like the
0: ninth
1: edition.
0: It's our ninth edition, yeah.
1: Okay.
0: It would be 10th if there was no COVID, but it's our ninth edition.
1: Take a break.
0: Yeah.
1: Oh, yeah. So there's sponsors this time around, L&A Logistics. Tell us more about this partnership.
2: Okay, so as L&A Logistics, we're coming in as a platinum sponsor this year. If I'm not mistaken, this should be our first time. And I think just as L&A, we like the aspect that she spoke about, everything being about family and creating those memories. And some of our brands that we do distribute are heavily family centered. So just to touch on, we have Cadbury, which is chocolate, all about creating memories. And so we love that we get to tie that in with the festival. We also have Parmalat, which is also heavily family centered. Like our brands are, they bring families together, basically as well. So, yeah, a lot of our brands are kids related. We have Mentos as well. And then she touched on it being about everyone. We have something for everyone.
1: Okay.
2: We have for the mums as well. We're going to be coming in for the mums and the dads.
1: What do you have for the mums and dads?
2: So for the mums and dads, we have the KWV Annabelle area for the mums specifically, with the makeup and just, so whilst your kids are having time, enjoying, you're also relaxing. We have non-alcoholic sparkling wine to sit and refresh, so whilst you're getting your pedicures, your manicures done, you can relax. And then for the dads is also the dad cave area, essentially, that we're sponsoring. So there's going to be something for everyone.
1: Okay.
2: Yeah,
1: you have tagged this as Kids Festival. Share with us what people should expect when they come for the festival.
0: Okay, so touched on it a little bit, but when you enter the Kids Festival, what you're expecting to see are amazing activities. A lot of things happening at the same time. It's a one-day event packed with so many activities. You enter the gate, like I said, you find go-karts, you find toys. As you are approaching, maybe you even find yourself at the food court with different varieties of food from our vendors and from our sponsors. L&A will be part of the food court. And of course, like she said, there's the Mom's Spa Lounge. We also have the dad's area. And in case you're wondering, well, the moms have spa, what is in the dad man cave? So like, you know, there's a place for you to relax. You're watching soccer. You know, you have some products from L&A Logistics. You're playing some pool table. So as a dad, if you're coming with your kid, there's an area for you. And if you're 10, you're saying, well, I have to accompany my brother and sister, but what is there for me? So there's some video games for you can play karaoke. There's some movies that you can. And there's a TikTok zone where you can take pictures as well, a lot of photo opportunities. And we also have quite a number of activities happening, from school competitions, the soccer tournament. We have the we have the toy invention that's going to be happening. We have the Kiddies Wonderland that has quite a number of activities like horse rides. Mundawanga is going to be coming with exotic animals. So you can actually, if you've never been to Mundawanga, it's an opportunity for you to see the animals. Yeah. So, and we have an amazing lineup on stage. Artists like Mag 44 and Tio Nason, plus many more artists that are going to be coming in on the day. Of course, this event is going to be hosted by Edna. And of course, we also have filler performances like from acrobats. So you'll be able to watch acrobats, clowns, dance groups, traditional dance groups. So quite a number of different activities happening at the same time. So it is something that you wouldn't want to miss.
1: Okay. So what time, when, again, just remind us quickly. And I know that there will be some kind of a giveaway. Give something away just before you step out. But share with us when, what time, and how long is the whole event?
0: Okay, so it's Saturday, 3rd October at NASDAQ. It is from 9 hours to 18 hours. Tickets are going for 100 kwacha ordinary, and then 150 comes with a bribe pack. So what that means is if you buy a 150 ticket, you're going to also get a bribe pack with some chicken, some sausage. So you're buying a ticket with food. I know most of the times parents will be like, we go for these events, we have nothing to snack on. So you have some food that's going to be there if you buy a ticket for 150. And tickets are available at

0: all ShopRite stores and at Zambief Arcades.
1: Are you going to be selling on the actual day?
0: On the actual day, yes.
1: Saturday?
0: So if you come on Saturday, 3rd October, we'll be selling. But we do urge you to get pre-sale tickets to get a chance to win so many fun prizes from our sponsors, L&A Logistics, and from us, you know, because we're going to be giving away a PS5. Mm-hmm. We'll be giving away a trampoline. We'll be giving away some scooters and bikes as well as balls. So you don't want to miss any of those.
1: Okay. So, L&A, talk to us. I know that you did mention that some of the reasons you decided to partner with this festival. Share with us what this really means to you as L&A.
2: Okay. So, like we said, we're really jumping on board the aspect of creating memories with families. And I think that's one of the great ways that you make impressions on children.
1: Yeah.
2: And so us coming on board is just to bring out this excitement, and also just inform parents and everyone that we are here as a family oriented company as well. And what we are coming with is not just in the essence of giveaways, but also in the aspect to create these memories. So we're going to be having activations on there, activations or experiences, creating experiences for the kids. One thing that hasn't been touched on, there's going to be the education zone or the children's zone. This one is mainly going to be by our BIC brand. You know, BIC is all about education, creating those memories. So we're going to have activities for kids at the big section. And then for our sweets and chocolates, we're going to have the candy zone again, which is heavily going to be activities. So kids are able to participate. And when they participate, they get to win prizes from their participation as well. And also our other products that are coming in, we're going to have other activations. So different activities for everyone to participate in. Kids, teens as well, and the parents as well. Okay. And you stand a chance to win giveaways on the day. So it's all about just creating a fun experience.
1: So one cannot wait for that day. They want the giveaway to be done like right now.
2: Right now, yes.
1: Yeah. And of course, I've been tipped that only children, kids can win.
2: Yes, we encourage the kids to call in and win.
1: Okay. Oh, yeah. So what's the question quickly before we open the phone line? So we get to allow kids to, you know, walk away with a thing or two.
0: Okay, I'll allow L&A to ask the question because they're giving away a hamper today. And of course, we want the kids to call in. So I'll just allow L&A to give us a question.
2: Okay, simple question, really. We've mentioned it a couple of times. We're just going to ask, what level of sponsorship is L&A Logistics providing the Butterfly Kids Festival this year?
1: Okay.
2: Yes.
1: Slowly again.
2: What level of sponsorship is L&A Logistics providing for Butterfly Kids Festival?
1: All right. So you can quickly call us, respond to that question. The number is 0956-200-490. 0956-200-490. Even as we wait for that call, remind somebody who's saying, well, there's no need for me to come for this festival. Why should they come?
0: Okay, so sometimes, you know, we like to pass by moments like this, like it's just an event and then you just move by it. But you sometimes, you know, you being present for your kids doesn't just go with you just being there. It goes beyond that because you are going to be, you are actually influencing this child to be, you know, a much loving person, you know what I mean? So sometimes, you know, as parents, you don't need to be too busy. You don't get time to play with your kids. It's very important that you have such a setting where there's so many activities, where there's just so many, so much happiness almost everywhere so that you can create these memories. This is something that your children remember you by. So even that, it's like very cheap, you know? Understand such events where, like, you know, there's so many activities you would expect it to be through the roof when it comes to prizes. But we try to make it as affordable as possible so that every child can, you know, participate. I think just 5 years ago, we had started, when we started the Kids Festival, it was about 50 kwacha.

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1: And Peter Botha.
0: On this, your home since 94, Radio Christian Voice. And you know, it's being a Faith Friday. We go to the movies, particularly at the cinemas with Levy Cinemas. Yeah. Yes. And let's see what it is that is showing this time around for the weekend. You can look forward to watching Tad and the Magic Lamp on a quest to find out what is going on. And if you are a Marvel fan or you just love movies, or the family, and what Spider-Man Brand New Day, the latest sequel to Spider-Man under the Marvel Cinematic Universe, and you go ahead and watch. So much more to look forward to. There's a lot of movies that you can look forward to watch at Levy Cinemas. And so what you have to do is you just go there and get a ticket. Go there and get a ticket, yeah. And you enjoy is it a date that that is long overdue with your, you know, the person that you are pursuing. Or it's your girlfriend, your wife, your husband, your sister, your brother. Yes, no, for really. You just want to go on a very lighthearted time out, a date.
1: Pursuit.
0: Exactly. In pursuit of something beautiful. You are heading towards that lifetime commitment. Alrighty. So now, you know what we do every Friday. There's some awesome ticket giveaways. And we're all about giving on this Faith Friday, right?
1: Yeah. You know.
0: But with a little twist to it. So you call us in and you just answer the question. If somebody asks you, if somebody has ever asked you, why do bad things happen if God is good? So, but the thing is, you don't text us. You call us.
1: Cool.
0: Yes. And you call. You give an answer, very genuine, but you also get yourself two tickets. You win yourself two tickets to Levy Cinemas that you get to enjoy between next week, Monday and Thursday. So call us on.
1: You can call us on 0956-200-490, 0956-200-490. And of course, come through with an answer and we'll give you a ticket.
0: That's right. Two. So for you and somebody. But of course, you must be within Lusaka, or at least you'll be able to enjoy those tickets next week. Yes.
1: Okay. Yeah. So, of course, the question is, what was your response when someone asked, why do bad things happen if God is there?
0: If God is good,
1: if God is good, why do bad things happen? You can call us quickly, respond to this beautiful question. The number is 0956-200-490, 0956-200-490. Like Timani said, if you're still in pursuit,
0: and you want to take that wonderful.
1: And somebody said, wonderful. Well, I love movies.
0: Call us.
1: You don't
0: call
1: have
0: us
1: to pay for that ticket.
0: Just call. Just so that call. You get, at least you can cover the popcorn and everything, right? Levy Cinemas is covering the tickets. So do us a wonderful. Oh, we've got our face cool. Wonderful.
1: Let's check in this one here.
0: All right.
1: Morning.
2: Hello, good morning.
1: Morning, sir. Tell us your name and where you're calling from.
2: Yes, I'm Mr. Maza here. I can speak in Bemba so that I can get you better.
1: Yeah. I'm a London Kwai.
2: If we don't put you pick up a monto, Omolando, Nemi Vele, Eo Monto Ava, the Kwa Tinga. If you see a chitika kumuntu nishiresa dava wino aa. 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
1: Okay.
2: Na mula fia kuchipikile fintu ifivi. 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
1: Okay. Ngama earthquake and then infula isa loka sana ya isa panga floodi. Chava shani nomu?
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1: Okay. No, tuatasha sana. Temwani.
0: Ba Mr. Mwanza Mkwai Bushe Mwikara Mulusaka.
1: Let's take in this one here. Hello, morning.
3: Morning, how are you?
1: I'm very well. Tell us your name and where you're calling from.
3: My name is Shili Kalisa, and I'm calling from Bona Valley.
0: Nice. Yes, my dear, dear, dear person. it's Philly? Your name?
3: So, bad things happen because everything has a purpose.
1: Okay.
3: Everything that God does has a purpose. So even though bad things happen, good things come again.
1: So you're saying bad things will happen because there's a purpose?
3: Yes.
1: So the question now is, what is this purpose for a bad thing to happen? What's good in the bad?
3: Okay, maybe God wants to show you that He's always with you.
1: Oh, okay. Timwani, does that satisfy you?
0: I guess so. Yeah, well, congratulations. You've gotten yourself two tickets to the cinema, to Levy Cinemas. To the movies at Levy Cinemas.
1: Yep.
0: So please text us your full name, the first four digits of your NRC, and your phone number so we can get in touch with you.
3: Mm-hmm. She's 12.
0: She's 12 years old?
1: She's 12.
0: Oh, but she can be accompanied by an older person who she can go to the movies with.
1: Or even yourself.
0: Yes.
3: Okay, I'll text you.
0: Okay, right. Please do. Thank you.
1: Thank you.
3: Okay, bye-bye.
1: All right. Well.
0: We could take two more calls, and hopefully when you give us an answer, we'll be able to respond. Well, then we also try to understand whether you got yourself two tickets to the movies at Levy Cinema. Levy Cinemas. You can call us on 0956-200-490. That's 0956-200-490. Something nice about movies is that we've got a call.
1: Of course. Okay. Let's take this one in. Hello, morning. Morning. Tell us your name and where you're calling from.
4: Good morning. This is Christine.
1: Christine. Christine, welcome. Are you ready to give us an answer?
4: When bad things happen, it doesn't mean that God has abandoned you or He has forsaken you. If we look at Job was a very close person to God. Bad things happen to him. It doesn't mean that God deleted him, no.
1: Okay.
4: Sometimes it's a test that God is testing us to see if we can run away from Him or we'll hold on unto Him.
1: Hmm. Okay.
4: Yes.
1: Timwani, our judge, what do you think?
0: Thumbs up. Christine, glad to know that you are tuned in. If anything, thanks for registering your presence with us. Since you're within Lusaka, you've got yourself two tickets to Levy Cinemas, to the movies at Levy Cinemas.
1: Mm.
0: Please text us your full names, the first four digits of your NRC, and your phone number so we can get in touch with you.
4: Can I see it right now?
0: No. Please,
1: you can send
0: a text message.
4: On the same line?
0: Yes, please.
1: Yes.
4: All right. Thank you.
0: Thank you, Christine. Happy weekend. Happy Faith Friday.
1: Timwani is being generous, courtesy of Levy Cinemas. Let's allow one more call.
0: I'm just a vessel. Yeah. I'm just a vessel, sir.
1: Hello, morning.
5: Hello, good morning.
1: Morning. Welcome. Tell us your name and where you're calling from.
5: I'm calling you from within Lusaka.
1: Your name is?
5: Kayla.
1: Kayla.
5: Yes.
1: All right, Kayla, quickly respond to that question. What is your answer?
5: My answer is, I think bad things come to pave way for good things. Because when we look at the history of Job, Job was tested so many ways, but in the end, he had to live a good life. So bad things come to pave way for good things. That's what I can say about the question.
1: You're saying bad things come to pave way for good things to happen?
5: Yes.
1: What if you die in the process?
5: Sorry?
1: What if you die in the process of a very bad situation?
5: Because we look at Job. Job was tested in so many ways.
1: Mm-hmm.
5: But he didn't die.
1: Okay.
5: He lived to testify for the good things that God had done for him. Again, when we look at the story of... who's that man who was taught to kill his son?
0: Abraham.
5: He struggled with the instruction that God had given him.
1: Mm-hmm.
5: But when he wanted to do that, God told him to get the lamb which was on the side. That's the one that he had killed as a sacrifice. So I can say things come to test us and for something better to come.
1: Okay. Does that satisfy Temwani?
0: Partially, but we can give Kayla the two tickets.
1: Okay.
0: Congratulations, Kayla. You get to go to the movies, courtesy of Levy Cinemas. Text us your full name, please, your name and surname, the first four digits of your NRC, and your phone number so we can get in touch with you.
5: All right, thank you.
0: You're welcome. Happy Faith Friday.
5: Thank you.
1: All right, thank you so much. I believe that's it with the giveaways.
0: For today.
1: For the day.
0: Indeed,
1: but, conversation continues.
0: The conversation does continue, and we just need to highlight something, Peter. You know, most of the times, there's a point that, okay, because God is he's a sovereign Lord, right? And he's the creator of the universe and whatnot. And most of the times, I think I go back to Gift's answer.
1: Mm-hmm.
0: On our Facebook page, he really broke it down, saying that it's not all the time that one answer will fit or it will be the perfect response to all the questions or to different situations.
1: Mm-hmm.
0: You start by asking why a person would ask such a question, because honestly, it is rooted in a deep hurt, betrayal, or maybe just seeing things happening in the world that will make you question, okay, where's God in all of this?
1: Mm-hmm.
0: So it's not all the time you say, okay, no, bad things will pave way for good things. Sometimes that would also come out as an insensitive answer. So the best response is to find out why that person is asking that question.
1: Okay.
0: Yes. Mm-hmm. Then that will also help you understand the best way to answer it.
1: Mm-hmm.
0: Overall, for you, if the person who's asking loves God, you say, well, may all these things work together for your good, especially because you love God and you're called according to his purpose. Job was one called according to God's purpose. Now God wasn't the one who caused those bad things to happen, but you know that conversation that happened between the enemy and God and everything.
1: Mm-hmm.
0: The enemy's primary aim was to take Job away to sour out that relationship that Job had with God. And God say, enough is enough, you know?
1: Yeah.
0: Thank God that everything Job lost was restored 100-fold.
1: But
0: all things work together for the good of those who love God and according to his purpose.
1: Mm.
0: And we will say, the goodness of God is for generation after generation after generation.
1: Yeah.
0: Seasons change, but his goodness doesn't. I think that's a good way to put it. But we're still taking messages, eh?
1: Yeah, we are still, is it calls?
0: Messages.
1: Still reading your messages. You can send yours to 0956-200-490. And also, there's a post on our Facebook page asking the question, if God is good, why do bad things happen?
0: And it's more so how you've responded to that question.
1: Yeah.
0: It's very important that we bring this bring this up. Otherwise, yeah, we keep it interactive. We're still together. We'll take a short break. Some music, I must say, you know, but we'll introduce it when we are back.

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6: 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Well, here's some good news from Okavango Foods. 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That's a whole lot of school day goodness in one combo. For parents, it means less running around, less morning stress, and one less thing to worry about when preparing for school. And for the kids, let's just

0: Yeah, Joy to the World, a live performance by Anatoria. Now, here's the thing. One might be asking, hey, Christmas Carol in September.
1: Yes, Joy to the World.
0: Because we want to enjoy and celebrate.
1: I mean, it is. Early.
0: It's like, about how many months from now?
1: Still have a long way to go.
0: Prepare in advance.
2: Nah, grib.
0: And okay, budget. Haven't you started making a budget for your Christmas celebrations?
1: It's not like...
0: What's the music?
1: It's not even supposed to be a playlist. I mean, you're making a budget, not a playlist.
0: No, but really, indeed, Joy to the World, because a savior has come. Imwe, please, now.
1: Anyway, we hear you. You start celebrating early.
0: Yes, they come. The celebrations come
1: early. I think
0: the
1: guys who've, preparing, making a budget.
0: Wow. You're now just attacking.
1: Well,
0: Peter, on a Friday, we do a little early wind up because of the sports roundup. Mm-hmm. But there is a verse that I'd love us to read before we come to, a clause. It should be in Romans, something about peace and hope.
1: Okay.
0: Romans chapter 5, verse 3 and 5. Not only so, but we also glory in our sufferings, because we know that suffering produces perseverance. Perseverance, character. And character, hope. And hope does not put us to shame, because God's love has been poured out into our hearts through the Holy Spirit who has been given to us. What is beautiful about, though we suffer, though we see the goodness of God even in the suffering, because even though we suffer, we are anchored.
1: Yeah.
0: Okay?
1: Mm-hmm. Mm-hmm.
0: We fall on Jesus.
1: Mm-hmm.
0: We crumble, he'll put us back together.
1: Mm-hmm.
0: Now, here's the thing. It doesn't feel like it in the morning, in the moment, especially for us believers. Could it be that you're a believer, you don't believe, you will go through pain, you will grieve, you're a human being, right?
1: Mm-hmm.
0: Bad things will happen, you will see them. You're not blinded, okay? You will see life as it is. But here's the anchor that we have. Jesus is our anchor in life's ocean, right? And he will say, be of good cheer, for I have overcome them all. The good that we'll see in all that is the victory. The good that we'll see in all that is the perseverance.

0: appearance and character that is good character, that a Christ-like character that is produced even through all this that happens. And the thing is, the goodness of God is seen not in one generation, but in one after the other, generation after generation. And his faithfulness will last a lifetime. He said he heals and he comforts the brokenhearted. He'll take away a grief. If he said that 2,000 years ago, he's still doing it now. And so let this be your encouragement. That's whether seasons change, this one feels a little cooler than usual, God still remains good.
1: Yeah, he remains good. And always remember that, you know, there's a difference between you who's got God on your side and one who doesn't, all right?
0: For
1: you,
0: right.
1: You have the ability, actually, you have the strength from within, from your Heavenly Father, giving you strength to carry on. Others will call it quits. They'll just say, well,
0: I can't do this
1: anymore. I can't do this anymore. The suffering is too much. I'm done.
0: That's right.
1: But for you, well, you always be strengthened, renewed, and I can assure you that better days are coming. Actually, you're living in those days. Maybe you just haven't, you know, noticed.
0: You just haven't seen it
1: yet.
0: You just haven't
1: seen it.
0: Shout out to Danny Gorky. Danny Gorky.
1: Yeah.
0: And then also coupled with our devotion, you know, earlier we were talking about being good ambassadors of the kingdom of God. The good of the goodness of God that people are to experience is also through the through you as a vessel, because God has poured his goodness into you. You're so extended to others, mercy, forgiveness, help, kindness, and so much more. You know, that opportunity that that person has been waiting for, perhaps it's coming through you. You've been put in a position of influence for this very, very purpose. And so may you every day allow God to use you the way he wants to use you, to show and to shine his light in the world, in people's lives. We gotta go.
1: We have to go.
0: We have to dip.
1: We have to go. Otherwise, thank you so much for listening to today's edition of the RCV Breakfast.
0: It's been a heavy one, but important.
1: It's been heavy, but you know, we got excited, smiled, laughed towards the end.
0: Absolutely.
1: Thank you so, so much for choosing Radio Christian Voice.
0: 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I'm Temwani Dakamono.
1: And I'm Peter Bota.
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0: what's happening all over the world in the world of sports, only on Radio Christian Voice. I have vision, though I believe. I
1: know I can count on Jesus. Yeah.
2: All right, so the time is exactly 8:47. A lovely welcome to the Friday edition of the Sports Roundup with me, your host, Chimba Chiloba, Africa's sports lady. And of course, as always, I'm joined by my able pandits and Luke and Faison, the Gunners.
3: Good morning. Good morning.
2: Good morning. Gentlemen, a lovely good morning and welcome to the show.
4: Good morning to our listeners. Yeah. Good morning, Chimba.
3: Good soup.
4: And I'm also, you know... trying to say maybe I can be the men's sports lady, you know,
3: sports gents,
4: yeah. like you said, you know, sports lady, yeah. You know, it sounds so good. Wonderful good morning to everyone, and welcome to Radio Christian Voice. Like always,
3: it's good to be back, yeah. Especially Friday when you have Chimba in the studio.
2: Wow, I'm so humbled.
4: Yeah,
3: the good part, you are not here on Monday. You are being saved, huh?
2: God loves me like that.
3: You're going to ban.
2: No, don't worry. We're bringing that up later on. Yes.
4: Okay.
2: Don't worry. Uh-huh. No. It's football.
3: Mm. Yeah, you're the big one.
4: Yeah.
3: Okay.
2: All right, so gents, the UEFA Champions League is definitely back, as we did see plenty of action on Tuesday, Wednesday, and of course Thursday. 36 teams played and only 16 teams registered wins. What do you make of that?
4: What is very good start for a lot of teams, yes, I should say. Especially when you talk of the big names, I think majority of them, I think they all won their games. So it's a very good start for the big teams as well.
3: Yeah. It's light. As for me, the other teams that have won the Champions League, I think for me the surprise one, the team that impressed me the most is Como. Yeah, I'm looking forward to see what Como they have on the table. Yeah, when they meet, maybe I know Como, I think they'll go in the second round. Mm-hmm. So I'm looking forward to what will happen when they maybe meet the big guns. So far, say it's a team to, it's a team, it's a very impressive team to watch.
2: All right, so before I bring you in, Luke, I just want to agree with Faison. I mean, I actually did watch, of course, partially, the game, Como versus Leipzig. And need I say, they're really an impressive team to look out for.
4: Yeah, you know, it's not always a mistake that these teams are in the Champions League.
2: Mm-hmm.
4: So never underestimate any team that you find in the Champions League. It's because they owned it and they deserved to be in there because of maybe their rankings in their local leagues.
2: Mm-hmm.
4: So, yeah, it's always like that. And, never underestimate. For me, every Champions League game, you need to take it as seriously as you are playing the bigger team, even if it's a small team on paper and on the name. But make sure that you do your job. Otherwise, you'll be shocked.
2: Yeah, the same way Manchester United was serious against a
3: yesterday,
2: team.
3: Yesterday, there's a team
2: called Sababatu.
4: We don't even know the name.
2: First time hearing that name.
3: Even in the country they are coming from. So yesterday, I had to struggle. Why this team? Why?
4: Yeah, but
3: from which country?
4: Yeah, but kudos to Manu because they were serious. They knew that this team can easily embarrass.
2: And absolutely.
3: You know which team is missing from Champions League? The famous team, which is they are missing the Champions League.
4: Are you talking about Chelsea?
3: Of course, yeah, exactly. Exactly.
2: Wow.
4: Oh, no, you. Of course, they came out number 10. Was it 10?
3: It showed that.
4: Chimba, tell us. I think we might.
2: I don't even remember. I have amnesia.
4: So you don't expect them nearby, Carabao. No,
3: not even.
4: I mean,
3: not even in conference.
4: Not even conference.
3: So
4: league. Not even conference.
3: So
4: for
3: them, the owner of the league.
4: Yes,
3: Carabao
4: and FA Cup.
3: So they
4: should win the Premier League.
3: They've got a chance to rest.
2: Actually waiting.
3: And it's very painful. On Wednesday, they're playing Champions League. You are playing Carabao Cup. So,
2: I pray that at least Arsenal, Manchester United, especially.

0: between these two teams, yes, you better bring the UEFA Champions League to England.
1: No,
0: because the streets won't be nice.
1: You know, what is better, to be in the competition and trying to win it?
2: To win it?
0: Or winning it? Which one's better?
1: No. Or not being in the competition at all.
0: The same thing.
2: One day, it was on Tuesday, I was watching a video.
1: Yes.
2: Then someone was greeting you. They were coming, Man U Champions League.
1: Yeah.
2: And another Chelsea player was there. So, like, what are you doing here? Don't you belong here? You don't belong here.
0: But isn't that the same thing? No, definitely.
1: Let's wait and see.
0: For the English Premier League sides, the all recorded wins, which is Aston Villa.
1: Positive.
0: Yeah, beating Club Brugge.
1: Mm-hmm.
0: 3-2, Manchester United there. Very impressive.
1: And you know what? I'm vying.
2: Liverpool,
1: for,
2: so don't forget about Liverpool.
1: Yeah, they also won. So I'm vying for more English Premier League teams to, like, you know, progress in more further rounds. Because the more they are in those rounds, the chances that the UEFA champions can come to England.
0: Yeah. I think the same happened last season.
2: Last season, I think they went up to the finals.
1: Mm.
2: So if you have got one English team all the way to the same finals, then the slot for English teams
0: increases.
2: Which
0: is a good thing. Yeah. Eh? Mm. So wishing with a heavy heart, of course, wishing all the English Premier League the best.
2: Thank you.
0: Okay, so look, you didn't tell me which side impressed you the most?
1: With regards to the whole overall,
0: yes, the UEFA Champions League, of course, Faison did mention to say Como has been doing their thing, and of course, it's good to note that.
1: Okay, I think for me, I'll be a little bit biased.
0: Mm-hmm.
1: I was going to say a game between Paris Saint-Germain and Slovan, but I'll still maintain that Arsenal-Napoli was a very good game for me. I watched the game. I think it just showed the kind of class that we have with an extended team, because I know we made some few changes there, but we also played well, we maintained, and we also tried to win the game. I think even if we got one goal that was recorded, I think we should have even scored more, because we had created so many chances. And I was just happy to overall see the team, that we have the basics in place, and we are managing it as a team, and looking forward to more games.
2: And
1: like
2: I don't know what you said. Credit score to the Napoli goalkeeper. He's a very, very good goalkeeper. We saw him did the fantastic saves. I think for Merino and also for Madueke, 1-1 with Madueke. So, I think Napoli is not an easy place to go. They have got quality players, the likes of Kevin De Bruyne.
1: Yes.
2: There. So, it was a very difficult game.
1: Yeah.
2: True. I'm winning that with in Italy. Credit score to Arsenal,
1: Yeah, very true.
0: All right, so that's it about the UEFA Champions League. Let's not forget that over the weekend, we will be filled with the English Premier League. Yeah. Very interesting fixtures, by the way.
2: Mm-hmm. I'm waiting for the Super Sunday.
1: The Manchester Derby. We're all looking forward to that. Mm-hmm. But you know that Man City usually struggle in this game.
0: Lately.
2: Derbies are very difficult.
1: Derbies are very difficult, but even when Manchester United, they've lost, most of the times Manchester City suffer the game.
2: Yeah.
1: The majority of the games that I've watched when Manu is playing against Man City, I feel that Man City usually suffer somehow. Yeah.
0: All right. So before I get in your predictions, just to run through the fixtures that will be before us over the weekends, that's Aston Villa playing against Nottingham Forest. We have Chelsea that will be taking on a side that is yet to concede a goal, and that's Hull City.
1: Mm-hmm.
0: Liverpool play Fulham. Chelsea
1: City,
0: is at home.
1: Yes, it's a Stamford Bridge.
0: Yes. Tottenham will play against Everton. Of course, we do know that Tottenham is still struggling. They haven't yet found their feet.
1: And that's not an easy game for them.
0: Absolutely. I mean, the mountain is just too high for them.
1: Yeah.
0: Okay, so Sunderland will be taking on the champions, Arsenal.
1: The Arsenal.
2: The defending champions.
0: Wow.
2: You forget the defending champions. Mm-hmm.
0: Okay. No. There's no need to brag, guys. Okay.
1: You know, we have the rights to enjoy this moment.
0: Absolutely. Guys. I mean, it's your time.
1: Yeah.
0: And nobody has to take it away.
1: Mm-hmm. Great.
0: All right. Then on Sunday, we have Super Sunday.
2: Mm-hmm.
0: And I know that the gents were waiting for me to just mention this fixture. Mm-hmm.
2: Yeah.
0: We're going to be having Manchester United versus Manchester City. And I'm actually quite sad that it's Manchester United that will be at home, you know. I feel like they've got an upper hand, mostly when they're at home. Man City tends to struggle.
1: But Man City, given any other day, it's not a team that you want to underrate, because they've got dangerous players in front, and they're just a team that you can't just write off.
2: And they have invested.
1: Yes.
2: Yeah, they have invested heavily.
1: So, as much as we are saying that Man United are at home at Old Trafford, they should really bring their A game for them to really come out with a good result from this game. Otherwise, you know, when you have Haaland one-on-one with the goalkeeper, you just have to count that he scored.
0: Yeah, like you mentioned earlier, Manchester United is also not like a walkover.
1: Yes, it's a big team.
0: Uh-huh. And you know what derbies are all about. You're trying to prove a point, and mm-hmm. certainly that's what they're going to do on Sunday.
1: Yeah, true. It's going to be a tough game. For me, I even vie for this game to be maybe a draw, maybe like a 2-2 mm-hmm. if it's going to have goals. Like a 2-2.
2: For me, if you're asking me this question, I want Manchester United to win this game.
0: Why?
2: Man City, our

0: The issue around power generation is an issue that we all went through in 2015. And at that time, we must have learned our lessons as to what we needed to do to be able to resolve this battle.
1: Go to City Market even today. Mm. The cadres are still there. If the cadres are not existing, why did the president at the press conference talk about them?
2: If we are to bring about a great society, we need to fight witchcraft, tribalism, and superstition.
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0: Gospel Church in Africa, Bigoka Chilenge Assembly, Top Fan House of Prayer for All Nations presents 3 days of revival, impartation, and spiritual awakening under the theme Power of the Local Church. The conference will take place from Friday the 11th to Sunday the 13th of September 2026 at Bigoka Chilenge along Lotimwale Road of Kasama Road in Chalala. Hosted by Bishop B.I. Ngwira Senior and Pastor Chiluba with special guest speaker Apostle Kansema from South Africa. 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On Saturday, join the leader seminar from 8 hours to 12 hours, followed by the afternoon session from 14 hours to 18:30. And on Sunday, the morning session starts from 8 hours to 11:30, with the afternoon session from 14 hours to 17:30. It's 3 days of seeking God, strengthening the church, and experiencing the fire of revival. Revival and Fire Conference, Power of the Local Church. 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

The real danger in this world isn't killers with bombs and bullets, but believers hiding the gospel in their pockets, forgetting that there are people in the streets who are too broken to enter church buildings, too far gone to believe they still belong. They've become physically fit because they've been running from the feeling of being judged. They are the ones who need to know that the parts of their past does not disqualify them. However, Tukia is saying the brokenness in these streets is alarming. It's time the church stopped hitting snooze. They've got the cure the people need and they are not keeping it to themselves. So to the ones who have failed to find their way to church, tell your friends and neighbors that church is coming to you. So on the 27th of September, Solwezi is about to witness what happens when church refuses to be confined in one place. They're not bringing a building to the streets. They are bringing the message of Christ, church, to the streets.

hosted by Tutukia, the guest of honor, His Royal Highness Chief Mumena, featuring Mark 44, Landmark Sounds,

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3: Hi, my name is Nathan Samona. I say no to violence. I say no to hate speech. I say no to political intolerance. 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I say yes to a prosperous Zambia. I say yes to a united Zambia. I say yes to a peaceful Zambia. One Zambia, one nation. I choose peace because I'm a Zambian.
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7: The issue around power generation is an issue that we all went through in 2015. 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
8: Go to City Market even today. 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

0: lovely good morning to you and welcome to today's edition of Chat Back on Radio Christian Voice. My name is Angel Kasabo, and great to know that you're part of us this morning. And you can always follow this conversation live on Facebook. You go to your Facebook and search for RRCV News. There's a conversation of this particular program over there. Let us know where you are watching from, and also where you are, for your contributions and questions. You can post them in the comment section. The number is 0956-200-490, 0956-200-490. That's the number that you can use for contributions and questions. Of course, you can start to send your text messages, and then in the second hour of the program, we'll give an opportunity to call in and have a conversation with our guest this morning. Now, Zambia has emerged from the 2026 general elections. But whilst the ballots have been counted and a new political chapter has begun, questions about national unity, justice, political divisions, and healing of the nations remain. The election period was marked by strong political competition, allegations of electoral irregularities, incidents of violence, and tensions that in some cases left communities and individuals deeply affected. As a Christian nation, the question now is, what does reconciliation really mean for Zambia? Is reconciliation simply about moving on and accepting the election results? Or does genuine healing require truth, accountability, forgiveness, and an honest conversation about the issues that once divided us? Today, a privilege to be joined in studio by the chairperson for the Advocates for the Declaration of Zambia as a Christian Nation, and also chairperson of the Declaration of Zambia as a Christian Nation, Bishop Billy Mfula, who's going to help us look at post-election environment, and also the need for national reconciliation and healing after the 2026 general elections. Bishop, good morning and welcome to Chatback.
1: Good morning, Angel. It's such a joy to be with you on Chatback to chat.
0: Most definitely. Bishop, sure. It's always great to have you on this platform. We haven't had you in quite, I think, over a year now.
1: Yes.
0: How have you been?
1: Been very well. Mm. Yeah, our hands are on the plow. We are not looking back, working for God in his vineyard and praying for the nation so that we can see a better Zambia that shall reflect who we are as a Christian nation.
0: As chairperson of the Declaration of Zambia as a Christian Nation, we are into a period of the post-election.
1: Mm-hmm.
0: I know it's a very difficult one word to describe it.
1: Yeah.
0: But as chairman, how would you describe the 2026 general elections?
1: Yeah, to be honest, Angel, this particular election has divided the country.
0: Hmm.
1: And we have a lot of work to do now to unify the nation. I've also seen a lot of emotion around this election. I'm deeply concerned.
0: Mm.
1: Verbal assassinations. The language that is being used towards each other across the political parties, also the response of the general citizens.
0: Mm.
1: And also, we are in a place where the country needs to be directed correctly and boldly.
0: Mm.
1: Yeah, so in summary, the elections of 2026 have come with deep emotional wounds. I'm a pastor.
0: Mm.
1: My work is to interact with the communities. Yeah, and we need healing if we are to move forward properly as a nation.
0: Most definitely. We need healing if we are to move forward as a nation properly. Mm. But you've talked about how there's been so many wounds
1: yes.
0: that have come from this election.
1: Yeah.
0: You do interact with members of the public.
1: The public, yes.
0: But also you stand in the gap for the country.
1: For the country.
0: You have been praying for the nation.
1: Correct.
0: Along with other clergymen
1: clergy,
0: and
1: yes.
0: women of God. What are you getting from the public? What is the cause of these wounds? Because Bishop, an election should be a process.
1: That's right.
0: Where people go and cast their vote,
1: yes.
0: vote for their preferred candidates, and after that, the candidates with the majority of the votes wins, and mm-hmm. we move on.
1: Mm-hmm.
0: And that's how it has always been.
1: Correct.
0: Since back in the days.
1: Mm-hmm.
0: But where are these wounds coming from?
1: Mm-hmm.
0: Because the question that also Zambians ask is, this is not the first time we're having general elections.
1: Elections, yes.
0: But for this particular election, mm-hmm. it's like the wounds are just a little bit different.
1: Mm-hmm.
0: So where do you think these wounds have come from? Because ideally, this should

0: election has been very high from the political players themselves and also from the citizens.
1: Talking of closing chapters, yes. Bishop, there's been criticism thrown at the church.
0: Yes.
1: That the reason as to why perhaps we did not close that chapter is also because of the church. You failed to provide leadership in that matter.
0: Okay. Bringing in the church. Angel. The church has a role to play. The political parties as well. A role to play. Family of the former head of state. A role to play. So, even when efforts are made by the church, because speaking for the church and also in my own capacity, as Bishop Birim Fulan, chairman of the advocates, I made my own private efforts, talk to family, talk to government representation, to try and see to it that reconciliation is done and that the chapter is closed. Efforts were made. All right. Other church colleagues as well try to do what they could do. Because what we need to understand is this. The church won't always rush to social media. This is what we are doing and so forth and so on. Certain things, you do them behind the scenes and let results, sure. But when we have a problem in the parties involved to fully get the counsel given, then we have a problem because of also political interests that get to jump into the plate. As a result, we are where we are today.
1: So the conclusion that we could draw from there is you tried all your efforts, but the church failed.
0: No. The church did not fail, has not failed to date. The church tried to provide the advice, the counsel in the process. All right? But then when counsel is given, counsel must be taken.
1: So the church did offer counsel.
0: Offered counsel.
1: But the people that this counsel was being given to did not listen to the church.
0: Thank you.
1: So why do you think they're not listening to the church?
0: Several reasons. In this country, first of all, who do we call the church? This must also be well understood because we have again a problem as a nation. We have 8 mother bodies. Thank you. So when one mother body has spoken, Zambia says the church has spoken. But that's not the whole representation of the church. That's why certain times one mother body will speak. If the other mother body was not consulted, then we get to have a problem. But in a situation where the church mother bodies form a unified team and unified voice, speak over a matter, then we can say the church.
1: Are you also calling that perhaps maybe too many church mother bodies is a problem here? Perhaps maybe we should just have one? Learning from what these chapters that we failed to close?
0: Not really. It's not in the number of the church mother bodies. I think it's as church mother bodies now, we must be able to strengthen ourselves. From the church mother bodies, how do we improve on our dialogue to create a unified voice? That is very important.
1: So there's no dialogue among the church mother bodies.
0: Certain times the dialogue is not there. So we speak as isolated voices. But once there's that unified voice, then we'll speak as a church. Now, follow me, Angel. For me, I'll be happy as Bishop Birim Fula when beyond just the church mother bodies, we also need the cancel.

0: of elders, the voice of the fathers, who now speak not for a mother body, but what their life represents, their heart for this nation, their years of experience, their love for Zambia. When we have a council of elders that will speak even into the very church mother bodies, that will also speak to our political heads of state, because these mother bodies are administrative bodies that administer and make sure there's order in the church. But we need a council of elders in this nation. Fathers who will be able, when they speak, the mother bodies can also back that voice. Then we are able to say the voice of the church from the place of fatherhood and from the place of these administrative bodies has spoken. That's what I'm praying for and looking forward to. We shouldn't always mix the voice of a father to the voice of the church mother body every time. Because we need, what must be clear here is that when you have national fathers who can hear God, whose experience also over the years is able to speak, who have clear counsel in the nation. Now, this is not only from the church seat, even from the political seat. We shouldn't be banking these fathers. You can't have good, Godfrey Meander banked in some farm somewhere and he is nowhere to speak into what is going on in a nation. It shouldn't be so. I have firmly been advocating for a fatherhood structure in this country. Because when you leave office, even as a president, that's not the end. Leadership does not rotate but evolve. One moves. You were a president. You become a father.
1: You were a vice president.
0: You become a father. You become a mother of a nation. So that you now begin to function way above partisan politics. That's what we need. We must evolve. Now, we have a crisis angel. All right? We have not instituted in our conscious, in our structures as a nation, the office of fatherhood in this country. Because we need this so much that when we have reconciliation issues that need to be done.
1: And this is both the church and also in the political.
0: The political. Yeah. So much that when there's a problem, like we had this reconciliation issue. These are people we run

0: and certain church mother bodies are this side. So in your considered view,
1: yes,
0: are you still confident that the church is the right institution to lead this national healing and reconciliation?
1: Thank you. Thank you, Angel. The church is a mandated institution by God to bring about reconciliation. That's it. But then the church internally must also do its own homework. Yeah. There are things we've not done right
0: as a church.
1: It's important to go back to the drawing board. Sit as a church. In-house. Whatever we've not done right, we put ourselves together. Because it's the role of the church to reconcile first the heart of man to God and the heart of man to fellow man.
0: Mm-hmm.
1: We have that mandated role that we ought to do, not by any man or political figure.
0: Mm.
1: God has mandated us to do the work of reconciliation. That's it.
0: Mm-hmm.
1: And we must be able to put a clear framework of how it ought to be done. Uh-huh. Who spearheads that? That's why our structures are key. And also, the fatherhood role in this church of our spiritual fathers and mothers become crucial.
0: Mm.
1: That's it.
0: Yeah.
1: So when we see that, then it becomes easy. And then also politically, we need to ensure, that some of our senior men and those that have been in politics and their veterans, let's not indoctrinate partisan politics in them. Let them know they are now above this, so that they are giving counsel undiluted, not for any political party in their favor. They must know they have evolved.
0: We don't have a former president, so you're talking of former vice presidents.
1: That's it. Now,
0: there's need for them to go above partisan politics.
1: Partisan politics. That way, we'll provide counsel to the party in power, we'll provide counsel to the opposition without any problem. Now, if you, who is expected to be a father, that's in the political arena, you have evolved into fatherhood, but you are still playing partisan politics, won't counsel the people. The same with church. If we, the fathers, begin to take political sides, again, it kills our voice for us to be able to provide the counsel that we ought to provide.
0: Maybe not to answer for the politicians, for the church.
1: Yes.
0: Why do you think we've ended up in this particular crisis?
1: Uh-huh.
0: Because for all we know is that the church should be neutral.
1: That's it.
0: Church leaders must call a spade. And they must offer guidance
1: and counsel.
0: But how have we come to a situation it's literally, even an ordinary Zambian is able to say that that particular clergy is speaking on behalf of A or B?
1: This is the problem. Again, I need to make it very, very clear. All right? We have, when the church, again, scripturally speaking, the church must work with the government, partner with the government. Very important.
0: Mm-hmm.
1: Not the political party in power. There's a difference between government and a political party. Political party has its own structures. Government has its own structures. This is where the problem has been, Angel. When the church is working with government, providing checks and balances, the government in power begins to think they are working with our party in power. That's error. When the government in power sees the church sitting down to advise the opposition, they think they are for the opposition.

0: help now government understand what the role of the church is, and we must also teach the church to understand her role. When it comes to political parties, we are way above them. We work with the government of the day. If the party in government now leaves office, the party that comes into government must work with the church.
1: Now, Bishop, the church has also been accused of making blanket statements.
0: Yeah.
1: Especially when it comes to things of reconciliation and healing. And sometimes certain commentaries in quarters say it's very important to put context to these matters that we are talking about.
0: Very important.
1: Now, with regards to national reconciliation and healing, the question for an ordinary Zambian is, where do we start from?
0: Okay.
1: Now, on this particular question, Bishop, the questions are, or rather the concerns are, we already know what is happening. We know what transpired during the elections.
0: Yes.
1: We've had some opposition political leaders arrested. In politics, an opposition leader was lost their life. In the same politics, the ruling says there are issues that we have to sort out with militia. And to both sides, they carry thousands, if not millions, of supporters. So this side says this, this side says this. Matters are in court. Opposition political figures, you know, have the treason charge against them, and they have to upon them, and they have to appear in court. But in the midst of all this, we're saying let's reconcile and let's heal as a nation. So now the ordinary Zambian is asking, in the midst of all this, we lost a life. The others will say so many things. Where do we even start from?
0: Okay.
1: Should truth first come out before we reconcile, before we heal, or there has to be an automatic boost for us to, you know, get onto that journey of healing and reconciliation? Where do we start from?
0: Yeah, so I
1: do. Do we allow perhaps maybe the courts to do the, you know, the trials and everything? Then perhaps maybe after that we can have these conversations of healing and reconciliation, because we're going to know some truth. Because, Bishop, I think you will agree with me, it's very difficult to have this reconciliation without truth. There has to be some truth to whatever, you know, sort of reconciliation that's going to happen. So where do we start from?
0: Thank you so much. I must also add that, of course, the former minister that we lost, may his soul rest in peace, happened to be church elder serving under Bishop Harrison Sakala. That's our church colleague. So even as church, we grieve. Yeah, because people may only be looking at a political party that has lost, a family that has lost. There's also the church that has lost.

0: and healing. First, these two have to reconciliate at the top.
1: Thank you.
0: There has to be healing at the
1: top. There has to be healing at the top.
0: In the absence of healing at the top,
1: it's fake down here. There must be healing at the top. No wonder, let's not stage a reconciliation. It must be real. Systems have no feelings. Personalities have feelings. So we can't just say, let systems be. We are the people that function in the systems. What is our conscience saying? What is our conscience saying? Let's be human there. Let's be Christian there. And why am

0: sort out what needs to be sorted out. Somebody would think I'm of the opposition. No, I'm for Zambia. So it's so much important that we also get to hear the feedback from the people. In leadership, let's also listen to what people are saying. Even in your company, Angel, your client's feedback should make you check your performance, whether it's negative or positive. Yeah. So if the arrest of the two is making the atmosphere not conducive to be able to provide for proper reconciliation platform, let's have them released. We are not saying we do not respect the law. Are there provisions in our same legal frameworks? Yes. That we can still be able to follow what needs to be followed and be able to have them released.
1: In an event, if we are going to.
0: Parties have requested for that.
1: If we are going to add context to this particular matter, Bishop, they'll say the charges that these politicians, opposition political leaders are being charged with is treason. And they'll say, if we look at the legal framework, treason is not bailable. And
0: but there's nothing that we. Has it been proven yet?
1: And there's nothing that we can do about it.
0: Has it been proven yet? Discover that it's not yet proven. Yeah. But if that's the only way we would want to sort out the matter, we can't come against the law. But all we are saying, let's provide an atmosphere for reconciliation. Because at the end of the day, let's make the nation well governable, giving it a proper conducive atmosphere for us to see Zambia prosper and become what it's actually supposed to be. That is very important.
1: Bishop, majority of the Zambian people voted and gave power to the presidency. What role do you feel that the presidency or office of the president has in ensuring this national healing and reconciliation? Yeah.
0: You know, the office of presidency is a very high office, very important. That's where decrees come from. The Bible even tells us that where the word of a king is, there's power. I know he's president, we may not call him king, but in this context.
1: Yeah.
0: Where the word of the president is, there is power. And so, at the end of the day, the content of his heart can regulate the atmosphere of the entire nation. Very important. That's why the Bible tells us to pray for those in authority so that we can live at peace in any nation. It's because their role is key. And the Bible also says the heart of a king is in the hands of the Lord. And like a river course, the Lord will direct its path. And we are praying that the hand of the Lord

0: So, firstly, where do you think we have missed it? That, you know, there's been so much politics as opposed to humanity. Because even the commentaries that you see on social media, Bishop.
1: Angel.
0: You see a lot of more allegiance to politics as opposed to humanity, as opposed to love, as opposed to something that is very important, Christian nation.
1: It's worrying. It's heartbreaking, to be honest. It's heartbreaking what we are witnessing now. But where is this coming from? Also, it's coming from the kind of propaganda.
0: Mm.
1: It's also coming from the way we campaign. All right? Yeah, because if you are speaking to completely make others, paint others black for you to look white, that painting you are doing is the perception you are creating in the people.
0: Just to win an election.
1: Just to win an election. Yeah. Win Zambia.
0: On ideas.
1: On ideas. That's it. You don't have to paint the opposition black for you to win a vote. You don't have to paint UPND black for you to win an election. Show us how white you are. Give us your ideas. Don't create hate in us for the other, for us to love you. No. So it is what we say as leaders that contributes in the dividing of the people. Also, the abuse of social media has contributed widely because the world is on social media. There are people we have permitted to speak that unfortunately they have brought more damage than good. The abuse of social media has brought wrong perceptions of our leaders. Hence, these divisions now have come in the citizens. So that's where we've gone wrong. But we can come out of that.
0: Mm.
1: Yeah. Because for me, when it comes to an election, for me, it's not who wins, who loses. That's not a game. For me, it's all about time and chance. It's all about God's will and agenda for the nation. When it's not yet time for you to rule according to God's calendar, he may not allow it that you come through and come into office. And when that happens, I can't say you have lost. No! It's time. It's time. In the fullness of time, God makes all things beautiful. I must submit to us here that the opposition did not lose. I must submit to us here that it's all about time. So if you feel you are in a losing team, that's wrong. This is not soccer. No. This is not soccer, guys. This is about national leadership. The current president, when it was not time, he did all he could do. He couldn't pull through. When time came, things worked in his favor for him to rule. So now when we look back and say he lost, now what has happened then? The loser has won? No, it's not about that. Let's not view an election as an issue of who wins, who loses. It's about who is ready at that time to rule? How prepared are they? Are they now in God's time and calendar? I want you to know God is more concerned about Zambia more than you Zambians. God is bigger than every one of us. So we must also get to know that, look,

0: This country is not absolutely in our power. There's a God over this nation.
1: Mm.
0: That's it. So I speak to the citizens. Let's not lose.

0: Yeah, that's it.
1: Okay, let's get to the phone lines. Let's pick up a few calls, and we'll get back. Hello, good morning.
2: Good morning. How are you?
1: Very well. Your name and where are you calling us from?
2: This is Benson calling from Olympia.
1: Benson from Olympia. Go ahead with the contribution, Benson.
2: Good morning, Bishop.
0: Good morning, beloved. How are you?
2: Thank you. Bishop, I'd like to find out one or two things from you.
0: Please.
2: What I understand is about reconciliation. Reconciliation has to come from deep down of someone's heart for someone to sit down and reconcile someone.
0: Yeah.
2: So if it hasn't come from bottom heart or deep down from someone's heart, reconciliation cannot be, can just be a mere talk or so. Again, I want to ask a question to say, there are these people are calling for reconciliation. Now, take for instance, these guys that are incarcerated right now, they are found with a case to answer. And those that think they were found with, it's a treason case. What is it going to happen? Thank you.
1: All right. Thank you so much, Benson from Olympia, with your contribution. Hello, good morning.
2: Good morning, my brother.
1: Yes, your name and where are you calling us from?
2: Moses. Bishop, good morning.
0: Good morning, sir.
1: Moses, where are you calling us from this morning?
2: I'm calling you from Wichita, my brother.
1: Okay, go ahead with the contribution.
2: I want to agree with the bishop. Two leaders, for the sake of unity, you know, these are people who have got are supporters in all the parts of the country. And when these supporters are complaining, I think for some of us, we sympathize with them. I didn't support them because I thought that their manifesto wasn't very clear. And for me, as a radio caller, I was calling all these radio stations to practice the continuity and the free education and so on. And now that they are I think they need to be released, especially when we have very strict points. Even when our president, when we were in the opposition, some of us, when we were arrested over that Mungu issue, that was a serious issue, and let no one, you know, make light of it. If indeed we had the leaders who were so much on business, but then to receive that sentence, which is for life imprisonment. But we called for the release of our president, who is there today, and he was released. So because of that, even these ones should be released now, even if they are released. I think we are not saying next future election they should be paid for, because they have failed their society. So as I go, even the information that the government gave us over the release and so on, I'm not satisfied with that information. When did these people become the militia? And you find that when you go into history again, there's very little information. They are telling us to say, no, this started 23 years ago. 3 years ago, 4 years ago. So 2023. Now the question is, and my case form that political party, they just came on the scene 4 months after.
1: All right.
2: So it's very difficult to believe on the government side. So, for the sake of unity, Bishop, our choice is that they are about to. Zambia will be.
1: All right, Moses, we'll have to let you go. Thank you so much. Your time is up, but thank you so much for your contribution.
0: Thank you.
1: Moses calling us from within Lusaka. Let me get one more call so that we allow you to respond to some of these contributions. Hello, good morning.
3: Yes, my brother Angel, good morning.
1: Good morning. Who's on the line and where are you calling us from? Yes, Washi Precious, long time. Go ahead with the question.
0: Twashuka febu inoshani.
3: Yangu kwa kashi mu Zambia na tukwa tawashi na pepo. 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
1: atuate. Okay, alright, thank you so much for your contribution Vashi Precious calling us from the Copper Belt. Okay, let me see if we can squeeze this caller and then allow you to, let's just squeeze in this caller so that you come through for. Hello, good morning.
2: Hello, good morning, sir.
1: Yes, your name and where are you calling us from?
2: This is Freeman. I'm within the circle.
1: Yes, Freeman, go ahead with the contribution.
2: Yes, sir. Good morning, Lord Bishop.
3: Good morning, Freeman.
2: Yeah, I'm fine. Yeah, natafo kula ndapali tradimwene after my elections after Latika wa UPND kamundi came second so those vehicles ama parties wawo ufeshewa mundi hile na yadi hizo liuti wena NRP UP. So these people have been on my parties there. Immediately, why is there more what the Mundi realized that they have withdrawn me, Amarankan, at Tatuina Voyo. Umba, before we show our bishop, we say, Apa Padini, Uwikatano, Usuman, and Gu Chirisan. It doesn't sound like it is a sort of betrayal somehow. Or well, maybe there's something we are fearing because of the situation prevailing at the moment.
1: Okay.
2: I don't know, Mayor. I'm not going to be a bishop.
1: All right. Thank you so much, Freeman, for your contribution. Bishop, I'll allow you to accept some of those contributions and questions.
3: Yeah. Now, we've taken note of quite several.
1: Yeah.
3: So were you taking note of them? Can
1: yes,
3: you help me refresh through some so that we don't miss any?
1: Freeman, I think let's start with Benson.
3: Yes.
1: Olympia. No, let's start with Vashi Precious. It's the one that's coming, you know.
3: Immediately.
1: Yeah, he talked about how that, you know, this situation has really affected communities.
3: Communities, yes.
1: Where now, even business, trading, Kuruk Sontana, you voted for that political party. You people vote in this particular way. So he's expressed concern
3: yeah.
1: of how they are living in communities. Maybe we could start with Vashi Precious, because also you talked about, you know, reconciliation individually. Because that atmosphere has also come into communities
3: yes.
1: and it's very dangerous for communities to live like that.
3: Even tribal remarks.
1: I think tribal remarks on that. Yeah.
3: Yeah. It's important to know that we are first Zambians before we are any other political party. That is very important. And being Zambian is far bigger than being a member of a political party. So the fact that it's not your party in power doesn't mean that you cease being a patriotic Zambian, and the other way around. So it's so much important that on individual basis, let's reconcile, let's work together. That is very important. Let's not allow political parties to divide us. Because these political parties come and go, but Zambia remains. Your Temba in the market remains. It must continue to feed your family and your children. So let's not create environments that will make us fail to do business. Environments that will make us fail to trade with each other. No. You need clients across the tribes. So it's so much important to know that, look, we are Zambians. Above all, we are citizens of a Christian nation. And so it's important that we are Christian in the way we relate with each other. And Christianity does not support division, but unity. For where unity is, there God commands a blessing. So even Makwebo, when we begin to work with each other, God will bless us more. As tribes, before you are any of that tribe, it's important to know that you are Zambian. That's key. And so once we rise to that, the better. In fact, biblically, tribe goes beyond all this. It has to do with your assignment in the land of the living. No wonder there are people you can relate with very well based on your assignment, even when they are not of your tribe. So it's important that you don't use tribe to limit your potential and your life, because the people you may need may not even be from your tribe. So Zambia, let's grow above that. This is not the first election. We've experienced many, and we've managed to overcome any kind of strife, and we've continued to live as one united nation.
1: There was another one, Moses from Lusaka, that said, if these opposition political leaders that have a charge upon them of treason, are found that indeed are found guilty of treason, how is national reconciliation and healing going to look like? Is it still going to have the same principles? But this time we have to consider that the law has taken its course.
3: It will still, because listen, us reconciling in the heart doesn't mean that we have both become righteous, or doesn't mean that we have not wronged each other or done any wrong. Reconciliation simply means, look, you are my brother, I'm your brother. Let's see eye to eye. So that even whatever we are doing, it's on the premise of a genuine, sincere heart to each other. Because the way you can deal with an enemy is different from the way you can deal with a friend you have reconciled with. Because even the punishment you bring on a friend is to correct a friend, not to destroy a friend. Why? It's because you have actually reconciled. So the fact that we've reconciled in the heart does not mean that we have not wronged each other. The wrong may be there, but are we friends? Can we still talk and look eye to eye? That's what we are talking about.
1: Ryan says, my name is Ryan, texting from Solwezi. My question is that, can someone make a decision on behalf of God? If the incarcerated ones are the ones who are bitter and do not want to reconcile, should the president beg them? Lastly, how should someone who wants forgiveness approach? How should someone who wants forgiveness approach the ones who should forgive? Okay. Thank you.
3: Now listen to this. Forgiveness has these two sides. Angel, we offend each other. I decide to forgive you. You refuse to get my forgiveness. That's not my problem. You have refused, but I have forgiven you. People must know that unforgiveness also is more dangerous on you who is not forgiving, more than on the person you are forgiving. That's it. If I am bitter with you angel and I've decided not to forgive you. It's like taking poison and expecting somebody else to die. No, it will affect me. So forgiving a person is for the good first of the one forgiving. So if the head of state says, look, I hold no issue with you. For me, you are forgiven. And then the opposition leaders are the ones that don't want to. The president has done his part. There will be peace in his heart. Or the other way around. So we must understand that with forgiveness, we can't force it on anybody. But it's good for you who is forgiving more than the one you are forgiving. That's it.
1: Okay. All right. Okay. Says peace without truth is just nothing but total manipulation. This is Oscar Mtalo on Facebook. It says peace without truth is just nothing but total manipulation and deception. This country requires harder conversations for it to heal. Otherwise, I don't see any reconciliation to take place. Oscar is talking about this country needs harder conversations for it to heal.
3: Very important. These are the conversations we need. Where we open our wounds. My friend, I'm hurting here. What you said, what you did injured me. That's it. So we need to open up our wounds if we are to be healed, which is very important. I agree with him. It is this very truth that will liberate our lives. Carpeting things and sweeping things under the carpet, at the end of the day, those are things that will stink in future. So truth is needed.
1: I have a text
3: to reconcile genuinely.
1: I have a text message here that's come through from Nelly. It says, good morning, Angel. What the bishop is saying is the truth. But also the harder truth is that the church is compromised. We have church mother bodies that that pay their allegiance to the ruling party and some other church mother bodies that pay their allegiance to the opposition. It is very sad for these church mother bodies to be up in arms preaching reconciliation when they know what they do behind our backs.
3: Okay. Nearly. All right. So if the church mother bodies are taking sides between political parties, that is wrong. Just as I said, the church is far bigger
1: Bishop,
3: than the political
1: parties. Have you seen that in the church mother bodies taking sides?
3: That has been seen several times, Angel.
1: So you've also seen it?
3: I've seen that problem.
1: So there is a problem.
3: There is a problem. That is why, as church...
1: So then how do we trust the church to you know, drive national healing and reconciliation if there are these problems?
3: The church is the right organ that would be able to help bring about genuine, true... reconciliation and healing. I mentioned in the earlier remarks that, look, as a church, let's go back to the drawing board. Where are we wrong? What are we not doing correct? One of the things pointed out is the same aspect of taking sides. That's why I'm saying, as church, let's live above that. Church is bigger than a political party. Very important. We've not been instituted by man. Church is a God institution, which is very, very important. And so when we understand that, let's operate above partisan politics. At the same time, there are people in the church with the reputation, Angel, a selected few. Let them do the work and spearhead the reconciliation process. The fact that one church mother body has sided with a particular political party and so on, that is not the representation of the whole church of Jesus Christ in Zambia. No, we have a people with the reputation who are able

0: provide the needed light. That's it. So the role of the church now is to continue to interpret the salt and light. If you thought those were just slogans you use, we'll take you into account by them. How much light are you giving us? How much salt is your government? That is key. I'm looking forward, Angel, for a salt and light government to do better and bring Zambia into her prosperity, bring Zambia into her healing and peace. Speaking to all of you, my fellow Zambians, I feel your wounds, I feel your grief. Healing is a process only when you decide to heal. Otherwise, you can remain wounded forever. And for as long as you are in your wounds, you wound others. As long as you are carrying wounds, you become oversensitive. Whoever touches you touches the wound. You react instead of acting objectively. Fellow Zambians, let us decide to heal. Healing is a decision you make. Not by ignoring facts. Face the facts, overcome the facts, and be able to rise as one united and reconciled front. As Zambians, let's not allow politics to divide us. We are bigger than any political party. There's no place like Zambia. No, no, no. And to be truthful, Angel, with all that was transpiring, if it was not for God, if it was not for this Christian nation, where we exercise restraint, would have been in flames if it was other nations. So I still commend the Zambians for holding peace in a difficult time.
1: Yeah. Then lastly, as chairman and also advocate chairman of the Declaration of Zambia as a Christian Nation, how does this now work look like for you, seeing that we have to get onto a journey of healing and reconciliation? Because also questions are now going to be asked. Yeah, Christian Nation.
0: That's right.
1: Zambia was declared a Christian nation.
0: Yes.
1: But you're not reconciling. Uh-huh. You're not healing. So how does this work now, you know, look like for you?
0: Angel.
1: And your team.
0: I received calls from different nations. People saying, Bishop, we look at Zambia, but what's happening? What's going on? All right. Simply to say, we are a beacon of hope to many. Let's not disappoint the nations that are looking up to us in terms of our unity, in terms of our morality as a nation. In general, as a nation in general, I'm not talking about us as individuals. Generally, Zambia is looked at as a morally upright nation in comparison with what goes on in other nations. So let's not lower the bar. We have people that are looking at us across our borders. And so for me, as one who looks at and defines the importance of the Declaration of Zambia as a Christian nation. Angel, we have work to do. This is a great assignment to continue to speak to people for healing. And I'm so grateful, Angel, for providing a platform on Chatback so that we start the process. What we are chatting here shall continue in the grassroots, to speak to people in the marketplace. We can reconcile, we can work together again, to speak to people in the communities. And I encourage the pastors in various communities, let's preach reconciliation, let's preach love, let's preach unity, let's build a great nation. Let's preach truth uncompromisingly. Thank you.
1: Bishop, thank you so much for coming through to today's edition of Chatback. We really appreciate your, you know, sparing time to have a conversation with our listeners. Thank you so much, and we wish you all the best.
0: Thank you.

0: so much, Angel, for the good questions.
1: Wonderful. All right. Thank you so much. So there you go. We're just having a conversation with the chairman for the advocates for the declaration of Zambia as a Christian nation. He also is also the chairperson for the declaration of Zambia as a Christian nation, Bishop Billy Mfula, on the need for the country to have genuine national reconciliation and healing. Thank you so much to everybody that texted. Facebook, thank you so much, and also everybody that called in. This is where we come to the end of the program. Up next, we do have the news brief coming up at 11, and then Chipo Chama takes it over with today's edition of A Lifestyle. My name is Angel Kasabo, and remember to share Jesus boldly. Good morning.

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1: With the news in brief, I'm Angel Kasabo. Battle cry for Zambia founder O'Brien Mayambu has called on politicians across the country to develop a spirit of forgiveness, particularly after elections. Apostle Mayambu says politicians in both the ruling party and the opposition should learn to forgive one another and avoid bitterness following electoral contests. The European Union Election Observation Mission in Zambia has donated equipment and material worth 4.9 million kwacha to selected organizations which are involved in community work across the country. Speaking during the handover ceremony, EU Ambassador to Zambia and COMESA, Caroline Stasiak, said the donation of the equipment, which was used by the observation mission, marks the mission's closure pending the release of a report. In foreign news, at least 24 school-going children have died in a stampede as they tried to flee a fire that engulfed two schools in rebel-hit Bukavu in the Eastern Democratic Republic of Congo. Officials there have said adults were also reported to have died in the fire, and there are fears that the death toll could rise further in the densely populated Kadutu commune. And Ukrainian officials say 5 people were killed and 67 others were wounded when a Russian drone hit a shopping mall. Shops and vehicles were hit in the daylight attack, which took place when the streets were full of people, the Interior Ministry has said. For more news, follow us on our social media platforms. You can find us on Facebook, Instagram, X, and YouTube with the handle RCV News. My name is Angel Kasabo. Stay tuned.
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7: Being bold is actually beyond pressing shift keys. It's beyond shaving machines. It's beyond reversing a cancerous disease. Being bold is coming to the understanding that the harvest is more than plenty, but those willing to put in the work are few. Turn quickly to the book of Matthew, past 28 chapters and come to verses 19 and realize the mandate is to look at the world and all its nations and say to ourselves, therefore, I'll go too. I'll go and love my neighbor enough to want to see them in heaven. I'll go and be compassionate enough to share the gospel with no fear end. I'll remember that persecution must be for his name's sake, because I'm grafted in. To God, we kids are namesakes. The practicality requires me to step into faith. Convos to point to the true source in the Bible to pronounce the gospel. I share my testimony to shame the past and the accusers thereof. I share the message of his goodness, and it is to church I invite ya. I step into prayer and offering daily support to the brethren, being a good example of righteous standing to all my sisters, and then realize that it's time we disciples went out to disciple others, to disciple the world into getting to know the God of the Bible. So go ye into the world and share his word boldly. The call is to engage culture for his glory.
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0: All right, great sounds there coming from Mel B saying a big love, bring us to 11:10 on a Friday. How are you doing? How's your week been? Where are you catching us from? It's good to know that you tuned in. And we thank God for his mercies, which are new each and every day. I'm your friend, Chipo, with you. And remember, every Fridays we have our edition of How We Met. And in case you missed it, today we're getting to hear from the Kaingus as they get to share their story. Keep it Radio Christian Voice. And good to know that you tuned in, wherever it could be catching us from.
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11: And my name is William Wood.
10: I'm his wife.
2: I listened to her music and I was like, wait a minute, I know this person.
11: So it was a blind date.
12: It was at a Set Apart conference in 2020.
13: We first met at a studio in Rome.
10: I was perfect wife material.

0: All right. I'm Floyd Kaingu Kaingu. I'm a husband.
1: And I am Kasali Mwaga Kaingu, wife to one Floyd.
0: Yeah.
1: I love color. I'm the only girl in the house right now, so I make sure that I really pop like a flower. And I like comfortable wear. So, yeah, so this is me.
0: Well, you know, we met a long time ago. So I think the year was late 1994.
1: Yeah.
0: Yeah, that's
1: 30 years ago.
0: Yeah, that's like 30 years ago. 1994. My recollection of the first time I saw her was at a wedding in church. She was one of those, you know, what do you call them?
1: On the lineup.
0: The flower girls, huh? That's the first time, you know, she caught my attention. I was like, oh, okay.
1: Yeah.
0: I was still quite young, but then, you know, that's the first recollection I have of seeing her. And thereafter, you know, we were in the same church and we etched this relationship, you know, albeit from afar.
1: Yeah.
0: I was a friend of her family. She's got two brothers, three, but two that were close to me. And those were my good, good, good friends.
1: Yeah. So my first impression of Floyd was a very intelligent young man. So he remembers me at that wedding at church. I remember my mom was the matron and I think I was the knife girl.
0: Mm-hmm.
1: But I didn't notice him then. For me, my first impression was at a youth meeting, because like he said, we were at the same church. So he was one of the leaders. He would lead in praise and worship at the youth fellowship. And then in the interactions, I could, you know, pick out the intelligence. And for me, that was the first impression, this intelligent young man at church. And I was really, really attracted to that. Yeah.
0: Yeah, so the first time that I pitched my pitch, it must have been the year 2000.
1: Oh, yes.
0: This time the
1: Six
0: husband
1: years
0: is right.
1: Later.
0: Year 2000. In that year, she was graduating from secondary school. And leaving for university outside the country.
1: Yeah.
0: You know, and at that time, I was in my prime, you know, as a young man was ready for marriage. I was a worship leader for quite a long time. And so you can imagine in those days, a lot of sisters were around.
1: He was the popular guy at church.
0: Yeah, you know. But I was quite a very disciplined guy. And, you know, one of the things that I remember experiencing from the aunties and some of the uncles was, hey, when are you marrying? Hey, your friend is married. And, you know, I would always tell them, no, I'm still marrying a good career. I want to marry a good house and a good car. That's when I'll marry the girl, you know. So at this point in my life, I think I knew I had done enough of the marrying of the other things, you know. And I'd had that liking for her from way back. Her beauty, her demeanor, her integrity as a young girl. She was young, but very, very, you know, respectable. And I used to say to myself, maybe, but I didn't quite really know. So when it became clear that she's leaving the country for university, you're talking of at least 4 years, somebody's out. I think I panicked a little because I knew out of the country, that's it, you know, distance and all.
1: Yeah.
0: So I took advantage of her birthday.
1: Yeah.
0: Interestingly, her birthday and my birthday are in the same month.
1: Five days apart.
0: Yeah. So she's on the 20th of September. I'm on the 15th. Mm. So what I did was I actually traveled to a place. I went to a home with, what's that nice biscuit? Is it Itsamo?
1: Itsamo
0: biscuit and a little card.
1: It was Romani creams.
0: Romani creams. Yes, Romani creams.
1: His favorite.
0: I went to my favorite biscuit there. You know, and I gave her the present And now this is a touch of Floyd that I added to it. So when I wished a happy birthday in the card, I put the initials PMM.
1: Yeah.
0: You know, and I didn't explain that because I wanted to start the discussion there. Yeah. So what PMM means is please misunderstand me.
1: Yeah.
0: Now, if you remember those days when you tell somebody I love you as a believer, you tell me, don't misunderstand me, you know. So I said, please misunderstand me because I want you to know that I mean it.
1: Yeah.
0: You know, so that's how I did it.
1: Yeah.
0: And, her response.
1: Yeah. So this one was quite interesting because Floyd and my two brothers were very, very close. So I have three brothers. So the oldest and the youngest of my brothers, the ones that I come after, they were very, very good friends at church. And my family was so fond of Floyd. From the time we met 1994 and now in 2000, when he's now making the proposal before I leave the country for university. And I knew my family would be comfortable with him. I had also become very fond of him and I had gotten to know him a little bit better because he would come over at home so often, because like I said, my brothers and him were like buddies. My parents knew him, so we'd interact. We knew where he lived. We knew his family. And so I got to that place where I was comfortable and I was also attracted to him. I think for 2 years leading up to the time that that he proposed to me. But for me, I was just thinking, okay, maybe he's fond of me because no friends. I mean, I'm the young sister to his friends. So he's just being nice. I didn't really read into it. And that's why I think for me and him, that PMM was very important because we needed to just, you know, like, okay, forget this.
0: This is it.
1: This funny thing. Forget this. I'm friends with you. I'm not your other big brother. Not please big misunderstand brother. Me.
0: Yeah.
1: So I was really, really elated. I was pleasantly surprised that he was actually even attracted to me the way I was. But for me, I kept it to myself because this is my

0: And at that point, I think I was, how old was I?
1: 20.
0: No, that was 2000. So I was 17.
1: Yeah, 17. That's crazy.
0: I was
1: crazy,
0: 17. Huh? He was 25.
1: Mm.
0: You know, and everybody around me at that point, my family, a few aunties at church were really concerned. Like, are you sure she's sure?
1: Mm-hmm.
0: Are you sure you are sure? You know? So that was, I think that was the biggest pressure.
1: Yeah.
0: Between ourselves, very, very trusting. Between ourselves, very, very assured. But it was the external pressure that made us feel like, oh, wait a minute, is there something wrong? Could something possibly go wrong? Would this thing work out? And at that point, I think we just stepped into faith and were like, you know what? If this is really love between us, it will last. And let's prove that long-distance relationship can work and does work. Let's prove that we can remain faithful, we can remain pure for the next 4 years. Because I think the one discussion that we had when the PMM happened, please misunderstand me, happened, was, look, for me, and he was also very, very categorical also about the fact that I must finish my university before we even think about getting married. So I think psychologically we're ready for a 4 to 5 years
1: long distance relationship.
0: And for
1: painful.
0: Us it was for us it was good because we needed to also learn each other as not friends, not, you know, family, friends, if you could call it that, but two people that are looking to become husband and wife. So we needed to redefine our relationship, and we thought the 4 to 5 years would be good for us. So I think I would say it was more of the external pressure, the external concerns and genuine concerns, you know, that made us feel like, oh, okay, maybe we need to tread carefully, but between ourselves, very assured.
1: For me, I think I grappled with two issues, the same LDR, long distance relationship. I had worked 5 years. I was 25. At that age, you're a worship leader in a big church. You know, everybody, there was a lot of pressure on me to settle. You know, for a lady.
0: Even suggestions of who he should marry.
1: You, when you're in a big church, huh?
0: And that
1: those
0: list
1: days,
0: didn't happen.
1: I don't know if it happens now. Huh? She was never on that list. I remember one very respectable woman saying, ah, takala kosa, you know, because she was 17. I was 25. Can you imagine that? And then she was going to uni outside the country. So the odds were like, she's gone. That's it. She's 17.
0: Forget
1: she
0: it.
1: Hasn't seen life.
0: Prepare yourself for heartbreak.
1: Yeah. Prepare yourself for heartbreak. So there I was, but I believed so much. I believed. And I think for me, the love overwhelmed all the other fears. Overwhelmed all the other fears. I tell you, I don't know how many trips I undertook. So many trips to Namibia. That was in Namibia where she went. You know, I'm out drive alone just to go see almost every term. And so when one of the things that we encouraged each other on, particularly for her, was for her to be in a good church. Okay, for me, I felt if she's in a good church, then at least I've dealt with one part
0: we
1: of
0: are safe.
1: I'm safe. No, the world can't touch her. But then I knew in church also you have, you know, the brethren and
0: the
1: brothers. International students and all. But there was this wonderful woman of God. She's going to be with the Lord now, Reverend Margaret Mwale. She was pastoring a church in
0: Zambian.
1: She was pastoring a church in Namibia. So she got introduced to that lady. And that lady was so loving and generous that for many times she kept my friend in her home. So and that those days there weren't very many cell phones, huh? So I would make sure
0: landline
1: I would get to work very early. I can't put myself in trouble now because I retired from ZRA, but I'll go to switchboard very early in the morning. And we had some nice people there that just fell in love with me and they understood my issue. So I would always call early in the morning, by 7, I would call the landline, and the woman of God on the other end would always answer, hello, you know, in a awesome voice. Oh, is this Floyd? Hold on for Kasali. And would talk for 20, almost every day, like that. So that kept the, you know, relationship going. And also my frequent trips periodically, I think every Every term or
0: every year?
1: Every year, at least maybe twice.
0: I would come.

0: Yes.
1: Mm-hmm. And then he
0: I would also travel. Yeah. So that's, I also need to go mark my territory in the other country. Yeah? So I needed to be traveling.
1: Present.
0: It was crazy. Yeah. I was even called international lover at work.
1: Yeah. No, I think long distance relationship, I think we have proven that it works.
0: Yes.
1: So church really helped. And I think for Reverend Margaret Mwale, she's gone to be with the Lord now.
0: Good woman.
1: She caught it. I think when I just went to Namibia in 2001, she understood these two are in love. We hadn't told so many people at that time, but she was one of the few that caught it, and she was very supportive. So we would have those phone calls almost every day, at least three times in a week, mm-hmm. between Monday and Friday. The rest of the times, I think that time email was very
0: prevalent. So the emails.
1: Email. And then later on, I think in my third year, I got a phone because cell phones. Yeah,
0: I got you a phone.
1: Yes, he got me a phone.
0: Ericsson, I remember.
1: The dude got me a phone. Not Nokia 3310.
0: No, that came later. It was an Ericsson first.
1: Yeah, so he got me a phone and then would. So what helped us was, I mean, just being grounded in the faith. Mm-hmm. Because the word of God teaches you to be faithful. It's part of the fruit of the Spirit. Mm-hmm. And faithfulness was very critical. And while I was at UNAM, even guys, even Christians, brothers that knew that I was in a relationship with Floyd still made advances. Mm-hmm. So it doesn't mean that people will stay away. I never told you that.
0: Which guys? No, I knew.
1: No, you knew. Yeah. So they still made advances. But I think when you're focused and, you have resolved and you commit to one person, it becomes easier. And when you tell a few other people, you are also held accountable. So, it was really a test of love and commitment. And are you really focused? Are you really devoted to this person? Yeah. So I'll start from my family. So I'm the last born in a family of six. So you can imagine how protected I am, and worse before I got married.
0: The odds that I had to deal with.
1: Yeah. So
0: last born, 17 years old.
1: Yeah. So I'm the last born. So I was protected by my two sisters, protected by my three brothers, protected by my parents. Let's not even go to cousins and whatnot. So the entire family, we used to go to Grace Ministries at the time. So my husband was not a stranger to them.
0: Yeah.
1: This was a young man they knew, a young man they loved, who was in the youth fellowship together with their children. This was somebody who used to lead praise and worship during the service. So they knew him, but still they struggled. They still struggled, and I'll be honest with you, they struggled. The time I was leaving for UNAM, one of my brothers knew, because he told one of them, he had to go and confess his sins to his friend.
0: Goodness.
1: But my parents had an idea, because they noticed that when Floyd is home, it's no longer the brothers, but he's spending more time with Kasali and stuff like that. So I know they knew, but we didn't have a discussion. I think we had a discussion when I came back in the first year during the holiday. But even then, leading up to 5 years later, 2005, when we got married, it was a process for them.
0: Yeah.
1: It was a process, because they said, okay, we know what we know about Floyd, but this is a different ball game. We need to see how he shows up here. Kasali is 8 years younger than him. She's in another country. Will he remain faithful? How's this thing going to work out? So they were also like really just analyzing, watching, and it took time for them to just accept that this was real love, probably 4 years into it, a year before we got married. Yeah.
0: For my family, I think it was an instant hit. For them, because I think my family within Lusaka was small. It was majorly myself, my sister, and a few aunties. So and my brother, my brothers. Mm-hmm. So my older brother was out of town, but my younger brother, I was staying with him. So it was very easy. And again, we met in the church circles, so they knew her already. So the introduction was quite straightforward, really. Yeah, so when she graduated, we knew already that we were going to get married immediately.
1: But the engagement happened in my fourth year.
0: Yeah, the engagement happened in the fourth year.
1: Yeah.
0: Yeah.
1: So in my fourth year, we did the traditional part. And by that time, we had started talking with my parents. I think they started warming up and they realized, okay, these guys, this is 3 years into this long-distance relationship. And these guys have been consistent. So we did the traditional process, Tuvale.
0: Tuvale, yeah.
1: Yes. Mm-hmm. And then the engagement came later.
0: Yeah, it came later. Yeah. It came after the Tuvale. You know, we couldn't do it before.
1: Yeah.
0: So after, so we did the Tuvale in our absence. Were you around?
1: I was.
0: You were? Oh, yeah. Okay. Yeah.
1: I had to be.
0: You had to be, yeah. And then the engagement, a few months later.
1: Yeah.
0: Yeah. A few months later is when we had the engagement.
1: Yeah.
0: So, how did I do that? There's some catch to it, huh?
1: You actually asked me to go to a shop to do the site.
0: Oh, it was just as straightforward as that. Yeah, yeah. I did that.
1: We were not playing games. We needed to do things. I'm here for a month. What are we doing?
0: Yeah, at that time, I think Game was doing the thing, the measuring.
1: It was at Manda Hill.
0: Yeah, at Manda Hill. So she went and did the size thing, and then I got the ring.
1: Yeah.
0: For the worship leader, it couldn't be proud. Yeah, so it was it wasn't a small occasion. Mm. I think we had some relatives, church people, and we had it at a beautiful lodge somewhere by the poolside.
1: Yeah,
0: so it was beautiful. It was a very formal engagement, really.
1: Yeah,
0: because it wasn't one of those surprises. We planned it.
1: Yeah,
0: we were going towards it. We even had our reverend them come in and do the, you know,
1: ceremonize
0: the whole thing. Yeah. The wedding.
1: Wow. Mm. So the wedding preparation, I think for me, I was really, really just blessed by love. There was so much love that was surrounding me. I had just graduated, so I had completed university the year before we got married. And I was still job hunting. I only found my first job 3 months into our marriage.
0: Mm-hmm.
1: Yeah, so I complete school 2004, November. Come back home, go back for the graduation in April 2005, and we're planning for a wedding in June 2005. I have no job, and he has a job. So part of the wedding build-up was funded by my parents. Obviously, the kitchen party, we also had a chilanga mulilo. But the wedding was Floyd.
0: So
1: I was just walking into this wedding and everything is paid for, and all I was doing was, I want this venue, I don't want this. But there was this beautiful aunt Lombe from church who got interested, and she knew, okay, this young girl is straight from university. Mm-hmm. She doesn't have a salary to her name, and so she was generous enough to, I think she lent me her dress.
0: Yeah,
1: and then the other one we hired.
0: Mm-hmm.
1: So I had a big traditional wedding dress for the church
0: for the church.
1: We hired.
0: Yeah.
1: And then for the evening, nice fancy dress. That one I got from my sweet aunt Lombe, yeah.
0: Mm-hmm.
1: So it was a wedding filled with love. I just saw
0: people's
1: love and so much giving, and yeah.
0: We were among us the few people that time. I think that's 2005, 2004, that's the time that this then exquisite, what was it called? The venue?
1: Zaf?
0: No, not Zaf.
1: Well,
0: Office of the President, remember?
1: OP.
0: Chamba Valley. Yes, so it was at its prime then.
1: Yeah.
0: And the debts were, you know,
1: full.
0: So we settled for a Friday wedding.
1: Yes.
0: Our wedding was on a Friday evening.
1: Yeah.
0: It was very interesting. 24th June, yeah.
1: Yeah.
0: A Friday evening wedding. And that was very odd in those days. It wasn't popular to have a wedding on a Friday. We're going to on Friday. Yeah, yeah, yeah. Mm. But people came and we had fun. Now, the story is, you know, usually the one who comes late for church is the bride. But for my wedding,
1: drama.
0: The opposite happened. Yeah. So I have this really loving father in the faith who told me, you know what? You are my son. I'm going to get you a suit and everything. And he did that. But fate may have it, when he got it from outside the country. When he was coming, he forgot it. So you can imagine. And that was the week of the wedding. So he arrives on a Thursday. The suit is not in. The wedding is on Friday.
1: Yeah.
0: So they had to charter a plane that was going to the Copper Belt. And then a driver had to go all the way to go pick up the suit. So by Friday morning, I have my suit. So what happened? It delayed.
1: Yeah.
0: That same week, I think a good friend of mine who was also on the wedding lineup was going to, you know, feature match at the
1: trade fair.
0: And their company had bought them, you know, very beautiful suits. So this day I passed by and this is a nice suit. He's my build. That's the suit I wore.
1: Before
0: he wore it for the trade fair.
1: The wedding suit was...
0: Because my wedding suit was still
1: being driven from, yeah. from the Copper Belt.
0: Friday morning, the girls in Tourage is already en route to the venue, Yunza Chapel. I was in town looking for a shirt. So I arrived like maybe an hour later. You know, that was a fun part because the guy was being waited for and not the other way.
1: Yeah. So that was kept away from me. So my matron, Mommy Joyce, was keeping that news away from, I mean, that reality away from me. So she cushioned me from the panic. And I only got to know when we got to church, because I was wondering when we were preparing to go to church, why we're not leaving, because I was already dressed. And I could see they were just delaying and, you know, buying time. And I didn't understand, why are we delaying, you know? So they knew that he will only arrive an hour later after the official time. So we only got there like 40 minutes later. So I only waited for about 20 minutes, really, but he was an hour late.
0: My goodness. Oh, as a young man, you always have visions of that day. And can I remember the song?
1: I don't remember it.
0: Yeah, I can't remember the song. But I do remember myself standing there and my bishop, you know, standing there and the doors flung open and she was walking in with the father. Oh, my goodness. That was something. The spectacle, she was dazzling. You know, it really, I mean, I've seen these things in movies, huh? Where you see somebody lose their breath. Huh? It happened to me that day. It wasn't a movie. I was like, this is really it. So it was amazing what happened that day. Yeah.
1: So much joy, hey? I wasn't nervous. I was filled with so much joy, so much gratitude. I had looked forward to this day for a long time. And for me, it was just the warmth of getting into marriage with somebody I had known for many years, somebody who had become a very, very good friend. And so for me, it was so much joy. I was smiling throughout from the door all the way until Daddy handed me over to Floyd. Yeah, so not nervous, but really just basking in the beauty of the moment.
0: Years have we been married? That question usually is a trick question for the husband.
1: 18 years, 9 months.
0: 18 years, 9 months.
1: Yeah.
0: And we have two boys.
1: Yeah.
0: Yeah. Zion and Theo. Beautiful, beautiful guys.
1: Yeah.
0: Our firstborn is 15.
1: He's 16, Daddy.
0: He's 16?
1: Yeah.
0: Oh.
1: He turned 16 in Feb.
0: Yeah. He's 16. And the second one is 12.
1: Yeah.
0: You know, I think for me, I naturally delight in people succeeding. I have that inherent love and joy when I see someone succeed. And so even coming into marriage in relation to her, that always wells up in me. Yeah. She's a very, very intelligent woman, you know. Somebody told me a long time ago, if you want to see the beauty of a butterfly, let it loose. You know, let it go. That's the only way. Once it spreads, once it flies, then you'll be able to enjoy the beauty of the array of, you know, colors that the butterfly will expose to you. And so for her and what I know she carries, I have learned to just support. Mm. I think I hope I'm the greatest cheerleader for her.
1: You are.
0: You know, so that she makes it. Mm. I pray for her. Mm. I do remember when she was going for an interview that night, how we worked so hard, you know. We're doing this
1: research.
0: Talking back. I would interview her, you know, because I was interested in her success. And so I am not in any way threatened by her success. I love her succeeding because I see the benefits it brings me. You know, she loves her job. She's good at it. She's going places, and she's still going places. When you talk about how it relates to ministry. Now, what is interesting about my wife is the same attention, how she applies herself at her workplace is how she applies herself even at church. Sometimes I even think she's more committed than me at church because she really, really pushes me positively. You know, she encourages me. She leads the way in so many ways. She makes me shine. So I'm very, very happy to have her as my partner in, you know, in the marriage life and also in ministry.
1: Yeah. So I have gotten a lot of support from my husband. I think from the first job, like I had said earlier, 3 months into our marriage is when I got my first job. And I remember even preparing for that interview, they were looking for graduate trainees at Celtel then. My husband is the one who prepared me, drilled me, asked me all the possible questions and stuff like that. So from my very first job to this job that I have now, he's been very supportive, consistently supportive. And that has made it easy for me. In terms of supporting him in ministry, I think I owe it to the strong foundation that we've had, strong Christian biblical faith foundation that we both have. We met at Grace Ministries. We were both very committed to the youth ministry. We sang in the same youth choir. We were in intercession together. So that strong foundation has made it easy and natural for me to support in ministry, because from a very young age, we were taught that you must not just be a bench warmer or a chair warmer at church. Find something that you can do. And for me, I've been very clear in terms of my commitment to God comes first, and everything else is secondary. So it's been very easy for me. I wouldn't say very easy, but it's come
0: naturally.
1: Yeah. Yes, mm-hmm. Obviously there are challenges even in ministry, but it comes naturally because that's how we were taught, that's how we were raised, and that's the foundation we have. It's all about ministry, serving God.
0: That's right. Numerous times. The thing about my wife and I is we both allowed, you know, in our space. Yeah. We have learned to

0: coming to separate us, how do we deal with it? Yeah.
1: And how we deal with conflict, I'd like to state that I think there's, and I'll say this boldly, I don't think there's any couple that does not go through conflict. Mm-hmm. I know most couples like to, you know, show only the nice side and show the rosy side. But what we've discovered in our 19 years is conflict will come. It may come in your first year of marriage, it may come in the fifth year, it can come in the 19th year, but conflict will come.
0: Yeah.
1: And in all manner of sizes. The smallest conflict about why did you leave your short by the passage, to the biggest things, in-laws, barrenness, finances, commitment, faithfulness, and stuff like that. So I think it's important for us to state that, yes, we are a couple that has gone through conflict, that mm-hmm. does go through conflict. But like Floyd said, it's important for the two of you to come to a place where you talk it out. And there's already arsenal tools enough between the two of you to talk conflict through in a healthy manner. And what has helped us is that tool of saying, okay, let's identify the problem and isolate it.
0: Yes.
1: Then the two of us deal with that problem.
0: Mm-hmm.
1: Because the moment I start putting the problem
0: seeing
1: on
0: the
1: Floyd
0: problem. Mm-hmm.
1: or Floyd putting the problem on me, we will not resolve. So we need to talk it out and say, okay, what is the issue here? Is it finances? What is the issue here? Are we disagreeing on how to raise these teenage boys? Are we disagreeing on church? Are we disagreeing on how I treat my in-laws or how I treat my own family? Once we talk it through and we identify it, then we put it on the table and we say, okay, the two of us, how do we deal with this? And this concept has really helped us. And sometimes it will take even days for you to just agree this is the problem.
0: Mm-hmm.
1: No, the problem is this. No, it's actually this.
0: Mm.
1: But once you identify it, now take it away from whoever it's sticking on, both of you or one of you, and then put it there and deal with it, the two of you, solution together. And seven times we've had to go external and get help externally, because mm-hmm. sometimes even when you identify, isolate and whatnot, you're still not resolving the conflict.
0: Yeah.
1: There is a lot of help. I think for us, what we've discovered is there is a lot of help, and there is no excuse to give up on each other.
0: That's right.
1: If you love each other, there is no conflict.
0: You'll
1: no
0: fight,
1: matter how big it is.
0: You'll fight whatever conflict
1: yeah.
0: for the one you love.
1: Yes.
0: Yeah, you'll scale whatever mountain.
1: My husband likes
0: whatever wall.
1: Likes to say, muchupoku shipa. You mm-hmm. know how people quickly say, marriage is not shipikisha.
0: Mm-hmm.
1: And I understand where
0: I always say, ichupo
1: te shipikisha
0: club.
1: But cool shipper.
0: You know what I mean?
1: Yeah.
0: Yeah. It's not a club of endurance, but
1: yes.
0: you need to learn to endure,
1: exactly.
0: to tolerate,
1: exactly.
0: you know, to be patient with one another.
1: Yeah. And you will do that for the one you love. No matter how pained you are, no matter how hurt you are, if you love someone, you will endure and you
0: That's what love is.
1: Yeah.
0: You love endures, bears all. Yeah. Two things. Okay. So that's easy. Yeah, I think her love, her unconditional love that she has for me. I'm not a perfect person. I have many flaws, but I think she looks beyond those and just adds to me and completes me. Mm. I appreciate that about you.
1: No.
0: I appreciate you. we said two, because there's a lot. Anyway, let me pick one. For your dedication to your craft mm. at work, mm. you know, in ministry, mm. Towards our children. I love the way you love them.
1: Wow.
0: Yeah.
1: Yeah. Two things I love about Floyd. I think the first one is he's very supportive. Floyd's love is expressed in support. Once I communicate to him that this is something that I would like to pursue, this is something that I want to do, he will give me his wisdom. But once we agree that, yes, go for it, he will support and he won't give up in the middle. So he shows his support by, you know, speaking into me. For me, words of affirmation are a big thing.

0: He will support and tell me, even when I'm at my lowest, when I feel so tired, so drained, he will speak life into me. And I really, really appreciate that consistency in support and those words of affirmation. The second thing that I appreciate about Floyd, though sometimes it's like, he is very candid. He doesn't sugarcoat. He will tell you as it is. When you've dropped the ball, he will tell you. Yeah, so that's one thing that has really shaped me, helped me in ministry and also at work, because he'll just tell me, no, you have messed up here. You need to improve here. You need to apply yourself more here, not just in career-related stuff, but even things at home. He'll tell you if the meal is not nice. You know, so he's that real. And I think for me, that's really brought this authenticity to our relationship, and I appreciate him for that.
1: Yo! Wow! Wow! Let's do this. You can do it. Your words, like, you're able. You've got it. I think she's used this word several times. You're intelligent. She was attracted to my intelligence. So even when I feel like I'm nothing, I just say, hey, I'm intelligent. You know, yeah. I think those are some of the words. I love you. I support you. Will I lecture you sometimes? Such things. Those words.
0: My husband is very positive. So he will always, always remind me of who I am. He's very affirmative, and he speaks the truth about me. So he will tell me things like, I think we both like to use this, you can do this. And one phrase that he likes to use most of the time is, you were made for this.
1: Yeah.
0: You were made for this. So you don't even have to look externally. It's within you. You were made for this, and you will go through this. You will win. I really, really appreciate that.
1: Yeah. So, yes, marriages are falling apart, and a lot of young couples, even older couples, are really missing it. One of the tragic things is to see people that have been 10 plus years just give up on each other. We are passionate about marriage, and the Lord has, you know, impressed upon us. We founded a marriage fellowship called Iron Sharpens Iron. And from that scripture itself is the belief that each person in the marriage union can improve the other. Like the Bible says, one man, you know, improves the countenance of the other. Mm. And we base our philosophy of marriage, which we also, you know, extend to others, from Genesis chapter 2, verse 24, I think, to 27. Mm-hmm. Therefore, a man shall leave his father and mother and cleave to his wife, and the two shall become one flesh. From that scripture, we see what God's intention was for marriage. And we always remind people, God said leave, mm-hmm. God said cleave, God said become one flesh,
0: yeah.
1: God says be naked and unashamed.
0: Yeah.
1: I think that's where we want to encourage people. God has placed in us all that we need to sustain marriages today. Yeah. We just need to look on the inside, deliberately, purposefully, capture that. And once you do that, everything else is a go.
0: Yeah. So what I would say about marriages falling apart every day, that's the reality that we are seeing. And even in the church, not just outside the church, but even within the church, I think what I would say to couples out there is give love a chance.
1: Yes.
0: I consistently say there is no conflict in marriage that should be a reason for you to separate. I don't mind. I don't care what it is. You can script it. You can say how grave it is. But the Bible says that love conquers all.
1: Mm-hmm.
0: Love conquers all. And we need to get to that place where we are actually proving that when your marriage is based on love, you will conquer all. And it actually builds you. When you go through a challenge as a couple and you're able to go through it, you become stronger and stronger, and your marriage will become lasting. But the moment you see a conflict and you want to give up on each other, it's like... It's like you see trouble and you're just like, oh no, let's just stop this. But see trouble, get excited, and use it as an opportunity to actually become even stronger
1: and better.
0: Closer.
1: Yeah.
0: Yeah.

Patriotism, the feeling of love and respect for our country, its history and traditions. Patriotism, a natural and most important factor of the country's success. Because if people are patriots, they work hard for the development of their country, protection of its historical heritage, and improvement of the love towards the culture of the nation. The people who do not love their native country and have no idea about its traditions and history are not able to be called the

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12: Being bold is actually beyond pressing shift keys. It's beyond shaving machines. It's beyond reversing a cancerous disease. Being bold is coming to the understanding that the harvest is more than plenty, but those willing to put in the work are few. Turn quickly to the book of Matthew, past 28 chapters and come to verses 19 and realize the mandate is to look at the world and all its nations and say to ourselves, therefore, I'll go too. I'll go and love my neighbor enough to want to see them in heaven. I'll go and be compassionate enough to share the gospel with no fear end. I'll remember that persecution must be for his name's sake, because I'm grafted in. To God, we kids are namesakes. The practicality requires me to step into faith. Convos to point to the true source in the Bible to pronounce the gospel. I share my testimony to shame the past and the accusers thereof. I share the message of his goodness, and it is to church I invite you. I step into prayer and offering daily support to the brethren, being a good example of righteous standing to all my sisters, and then realize that it's time we disciples went out to disciple others, to disciple the world into getting to know the God of the Bible. So go ye into the world and share his word boldly. The call is to engage culture for his glory.
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0: All right, lovely sounds. They're coming from the late Keith Green saying, trusted you, bring us to 12:13, the second and final hour of the show. I'm Shippel still with you. And a big shout out to Sydney Sunday Mainza. Thank you so much for being an ardent listener of Radio Christian Voice as well as Lifestyle. We appreciate you, wishing you a lovely day and a great weekend. And yes, wherever you could be catching us from, it's good to know that you're listening. Morris Lukaki, it's always great to know that you're tuned in. Monday in Livingstone, how are you doing today? And yes, in case you've just turned on the radio, be sure to send us a WhatsApp on 0956200490. Shortly, Innocent from Okavango will be joining us as he gives us information, an update on what's happening, even concerning the back-to-school combo. Do stay tuned. 12:14 is the time. And yes, whatever you do, keep it Radio Christian Voice.
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1: All right, our time is 12:15, and as I mentioned earlier, we have Innocent from Okavango with us. We're used to having him on Tuesdays, but he's with us on a Friday. Good afternoon, and how are you doing today?
2: I'm good. Who doesn't love a good gate crash?
1: Mm-hmm. You can say that again. Okay, so getting right into it. How are you feeling today? How are you doing?
2: Much better.
1: Okay.
2: Much, much better. In good spirits.
1: That's good.
2: In good spirits.
1: That's great. And so we've been talking about the Okavango back to school combo all week, and it's been popping up everywhere. For someone hearing about it for the first time, what exactly is it?
2: Right. So the back to school combo for Okavango Foods is not just a promotion, really. It's for the parents who struggle to wake up early hours at 4 to prepare breakfast, lunch for their kids. It is for the parents who are so busy that, you know, the task of waking up and preparing these lunches can get overwhelming when you mix it with the stress that comes with the first week of opening schools. You have your school fees that have to be paid. You have your uniforms that have to be bought or found from the long lost suitcases. You have so many things that you have to prepare. For us, the back to school combo is a tool of convenience, really, for parents. And for the kids, it's something that is an adventure when it comes to the flavors that they'll find in there. You've got a variety of items that kids can enjoy, still get the nutritional value, and of course get the flavor that they need to keep them energized as they go about their day at school.
1: Okay, now that we know what it is, what can parents and learners actually expect to find in their 115 kwacha back to school combo?
2: Right, so it's a 115 kwacha combo. That says a lot. So this is a combo that is not only affordable, but comes with so much flavor. It has a total of items that have mini pizzas. It has two mini pizzas. It has two beef samosas, two chicken samosas. It has two Russian rolls, two sausage rolls. It also has two chocolate chip cookies. These are a new addition to our menu, and we're so excited to bring them as part of the back to school combo. So it has a total of 12 items, right? It has a total of 12 items because we're still celebrating our 12 year anniversary. So everything is going to be centered around the number 12. So it has 12 items in there. It is perfect for kids who want to explore their flavors or their taste palettes. You've got your sweet items in there. You've got your cupcakes as well. Actually, it's a 14 piece combo. You have your cupcakes in there, you have your chocolate chip cookies, you have your sausage rolls for the savories, you have your Russian rolls, which have our signature Hungarian sausage. So there's a lot of flavor that's in there, and that's what parents and children can expect from the back to school combo for 115 kwacha.
1: Okay, what was the idea behind putting all these different favorites together, and what makes it different from a regular school snack or lunch?
2: Right. So, you know, kids usually like to picture break time or lunch as, you know, just getting some corn snacks, some jiggies, some biscuits, and you call it a day. But with the back to school combo, it's more than that, right? So it is a filling snack in one lunchbox. It's a filling snack box, rather. You get your mini pizzas in there that have a new flavor, of course, a new refined recipe. You have your mini pizzas in there. You have your sausage rolls. You have your Russian rolls. Every item was put to fit the different needs of a child. There's some kids that love their sweets. There's some kids that love their savories. So we wanted to mix all those together so that there's a perfect balance when it comes to the items that are in the back to school combo.
1: All right. We've been seeing and hearing about this combo throughout the week. Why should parents take advantage of it now instead of waiting until later in the term?
2: Right. So right now is the best time because you still have enough time to prepare for how busy the rest of term the rest of the term is going to be. And now that schools have just opened, there's a lot of settling in that parents and children need to do. Settling in with regards to their sleeping schedules, waking up schedules, and it can get a lot difficult, really. So it's very important that they get it now, because there's still a lot that the back-to-school combo can aid in when it comes to convenience and also time saving. Instead of waking up at 4, you can just wake up at 5, pop the items in the microwave or oven, and then just pack them in the lunchbox and the kids are good to go. It's only 115 kwacha. It comes with mini pizzas, sausage rolls, Russian rolls, cookies, chocolate chip cookies. It also comes with cupcakes. It also comes with beef and chicken samosas as well as part of that back-to-school combo.
1: All right. Now, as we're concluding, for the parent listening right now, thinking, I need to get this sorted, where can they get the 115 kwacha back-to-school combo, and how can they order theirs today?
2: So they can get their back-to-school combo by coming through to Okavango Foods. That's plot 7817, Woodlands Extension. They can find us there, or they can find us on Facebook. On Facebook, we're there as Okavango Foods Zambia. Mm-hmm. So you can give us a search on Facebook, on TikTok, on Instagram. We are there. And we're always making sure that we post images of what the food actually looks like, so you can actually get to see what exactly you're buying for your child, what exactly you're purchasing, and how 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So the combo is 115 kwacha. 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
1: All right. 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
2: Yes, we already have some giveaway winners collecting their hampers today. I think a day after, I think that was Wednesday, we had a winner who came to pick up her hamper. I'm here to follow up with her and see how overjoyed she was. I was talking to Auntie Florence yesterday, and she was like, you know, I didn't send, it's not my fault, the food is delicious. And I was just laughing the entire time. So every Tuesday, we're going to be coming through with some giveaways. We're so excited for the people that have already gotten theirs. Mm-hmm. And we're even more excited for the people that are buying and are about to buy the back-to-school combo. Don't wait. It's 115 kwacha. It's here to stay up until the end of the term. But you should not wait up until midterm to get the back-to-school combo. Get it now and just enjoy what the combo has in store.
1: All right. Innocent, it's always great having you here. Thank you so much for giving us an update around the back-to-school combo.
2: Thank you so much for having me.
1: Okay. So time is 12:22. And yes, more music. A lovely Friday it is. Shortly, I'll be giving you the news headlines, keeping you updated on what's happening around the world. And feel free to send us a WhatsApp on 0956-200-490. Do stay tuned right to this station. And it's good to know you are tuned in.

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a country I was birthed in, that God created me and placed me in this land is of a noble purpose. He created me and He put me here. I love my country, for it is a peaceful place. I love my country, for it is a place where people unite regardless of the many tribes that we have. I love my country because it's the only place that God gave to me, a land blessed with many mineral resources, a land blessed with many people with so much potential, a land that vibes to the sound of music, a land that sings with freedom and joy, a land that was liberated in 1964, a land that God

place I hold dear to my heart. 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Yes, we declared it as a Christian nation, and we celebrate it every day. Love for one another, peace everywhere you go. This is a land of art, a land of so much painting, a land with so much beauty. I love Zambia because we uphold the values of oneness. We are not just a country, we are one big family. My name is Demiano Mwanamfumu, and I am not just a citizen of this country. I

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0: Secretary to the Cabinet Patrick Kangwa says Zambia is expected to experience a highly uneven rainfall pattern during the 2026-2027 season, largely influenced by a potentially very strong El Niño. Zambia Consumer Association ZACA Executive Secretary Juba Sakala has expressed concern over the continued rise in the cost of the food basket, which has increased from 11,698 to 12,000 for a to 12,000 kwacha for a family of five living in Lusaka. Protesters in South Africa have given immigrants living in the country illegally until September 30 to leave, threatening larger demonstrations if their demands are not met. And five people have died and dozens are injured after a tourist coach crashed in the southeastern Swiss Alps, police say. Join Angel Kasava with the main news bulletin. And yes, whatever you do, stay tuned right to the station.
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We say to these things, they're still cancer. And so much disease.

That's right. Stay at his feet where you find restoration, healing, and everything that you need in him. That is Tasha Cobbs right there with Forever at Your Feet. Bring us to 12:47. I hope and pray that you've been blessed even with the lunchtime music. It's good to know that my good friend Nicholas is tuned in. Wishing you a lovely and blessed weekend. And to you who's tuned in, maybe you're celebrating your birthday, could be your anniversary, a new addition to the family, or something that you've been praying for has finally come to pass. We're rejoicing and thanking God for his goodness. And to you who's trusting, and you could be in that season where nothing makes sense, may God himself show up and reveal himself to you. And as I sign out, another reminder to you to mark your calendars for an event that you can't afford to miss. That's none other than the Radio Christian Voice Music Awards. Expect to see Karen, Josh the Roar, Chilesha Walia, Moto, plus more ministering at this amazing event. And the early bird tickets are coming to an end on the 13th of, well, just on this Sunday, actually. So remember to secure your early bird ticket, going for 300 kwacha, 450 kwacha, as well as 1,400 kwacha. And yes, remember that this special is coming to an end on the set on the 13th of September, this coming Sunday. And you could be wondering, you could be telling yourself, Ciela is too far, how are you supposed to get there? Well, we have some good news for you. At your service will be free shuttle from East Park to Ciela and back. So you don't have any reason or excuse to miss this event. And it's all happening on the 28th of November 2026 at Ciela Bonanza. Be sure to prepare and secure your ticket right in time. And yeah, so this is why I need to sign out. Thank you so much for listening. Right at 13 hours, we'll be having Angel coming up with the main news. And do join me on Sunday for a great edition of Soul to Soul from 11 to 13. I'm Chipo, leaving you with Tasheni, as she says, Moliba Suma. God bless.

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1: Oh my God, another meme?
0: Nope, better. I sent you a devotion that really spoke to me today. 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
1: Thanks, bro. Very thoughtful view. I will check it out.
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0: This is Radio Christian Voice News with Global Link. El Nino expected to bring uneven rainfall across Zambia. Zaka expresses concern over rising food basket. And South Africa protesters set September 30 deadline for undocumented migrants. Good afternoon with the main news. I'm Peter Botha. Secretary to the Cabinet Patrick Kangwa says Zambia is expected to experience a highly uneven rainfall pattern during the 2026-2027 season, largely influenced by a potentially very strong El Nino. Mr. Kangwa says the weather pattern is expected to be shaped by El Nino in the tropical Pacific alongside a positive Indian Ocean dipole and a negative subtropical Indian Ocean dipole. He says the El Nino is expected to persist from mid-2026 through March 2027, with the northern parts of the country likely to receive above normal to normal to above normal rainfall, while most parts of southern Zambia are expected to experience below normal rainfall. Mr. Kangwa says northern Luapula and Muchinga provinces, together with northern parts of northwestern province, are expected to receive increased rainfall, particularly during the October, November, December, January, and December, January, February periods. He says rainfall in the northern parts of the country could continue into April. However, Mr. Kangwa says southern Lusaka and western provinces, as well as southern parts of central and eastern provinces, are expected to receive below normal rainfall. He says the southern belt is also expected to experience a delayed onset of the rains from late November into December, with the latest onset expected in the Zambezi and Luangwa Valley areas. Mr. Kangwa said that the rains are expected to start as early as October in northwestern Copperbelt and Luapula provinces, as well as western parts of northern province. He said that the forecast brings back memories of the severe 2023-2024 El Nino-induced drought, which resulted in crop failures, reduced water availability, and livestock losses. Mr. Kangwa said that lessons from the previous drought should guide preparations for the coming season, calling for early and targeted interventions, particularly in agriculture, water resources, energy, health, and disaster management. Government has temporarily suspended customs duty on specific wheat imports in a move aimed at facilitating the importation of the commodity. Zambia Revenue Authority ZRA Corporate Communications Manager Oli Vanzala says the measure is provided for under Statutory Instrument No. 65 of 2026 and took effect on September 1st, 2026. Ms. Vanzala said that the suspension will remain in force until September 30th, 2026, when the regulations will be revoked. Under the regulations, customs duty on wheat has been reduced to 0% subject to specific conditions, said Ms. Danzala in a statement issued to RCV News in Osaka today. He said that the measure applies only to wheat imported by holders of valid import permits issued by the ministry responsible for agriculture. Ms. Danzala said that the importers must also be among the 26 companies specifically listed in the schedule to the statutory instrument, with quantities limited to their respective approved allocations, adding that the approved imports under the measure amount to a combined 300,000 metric tons of wheat. He, however, stressed that the suspension is not a general waiver of customs duty for all wheat importers, adding that only qualifying imports that meet all the requirements of Statutory Instrument No. 65 of 2026 will benefit from the 0% customs duty during the prescribed period.
1: Our message to importers and clearing agents is that of ensuring that all supporting documentation, including the relevant import permit, is presented at the time of customs clearance to facilitate efficient processing. Again, this is not a general duty waiver for all wheat importers, only qualifying imports that satisfy the requirements of the statutory instrument number 65 of 2026 will benefit from the zero rating of customs duty during the prescribed period.
0: Zambia Consumer Association ZACA Executive Secretary Juba Sakala has expressed concern over the continued rise in the cost of the food basket, which has increased from 11,698 kwacha to 12,000 kwacha for a family of five living in Lusaka. Mr. Sakala says the report by the Jesuit Center for Theological Reflection, JCTR, indicating an increase of 302 kwacha for the month of August is not just a statistic, but a reflection of the daily struggle faced by ordinary Zambian families. Speaking in an interview with RCV News in Lusaka today, Mr. Sakala said many households earn far less than 12,000, yet they must also meet other essential expenses, including rent, transport, school fees, electricity, and health care. When food prices rise, families are forced to compromise on both the quality and quantity of meals or reduce spending on other essentials, said Mr. Sakala. He has since called on government to urgently address the factors driving food prices, strengthen consumer protection, and create conditions that will allow household incomes to rise. He said that economic progress means little if citizens cannot afford basic food. Mr. Sakala has further questioned whether an ordinary Zambian family can realistically survive on what it earns today, given the rising cost of food and other essential household expenses.
2: At ZACA, we are deeply concerned by the rise in the food basket from 7,600 to 12,000. This is not just a statistic, it's a daily struggle for ordinary families. Many households earn far less than 12,000, yet they must also pay rent, transport, school fees, electricity, and health care. When food prices rise, families are forced to compromise on quantity and quality of meals or cut spending on other essentials. Government must urgently address the drivers of food prices, strengthen consumer production, and create conditions for incomes to.
0: Economist Kelvin Chisanga has urged government to urgently address the suspected anthrax outbreak in Muchinga province, where about 40 animals have reportedly died, in Mpika, Lavushimanda, and Shiwangandu districts, with 11 suspected human cases also reported. Mr. Chisanga says the situation requires a strong and coordinated response to contain the outbreak before it causes wider economic and public health consequences. He says authorities should prioritize rapid laboratory confirmation, isolation of affected areas, safe handling and disposal of carcasses, vaccination of at-risk livestock where appropriate, surveillance of exposed people, and clear communication to the public. Mr. Chisanga said that an anthrax outbreak could negatively affect livestock incomes, household food security, meat supplies, market access, and farmer confidence. He has therefore called on government to avoid underreaction and unnecessary panic while ensuring that communities receive accurate information about the disease. Mr. Chisanga has therefore advised communities not to slaughter, consume, sell, or handle animals that suddenly die or are suspected of being infected. He has instead urged people to immediately report suspected cases to veterinary and health authorities.
3: So economically, uncontrolled outbreak can eat into livestock, livelihood, household food security, livestock market, and other places, even which include now bringing the the confidence of farmers, dwindling from there. So the key principle should be to contain this disease quite area, protecting lives and protecting the livestock economy, because this is not the time for conscious or a time that science should be able to play, but it's a time to coordinate, not to...
0: In African news, protesters in South Africa have given immigrants living in the country illegally until September 30 to leave, threatening larger demonstrations if their demands are not met. Weekly protests have continued in Durban, where the movement gained momentum earlier this year. March and March leader Spelele Shinga said activists expected up to 1.5 million people to join the next major demonstration. Coming up shortly, 5 dead and dozens injured in coach crash in Swiss Alps. For this and more, stay tuned.
4: Did you know that sharing a gospel video or resource is a simple way to spread the gospel of Jesus Christ to someone who doesn't know God? 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
0: And now the rest of the news. 5 people have died and dozens are injured after a tourist coach crashed in the southeastern Swiss Alps, police say. The Dutch tour bus hit a safety barrier in a roadworks area, left the road and overturned between Zurich and Zerenz in the Cardenian region late on Thursday afternoon. Swiss police said on Friday that the deceased had not yet been identified. That's the news to date. Here's another look at the headlines. Secretary to the Cabinet Patrick Kangwa says Zambia is expected to experience a highly uneven rainfall pattern during the 2026-2027 season, largely influenced by potentially very strong El Nino. Zambia Consumer Association ZACA Executive Secretary Juba Sakala has expressed concern over the continued rise in the cost of the food basket, which has increased from 11,698 kwacha to 12,000 for a family of 5 living in Lusaka. And protesters in South Africa have given immigrants living in the country illegally until September 30 to leave, threatening larger demonstrations if their demands are not met. For more news, follow us on our social media platforms. You can find us on Facebook, Instagram, X, and YouTube with the handle RCV News. I'm Peter Botha. Stay tuned.
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2: 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The Business Regulatory Act is complementary to any law regulating business activity. Therefore, any regulation that has a bearing on the conduct of business, be it to start, operate, or cease to operate a business, falls under the jurisdiction of the Business Regulatory Review Agency, BRRA. 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
1: 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The conference will take place from Friday the 11th to Sunday the 13th of September 2026 at Bigoka Chilenge along Lotimale Road of Kasama Road in Chalala. 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Nwira Senior and Pastor Chiluba, with special guest speaker Apostle Kansema from South Africa. 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On Saturday, join the leaders seminar from 8 hours to 12 hours, followed by the afternoon session from 14 hours to 18:30. And on Sunday, the morning session starts from 8 hours to 11:30, with the afternoon session from 14 hours to 17:30. It's 3 days of seeking God, strengthening the church, and experiencing the fire of revival. Revival and Fire Conference, Power of the Local Church. 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
3: 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Celebrating Christian excellence.

My name is Dixon Jere. I say no to violence. I say no to hate speech. I say no to political intolerance. I say no to tribalism. I say yes to a prosperous Zambia. I say yes to a united Zambia. I say yes to a peaceful Zambia. One Zambia, one nation. I choose peace because I am Zambian.

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7: Being bold is actually beyond pressing shift keys. It's beyond shaving machines. It's beyond reversing a cancerous disease. Being bold is coming to the understanding that the harvest is more than plenty, but those willing to put in the work are few. Turn quickly to the book of Matthew, past 28 chapters and come to verses 19 and realize the mandate is to look at the world and all its nations and say to ourselves, therefore, I'll go too. I'll go and love my neighbor enough to want to see them in heaven. I'll go and be compassionate enough to share the gospel with no fear end. I'll remember that persecution must be for his name's sake, because I'm grafted in. To God, we kids are namesakes. The practicality requires me to step into faith. Convos to point to the true source in the Bible to pronounce the

0: daily support to the brethren, being a good example of righteous standing to all my sisters, and then realize that it's time we disciples went out to disciple others, to disciple the world into getting to know the God of the Bible. So go ye into the world and share his word boldly. The call is to engage culture for his glory.
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2: This is not just church talk. This is faith in the streets, truth in your headphones, boldness in your bloodstream. Welcome to Share Jesus Boldly. Louder.

lovely, warm welcome to you. It is a Friday and it is time for Share Jesus Boldly. My name is Faith Kasolo and I'm so glad that you could join in today's edition. How's your Friday going? I mean, today, let's be fearless, let's be bold, let's be courageous. Let's have a fearless Friday. And I hope that's the kind of Friday you're having this afternoon slash this day. How are you doing though? I'm hopeful that you have been sharing Jesus boldly with your friends, your colleagues, strangers, and just telling them about the goodness of God. And I'd love to hear those stories. So definitely call or text in with the number 0956-200-490 and let me know, what is it that you're doing to share Jesus boldly, or how do you plan on sharing Jesus boldly this weekend? Now, of course, I want to shout you out if you are listening in from Indola and Livingston, Chipata, Kapiri Mposhi, Kitwe, Lusaka, and of course, Solwezi. Welcome, welcome, and welcome. And of course, if you're streaming by our website, you are such a trooper, and I'm so grateful because honestly, just going online and staying tuned to Radio Christian Words, oh man, you deserve a star. But thank you so much. And of course, our website is www.rcv.co.zm. So today we're still on the theme of purpose, and it's not going to change for the next few weeks, but we're still tackling the topic of purpose and being bold with it. We've had so many conversations thus far when it comes to purpose, what it's about, can we be bold? How can we steward our purpose well? It's been a lot and we have unpacked quite a bit, but there's still more to come. Today, though, we're going to be focusing on when purpose hurts. Ooh, this is a good one because sometimes purpose can hurt. Sometimes just walking in purpose can make you feel like, oh, God, are you sure this is what you want me to do? You know, I mean, if we look at the Bible, for instance, stories like Hosea, you know, the Lord told him to do such difficult things, and yet that was still in the will of God for a purpose, right? There's many other examples we can look at through scripture of people who were being told by God to do certain things or go certain places or just walk in purpose even when it's difficult. But what we see as a common factor in most of these stories is the obedience that these individuals had to the Lord. The fact that, yes, it was difficult. They didn't quit. They didn't give up. They didn't throw the towel in and say, you know what, Lord, I'm stopping here. They kept going. They asked for grace. They asked God for strength. They focused on Jesus. They focused on God. They kept their eyes on the Lord. Another person that's coming to mind is Joseph. We know his story, how the Lord spoke to him years prior about his destiny, about what the Lord was going to do through him and with him. But we know that his journey to get there was not easy. And in that place of it not being easy, he was still obedient. He still served. He still loved on others. He still kept his covenant with God, even when he was falsely accused, even when temptation was in his face. He still ensured that the Lord got his praise and the Lord was glorified through his life, even when purpose hurt. Him being in the pit, as people call it, but generally the prison, was not an easy thing. Those years that he spent in that prison developed his heart for a heart for the people of God, right? So that when he was going to be in that seat of power, he was not going to lead from a place of hurt. He was going to lead from a place of love. He was going to lead from a place of doing the thing that God had called him to do. And because he would have healed, and he did heal actually in the pit, in the prison, he healed from the abandonment of his family, his brothers, what they did to him, the journey he had to take. But we see that God used that difficult season. He used that painful moment. He used what was not favorable in the sight of man, right? But it was favorable in God's eyes. And the Lord used those moments. And so that's what we're focusing on today, when purpose hurts. So I definitely encourage you to stay tuned. In the second hour of the program, we're going to be having a pastor, Pastor Osagi, who's going to be joining us to discuss this topic, to unpack this topic. And he might actually share some of his own journey with us on how, you know, he's had moments where purpose was difficult, but he kept on going. And of course, we do have a game in the third and final hour of today's program. I'm looking forward to all that we have for you today, and I hope you are as well. Today, the question I'm asking you is, what has God asked you to lay down to protect your purpose? What has God asked you to lay down to protect
your purpose? I'd like to hear your thoughts on 0956-200-490. You can also go onto our Facebook page and comment under this post, or you can send us a voice note on WhatsApp using that very same number, that is 0956-200-490. And as the show progresses, I will be reading your comments, and let's see what, you know, the Lord has asked you to lay down for the sake of your purpose. But we keep it heavy on the music, right, in the first hour, and today is no different. We're going to get right into it, and we're going to start with a beautiful jam, one of my favorites, really. And this is Prince Emmanuel. The song is called Bigger. So it's Fearless Friday, and of course, I want to hear from you. Don't forget to text in. But for now, let's go listen to this beautiful jam by Prince Emmanuel.

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1: 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Since 94.

All right, that was Big God by Tim Godfrey, a beautiful one indeed. And it reminds us on this beautiful Fearless Friday that we have a big God that we serve, a faithful God at that, a God that cares about us, a God that loves us, a God that sees us through every season and every situation. Now, I'm still asking you the question, and that is, what is one thing that God has asked you to lay down to protect your purpose? What is that one thing that the Lord, you know, had to say, listen, I need you to lay this down because it's not beneficial for your walk with me. It's not beneficial for your purpose. I need you to give this to me. What is that one thing for you? Well, for me personally, in a particular season of my life, it was friends that I had at that time. And it was very difficult to let go of them because I was very close with some of them. I was very attached to some of them. But I recognized that the Lord was telling me that it was time to let go. It was time to allow him to usher me into a different season. And I had to walk away from those friends, which was not easy because, you know, friendship breakups are actually more difficult sometimes than actual relationship breakups most times. Because with a friend, you know, it's more like you are very close. This is somebody you tell a lot to, almost everything really. And so to walk away from situations like that can be difficult. But for me personally, it was a bit tough in the beginning, but I had already known what the Lord was trying to say to me. And it took a bit of time, but at some point I really let go and I said, okay, God, I give you this and I'm trusting you and what you're going to do just by my obedience. And indeed, with me letting go of those people in my life, those people in that particular season of my life, I began to see God moving in ways that I had not seen before. And so sometimes we block what God is trying to do because we're so attached to a particular thing. But God has greater on the other side. He has purpose for you on the other side. And so he needs your obedience. And so I want to know from you, what is it that the Lord has told you to put down, to lay down, to give to him so that you can also protect your purpose in that season or in that situation or in that moment of your obedience? Now, quickly, I want to take you to the book of Matthew. Matthew chapter 16, verse 23 to 25. It says here, "But he turned and said to Peter, get thee behind me, Satan. You are an offense unto me, for you do not savor the things of God, but those that are of men." And then he goes on to say, "Then Jesus said unto his disciples, if any man will come after me, let him deny himself and take up his cross and follow me. For whoever shall save his life shall lose it, and whoever shall lose his life for my sake shall find it." And I think it's very important to highlight verse 24, where Jesus is telling us that to be his disciples, to follow him, to walk with him, we need to be people that are ready to deny ourselves, to pick up our cross and to truly pursue him, to chase after him. And laying down certain goals and dreams and desires is not always easy. It's one of those things that you really need the grace of God, because you particularly might have a vision for your life. You might have a way that you want your life to go, but the Lord is calling you to other things. And those moments are not easy because it needs you to trust the Lord. But we know that faith is the substance of all things hoped for. And so it's so important to just believe that you laying that thing at the feet of God and trusting him and having faith that if you give him what's in your hands, he will bring even better in the future or at the appointed time for his glory and for your good. And so this scripture truly reminds us that to follow Jesus and even just to walk in purpose aligned with the will of God, it's going to need you to deny yourself. And denying oneself can be in different forms, in different ways. But then in a nutshell, you're going to have to deny yourself and just say, God, here I am. I don't have much, but this is what I have. And I deny myself to pick up my cross for your glory and pursue you, to pick up the cross and pursue Christ and walk with God wholeheartedly. So I hope that encourages you. And I'd love to hear your thoughts on 0956-200-490. We're still getting back to the music. There's still more to come. Conversation in the second hour. And of course, a game in the third hour. But let's listen to the song. And this is by V Rose featuring Flame. It's called Am I Trending?

0: You murdered this V. You murdered this V. You murdered this V.
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All right, that was Fundi with Hallelujah, a beautiful one indeed. And we are slowly but surely getting to the top of the hour. And you know, when that time comes, we're about to get into the conversation for today. I will be having Pastor Osagi joining me for today's conversation as we speak about purpose, or rather when purpose hurts is what we're going to be focusing on. Because sometimes walking in purpose does hurt. It sometimes is not comfortable. And just understanding how we can navigate such seasons in a more refined way and a more helpful way, so that we can be intentional with the seasons God places us in, despite how it may feel, how we can carry the right perspective, the right attitude, and of course, the right heart posture before the Lord. Now, before we go for a little break, I just want to remind you that this is the time to get your tickets for the RCVMAs. The early bird specials are coming to an end this Sunday. So this is the perfect time for you to purchase a ticket for someone that you love, someone that you want to come with you, or

announcing the artists that will be coming through to perform. We have Josh the Raw, we have Karen, and we also have Chile Shabwalia and Malto Zambia as some of the few that have already been announced that will be performing on that day. So if you want to get your ticket, you can go over to the website www.tessera.co.zm, and right there you'll find the RCV tickets for the RCVMAs, and you can purchase yours today. So I urge you, run, don't walk. Go to that website, get your ticket as soon as you can, because the early bird specials are closing this Sunday. Aside from that, I want to encourage you to join the WhatsApp channel, the Share Jesus Boldly WhatsApp channel. This is where we get to equip one another with the faith, with the word of God, and constantly reminding each other to be bold for Christ. And of course, there are great resources over there that you can find that can help you in your own personal walk with God, discussions that I had, and of course, questions that are asked, and we get people to answer, or get professionals really to answer those questions. So I encourage you to join that WhatsApp channel. And how can you do that? Well, go to your WhatsApp on the update section. You can click, type in rather, Share Jesus Boldly, and then it should pop up with a purple logo and a big white B, and you can click follow, and you can become a part of the family. But of course, if you can't find it, you can always reach us on any social platform. That can be Facebook, Instagram, X, or even TikTok. And you can let us know that, hey, I can't find the page, please could you share the link, and we will do just that. Or alternatively, you can text us on 0956 200 490, and let us know that, hey, I want to be part of this, please share the link with me. And indeed, we will do just that. So I encourage you to come through, be part of the family as we continue to share Jesus boldly together. But we're going to get back into some good music. And on the flip side, we will be getting into a beautiful conversation that I'm looking forward to having with you, and of course with Pastor Osagie. So for now, let's listen to this beautiful song. This is by Cool the Rapper, and it's the Jesus Iye a remix. All right, let's go. Jesus Iye.

0: Hey, yo, speed it up.
1: Jesus, yeah. You have done it again.
0: Yeah.
1: Jesus, yeah. In your special way, what was impossible?
0: Yes, sir.
1: You made possible. Jesus, yeah.
0: Hey, are you ready?
2: Boy.
0: Let's go.
1: Jesus.

0: Hey, I saw your post about hope in hard times. It really hit home.
1: Thanks. I just wanted to share what God's been teaching me lately.
0: It made me think, maybe I should give faith a chance.
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0: Zambia and Mozambique have reaffirmed their commitment to fight organized transnational crimes along their shared border. Ministry of Defense Permanent Secretary Mambo Hamaundo has emphasized that poaching, irregular migration, terrorism, and cybercrimes have become prevalent in both countries and must be countered through concerted efforts. In African news, South Sudan has seen no progress on corruption or political stability, a United Nations commission warned on Thursday after touring the country ahead of its first ever elections. The government said it intends to hold the polls in December, 15 years after it achieved independence. And Yemen's Houthi rebels have reached Perim Island, an important maritime choke point at the mouth of the Red Sea, witnesses have reported. The island sits on the Bab al-Mandab Strait, which acts as a gateway to a key shipping route linking Asia and Europe. For more news, follow us on our social media platforms. You can find us on Facebook, Instagram, X, and YouTube. With the handle R7 News, my name is Chimba Chilopa. Stay tuned.
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2: The real danger in this world isn't killers with guns and bullets, but believers hiding the gospel in their pockets, forgetting that there are people in the streets who are too broken to enter church buildings, too far gone to believe they still belong. They've become physically fit because they've been running from the feeling of being judged. They are the ones who need to know that the parts of their past does not disqualify them. However, Tukia is saying the brokenness in these streets is alarming. It's time the church stopped hitting snooze. They've got the cure the people need and they are not keeping it to themselves. So to the ones who have failed to find their way to church, tell your friends and neighbors that church is coming to you. So on the 27th of September, Solwezi is about to witness what happens when church refuses to be confined in one place. They're not bringing a building to the streets. They are bringing the message of Christ Church to the streets festival. The first of its kind will be taking place at Solwezi City Mall on the 27th of September, 2026. 14 hours to 19 hours, hosted by Tukia, the guest of honor, His Royal Highness Chief Mumena, featuring Mark 44. Landmark Sounds.

My name is Beach Divine Tribe. I say no to violence. I say no to hate speech. I say no to political intolerance. I say no to tribalism. I say yes to a prosperous Zambia. I say yes to a united Zambia. I say yes to a peaceful Zambia. One Zambia, one nation. I choose peace because I am Zambia.

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8: Being bold is actually beyond pressing shift keys. It's beyond shaving machines. It's beyond reversing a cancerous disease. Being bold is coming to the understanding that the harvest is more than plenty, but those willing to put in the work are few. Turn quickly to the book of Matthew, past 28 chapters and come to verses 19 and realize the mandate is to look at the world and all its nations and say to ourselves, therefore, I'll go too. I'll go and love my neighbor enough to want to see them in heaven. I'll go and be compassionate enough to share the gospel with no fear end. I'll remember that persecution must be for his name's sake, because I'm grafted in. To God, we kids are namesakes. The practicality requires me to step into faith. Convos to point to the true source in the Bible to pronounce the gospel. I share my testimony to shame the past and the accusers thereof. I share the message of his goodness, and it is to church I invite ya. I step into prayer and offering daily support to the brethren, being a good example of righteous standing to all my sisters, and then realize that it's time we disciples went out to disciple others, to disciple the world into getting to know the God of the Bible. So go ye into the world and share his word boldly. The call is to engage culture for his glory.
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11: 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Welcome to Share Jesus Boldly.

Welcome back to the second hour of the program. This is Share Jesus Boldly. My name is Faith Kasolo, and I'm glad that you could join us today. We're talking about purpose this month, and today is no different. Our focus is on purpose when it hurts. How do you keep on moving in your purpose when things are not going the way that you expect them to? And we're going to be getting into an amazing conversation with Pastor Osagie real soon, but I still want to know your thoughts on today's question. And what we're asking you is, what has God asked you to lay down for the sake of purpose? Is there something that he's told you to put aside, or people or situations that you needed to just lay at his feet to protect your purpose? I'd love to hear from you. So you can always text in on 0956-200-490. And of course, you can call in too, or go onto our Facebook page that is Radio Christian Voice. And under this post, you'll find this exact question, and you can just share your thoughts on there as well. I'll be reading the comments as we go with along with the show. But for now, let's take a quick music break, and this song is called Everything and More by Harlan featuring Aaron Cole. We'll be right back.

0: Great. Welcome back. That was Everything and More by Harlan featuring Aaron Cole. A beautiful song indeed. And just reminds us that God is truly our everything. But it's time to get into the conversation for today. And I'm excited because I'm not alone in studio. I have Pastor Osagie joining us today to discuss the topic of purpose. A very warm welcome to you, Pastor Osagie.
1: Thank you so much for having us. We are grateful to be here. And good afternoon to all the listeners and everyone that is
0: thank you so much
1: on the show right now.
0: Yes. So today we're talking about purpose when it hurts. But before we even get into that conversation, I want to know from you, what is purpose? How would you define purpose as to somebody that has no idea what it is?
1: Thank you so much. I think it's always good to have a foundation for explanation.
0: Right.
1: Ecclesiastes chapter 3 verse 1, Ecclesiastes 3 1 says there's a purpose for everything under the sun.
0: Mm-hmm.
1: Purpose means original intention, what was in the mind of whoever made that decision, what was in their mind, what they were looking at before they took that decision. So intention or intent is what purpose is, original intent. That is what purpose is. And from that scripture, it means that there's nothing that's an accident. There's nothing that just showed up anyhow.
0: Yeah.
1: Everything is for a reason.
0: Absolutely.
1: I mean, if you check the way the trees are structured, the way the earth is structured, everything shows you purpose. Trees give out oxygen and human beings give up carbon dioxide. You know, when you breathe out, that thing you call carbon dioxide is what the trees need.
0: Mm.
1: Whatever the trees give off is what the humanity needs. So you find out that there's everything you see, there's just purpose.
0: Yeah.
1: You know, and that's the simple definition of purpose. Just intent, original intent.
0: Mm.
1: Yes.
0: And how can somebody who doesn't know their purpose, what God has placed them here for, how can they begin to discover that?
1: Okay, that is a very, very good question. There are two things to remember when it comes to purpose.
0: Mm-hmm.
1: The first one is particularly purpose, how to find your purpose. The first one is the indicators.
0: Mm-hmm.
1: The second one is creator. I always teach this all the time. And if anyone is listening, if you are going to use this material later, you have to consult.
0: You know? Yeah. Absolutely.
1: So because there's creator
0: and
1: there's, you know, indicators.
0: Yeah.
1: What are indicators? Indicators are things that show, point to a particular direction towards a person's purpose, a person's intent.
0: Mm-hmm.
1: Then creator, you know, is the one that actually made that thing.
0: Mm.
1: Because when you talk about purpose, you are actually looking at what was created. You know, you can't talk about purpose without adding creation to it, because purpose is the word that is used to describe, you know, the activity of people who create.
0: Mm-hmm.
1: You understand? So when you're looking at purpose, the way we are defining it, it means that we are looking at original intention. So if you are looking at original intention, you have to also look at indicators.
0: Yeah.
1: For example, the way a table is designed. You can tell from just the way it appears that it's designed to hold something. It has four corners. It has four, you know, areas of, you know, stability.
0: Mm-hmm.
1: It requires a certain level of positioning, you know. So when you just see a table, the first thing that comes to your mind is I want to put something on it. Maybe the people who created the table, you know, created it to put something on it.
0: Mm.
1: You understand? Yeah, when you look at a fridge or a freezer, you definitely, you know, from the, you know, indicator, you can tell that, oh, this thing is supposed to be, it's created to house and keep something.
0: Mm.
1: Then you can look at the fact that it gets cold and stuff. It tells you that, okay, this was created for something to keep things cool and fresh, you know, and to sustain something. So you find that indicators are there for every human being, you know. If you don't really have, if you don't have access to the creator, the indicators can then be your tool with which you can use to identify your purpose.
0: Mm-hmm.
1: Because we have to agree on the earth that it's not everybody on the earth that is born again. It's not everybody on the earth that you know has a relationship with God.
0: Mm-hmm.
1: But everybody on earth must discover their purpose.
0: Absolutely.
1: So they have to start with indicators, and that indicators can be, one of it is one, design. You know, if you are the kind of person who talks a lot, you know, people can laugh at you originally, but that means you're supposed to be in the public speaking space. And in today's world, you're supposed to be a content creator. You're supposed to be a public speaker, an advocate, advocacy. You can go into mass media, mass communications. You can go into, you can become a pastor. You can be a preacher. You can serve in different departments, a teacher in those areas. So that is an indicator. The giftings and callings and talents in a person. The second one is the gifting and talents. That's also an indicator, because you see certain purposes come with gifts. If you are supposed to be a prophet, you are supposed to be prophetic. It means you are supposed to be a person who is always withdrawn. It surprises me nowadays that people who call themselves prophets wants to hang around people and move around everywhere. Then you are not a prophet. You are basically an evangelist. You can be prophetic, but be an evangelist. But real prophets, they don't want public attention. They don't want to. Their design is they are very antisocial. Because that's the design. That's how the gifts are indicators. So a real prophet, you don't even know them. You will never find out, because they have to be seclusive people. And so the first one is design. The second one is your gifts and talents. You show who you are. The other indicator.

0: fact that some aeroplanes actually take off and land on their own.
1: Oh, wow.
0: Yeah, the pilots are just there just to have some human intervention or human participation. Mm-hmm. But some aeroplanes are designed, modern aeroplanes are designed to be able to take off and land on their own and then sustain in the air. Wow. And you've seen that even the pilots, you switch off the pilots switch on the, what is called the autopilot, and the pilot comes to greet you.
1: Yeah.
0: Hey, you're like, who's, you're 35,000 feet, you know, 42,000 feet, but the pilot leaves the cockpit, is there, is chatting with everybody in the first class and all that.
1: Exactly.
0: So purpose can be either what you were created to add, what you were created to remove, what you were created to improve, or what you were created to, you know, change. It can be in that category. Then comes the issue of creator. And this is the best of all, because the indicator are suspicions, anticipations. The purpose can only come by revelation. You understand?
1: Right.
0: Now, the issue of anticipation and you know, the issue of anticipation is in the realm of humanity, because human doesn't have the Holy Spirit.
1: Okay.
0: The Bible says that, you know, how did the Bible put it? 1 Corinthians chapter 2, verse 11. 1 Corinthians 2, 11 says that as the spirit of a man can search the heart of a man and knows what is in his heart. You understand? That's how the Holy Spirit searched the mind of God. He said, that means Holy Ghost is the only one who knows what God is thinking. And the only way you can find your purpose is to have a personal relationship with God. And the challenge is that God the Father is not on earth. Matthew chapter 6 verse 9. Matthew chapter 6 verse 9. It's our Father which art in heaven. Jesus himself is not here. The Bible says, you know, in

0: you don't have revelation.
1: Okay.
0: You know?
1: Okay.
0: What you call difficult seasons are seasons where you don't really have revelation. Because all that Joseph saw was that he was going to be a prime minister, his parents were going to be bowing to him, his brothers were going to be bowing to him. But the revelation did not include that
1: the journey.
0: You will be betrayed by your brothers.
1: Yes.
0: You'll be put in a pit.
1: Yeah.
0: And Judah is going to come around and say, this guy, let's just sell him.
1: Yeah.
0: You know, and then you'll be put in chains and taken to Egypt. You're not going to go to Egypt in a first class plane. You are going to be tied behind a camel and you will be walking naked across the desert with all the cold and all the scorpions and snakes. And you are going to arrive in the slave market. And a guy called Potiphar is going to come and pick you out from that group, you know, and then begin to price you like an animal.
1: Yeah.
0: Hey, the way you check the chicken, if it's heavy, the weight, and check you out and then take you through that and you get to his house. You are thinking that, oh, okay, right now I'm safe. I have some stability in my life. Then comes his wife is attracted to you. Because, you know, Bible scholars told us that, you know, Potiphar was an Enoch. Because what that means is that the people that used to serve around Pharaoh have to be castrated. Because that's a whole paradigm in terms of understanding what the dynamics of what Joseph's, the Potiphar's wife was facing. Because the Bible says that he was an Enoch. The Bible even mentioned it. That was an Enoch. He was serving. He was an officer in the Pharaoh's house. It meant that he was not the type of person who was going to have children. So those days, because they wanted the breed of the Pharaoh family to be pure. Any person who's going to walk around Pharaoh, any man must be castrated so that he would not have ability to pregnant the queens and then so that the tussle for the throne is not going to be adulterated as it were. So whoever Pharaoh's wife or Pharaoh's wife is going to be producing children for him only. And society has it, and research has it that, you know, after a woman has met a man, the DNA of that man still remains in her for years. So those people understood those things and they castrated those guys who were working with Pharaoh. You know, so you can imagine that now Potiphar's wife now marries this man. He has no ability to take care of her, you know, and then here comes this Hebrew boy who is a young man and is full of energy. And she's just drooling for him every day. The pressure is heavy. And then Joseph comes into the picture and Joseph is now, you know, put under pressure. Joseph is now coming out of this season, you know, and he ended up in prison, you know, and then the people interpreted their dreams or forgot him. And then 2 full years, God had to go and give a dream to Pharaoh.
1: Yeah.
0: To cut a long story short, Joseph made it to that place. Now, the reason why it looked like a tough season was because there was no revelation. So the Bible says that when the word of Joseph came, when his word came, that's when he came out of prison. This is the reason why I always say this, that when you become born again, when you give your life to Jesus, your mind becomes transformed. That's what Romans chapter 12 verse 2 talks about. That transformation, what it does actually is that it unpacks your thinking, what you have been learning from everything about your life and everything now. You are now learning the ways of God. You are now learning how God operates. You are now learning that God is not in the God does not look at things from the perspective of, you know, all things that God looks at, let's put it like, from the perspective of purpose. The best example is Romans chapter 9. I mean, that's a perfect scripture. The Bible says from verse 10, you read from the verse 16, Romans chapter 9, verse 10 to 16, that there are two boys, and before they were born, God said, concerning one, I hate this one. Concerning the other, I love this one. Now, he said the children had not done anything, neither good or evil. But so that the purpose and the elections of God can be made sure, God said to Jacob, you I love. He said to Esau, you I hate. He said, is there unrighteousness in God? No. It's not how God looks at things from the perspective of his purpose. So with that, I can let you know that whether it is something appears good, something appears evil, you know, you have to understand that revelation begins to make you appreciate that God has a purpose for everything, which is why Romans chapter, that scripture 8, is it Romans 8, 20, 30, 32 or 38, that all things work together for good to them that are called of God and called according to his purpose. So that disappointment is all part of the mix. You know?

0: heartbreak is part of the mix.
1: Yeah.
0: That fact that, you know, somebody, you didn't have money to pay your school fees and you had to drop out of school is all part of the mix. Mm-hmm. It's all part of how God prepares people. Mm-hmm. You know, I think one scripture that's coming to my mind is that in Malachi, Malachi talks about how God prepares people.
1: Mm.
0: God doesn't prepare his children in, you know, the Garden of Eden. Mm. You are in a five-star hotel.
1: Yeah.
0: Because, I mean, the Bible says God is a consuming fire. So if you are going to know God, according to Hebrews 12:29, you got to pass through some fire.
1: Yeah.
0: And the Bible says that fiery furnace is the one that makes the Christian.
1: Right.
0: Yes, because he wants us to come out pure as gold.
1: Absolutely.
0: Yes.
1: Absolutely.
0: Because that the gold, for gold to come out and be pure, it has to go through fire.
1: Mm-hmm.
0: Yes. I mean, look at 2 Timothy chapter 2, verse 20, 19, 20, 21, and 22. 2 Timothy 2, 19, 20, 21, and 22. He said, nevertheless, the foundation of God standeth sure, for the Lord knoweth them that are his. You know, anyone that names the name of Christ must depart from iniquity. For in a great man's house, there are all kinds of vessels. Some to honor, vessels of gold, vessels of wood, vessels of silver, vessels of this. Some to honor, some to dishonor.
1: Mm.
0: But if a man will purge himself of all these things, he will be a vessel unto honor, prepared unto for the master is prepared unto every good work. So that disappointment, that thing you call heartbreak, that thing you call, I can't take this anymore, God is preparing you. You know, because if God just allows you, you know, to just have a roller coaster life, you will not be humble. I mean, when you stand and talk, you talk about how your strategy made you who you are, man. How, because you are the first guy in class, you pass grade 12, you know, your points, your CA is better than everybody. That's what got you here. You know, then you discover that the guy who was in your secondary school, who was the top guy in class, did not make it to the university. You start seeing measures that life begins to take and humble people. You just discover that the guy who used to pass the best in university is going to apply to the guy who got the worst mark for a job. Because all those things in life are part of God, what I call God's training and balancing act and the issue of equilibrium. You know, the Bible talks about it, that trials cause us to become more patient.
1: Yeah.
0: You know, I teach the church all the time that faith is in categories.
1: Mm-hmm.
0: It starts by belief. When it grows,
1: it
0: becomes, you know, convictions.
1: Mm-hmm.
0: As convictions are growing, you know, it becomes patience at the top of faith, you know, at the top of faith before, you know, the topmost level of faith is submission. That's the Bible calls the faith of the Son of God. Said Jesus gave himself, he obeyed God unto death. That's the top, the highest one.
1: Yeah.
0: You know, before that one is patience. So every trial of faith makes you more patient with people. So when you have passed through something, when you see people going through it, you are more patient.
1: Yeah.
0: You will not be condescending. Oh, no, you are not very spiritual. You should have been spiritual. That's when you would have avoided that matter.
1: Yeah.
0: But if the person has gone through it, your first thing is to want to hug them. Ah, don't worry, Mona. It's going to get better.
1: Yeah.
0: You know, don't worry. Yeah. This No, you should have been more strategic. You see, if you have followed the scriptures, you will not have found yourself in that mess. You don't talk like that.
1: No.
0: People have passed through stuff.
1: Yeah.
0: Their first response is to hug them. Look at what happened to that woman that they accused of adultery.
1: Right.
0: When they brought her to Jesus, what was Jesus' first response?
1: Yeah.
0: He got down and started writing.
1: Exactly.
0: I told the church that the one that made pencil also made eraser.
1: Yes.
0: You know? So Jesus first erased all the records against her.
1: Right.
0: Wrote it down, because he's the author and finisher of our faith. He's a writer. So he wrote a new story for her. Changed her name. I know Bible scholars will argue with me. The Bible does not indicate, but this is 21st century. Our minds are intelligent. Because the immediate reaction of the people to that his writing, or his immediate reaction was, any person that doesn't have a sin, throw the first stone.
1: Yeah.
0: People drop their stone. And Jesus said, notice his words. Say, where are your accusers?
1: Exactly.
0: She said, nobody. Say, even I?
1: Don't accuse.
0: Means he erased that thing was writing. First he erased what was written against her. And then wrote a new story for her and changed her name. Say, even I have no accusation. That is the same language the judge uses in court.
1: Right.
0: That these people have not been able to present the right case against you. So you are free to go. That's what he told her. So that's why we can say, based on revelation, that that was what he was writing down, because the Bible does not give it. So people who have passed through things are more compassionate.
1: Yeah.
0: People who have passed through things are more patient with people. You know, they are not derogating or condescending.
1: Mm-hmm.
0: You know, and that's how believers are supposed to be. So God allows you as a Christian, because of your purpose mm-hmm. and where you are going, to make you go through some fire,
1: yeah.
0: some uncomfortable situation. And
1: right.
0: for all of us, I don't know any Christian who can tell you outright that his whole life has just been a roller coaster. Then there's danger coming.
1: Yeah, yeah.
0: Some very tough situation
1: yeah.
0: is coming so that you can be humbled and become more patient.
1: Yeah.
0: And then, you know, learn how to be able to understand God.
1: Mm.
0: And that's why the Bible says that God showed his miracles or his acts to children of Israel, but his ways he showed unto Moses.
1: Hmm.
0: That's Psalm 103. Yeah.
1: Absolutely. Absolutely. That is a great breakdown of you. The fact that as Christians, we will go through things and
0: yeah.
1: God uses all things. Like you mentioned the scripture in Romans that all things work together.
0: I tell you.
1: All things. Not just the good. Even
0: yes.
1: the bad. God uses everything for your purpose and for his glory, of course. But Pastor, I want to know from you, what part of one's identity gets attacked the most when purpose hurts? Is it like when people start questioning, am I enough? Am I called enough? Am I anointed enough?
0: I keep going back. That's a very good question.
1: Yeah.
0: I keep going back to this same answer,
1: mm-hmm.
0: the issue of revelation.
1: Mm-hmm.
0: You see, this is why the relationship with the Holy Spirit is very, very important.
1: Mm-hmm.
0: You know, for example, look at how Jesus introduced Apostle Paul
1: mm-hmm.
0: to Ananias.
1: Mm-hmm.
0: He said, yes. For I have shown him the things that he must suffer.
1: Yeah.
0: Yeah?
1: Yeah.
0: Look at that script. Jesus is the one talking
1: yeah.
0: about a man's purpose.
1: Yeah.
0: Oh, he's going to be light to the Gentiles. He's going to do this, he's going to do that. But I have shown him the things that he must suffer.
1: Mm-hmm.
0: Yeah? For
1: right.
0: the sake of that gospel. You understand?
1: Right.
0: So if you don't have revelation, I keep saying this.
1: Mm.
0: You see, you can be going through a storm.
1: Yeah.
0: People can be talking and saying all they want to say.
1: Yeah.
0: But if you have spoken with God and God has explained that he is the one in this storm, man, you even sleep. Like Jesus in the boat.
1: Yes.
0: The disciples did not have the revelation. Jesus had it.
1: Yes.
0: So in the midst of the storm and the turbulence, Jesus was sleeping.
1: Yeah.
0: I mean, that shows you purpose right
1: yes,
0: there.
1: It does.
0: The people who did not have the revelation, they were crying out, hey, Jesus, if you don't move, I care not that we perish here. What kind of Jesus is this one? Paraphrase. Hey, how can you be sleeping? Your disciples are here facing yeah. this storm. Eh?
1: Yeah.
0: They are almost going to fall into the and be drowned here. You are sleeping. You can imagine.
1: Mm-hmm.
0: And you know, sometimes when we read those stories,
1: yeah.
0: we think that, it was just, you need to be in the ocean.
1: Yeah.
0: You
1: yeah.
0: know, when you are used to the travel of the on the road, in the air,
1: yeah.
0: you cannot begin to understand what made grown men.
1: Yeah.
0: Grown men, they were screaming. The Bible says they were shouting out.
1: Mm.
0: You know, it was turbulent because
1: yeah.
0: water, when the wind attacks water, and you can find 1 minute you are as high as Findeco House,
1: yeah.
0: next minute you have been dropped low like the drainage. That's how it is.
1: Yeah.
0: It's never stable.
1: Yeah.
0: But Jesus was asleep. So revelation is key.
1: Mm.
0: So whatever you are passing through. Now, somebody might hear me and say, oh, Pastor Sagi, what are you teaching us? Are you teaching us that every pain is from God? I say, no, not all pain is from God.
1: Mm-hmm.
0: Some of them he allows
1: mm-hmm.
0: based on our disobedience. I mean, how did he put it? That scripture where it says that if you have obeyed me, then your peace would have been like a river.
1: Mm-hmm.
0: I told you not to marry that guy. I told you not to get involved in this relationship. I told you not to get involved in this business. I told you not to do this, but you didn't listen to me.
1: Mm-hmm.
0: You disregarded me. So if you had done that, then your peace would have been like a river. So not all challenges that people go through is because of God is training them. A lot of people are exposed to their challenges because of their disobedience. They didn't go through God. But mm-hmm. some come directly from God.
1: Mm-hmm.
0: You know, some of them, God allows them for you to pass through them because like a person is being prepared, you know, in the
1: yeah.
0: period of fire.
1: Mm-hmm.
0: But ultimately, what God is working on, like I said, he is making you into the person that
1: yeah.
0: he wants you to become.
1: Yeah.
0: So if you don't have a revelation in the middle of the storm, then you'll be complaining. You will not know that there's something that God is working out. Let me give you a story. I like to give a story.
1: Please.
0: Use the story to illustrate it, you know. A pastor was going for a program. Then he starts raining.
1: Mm-hmm.
0: I mean, he was complaining all the way. And then he ended up paying the taxi driver too much money. And then they couldn't move.
1: Mm-hmm.
0: They parked on the road. And, you know, he ended up missing the program. And then by the time he got to where he was going to, the program had ended. And, you know, the other pastor said, sorry, you know, what, you know. So he was very bitter.
1: Yeah.
0: Now they invited him the next year, I think the next year for that program. So when he was in the program, some people came to give testimonies.
1: Mm-hmm.
0: And they were former armed robbers.
1: Oh, wow.
0: He gave a testimony that, oh, on that date when he was, the last time this conference was held, they were on their way. They had positioned themselves along the road, waiting for the guest speaker so that they can rob him. But in the midst of that, when they were waiting, rain just showed up from nowhere. And this rain was so serious that it affected their guns. It was so wet, the machines could not work anymore. So they abandoned the idea of robbing that pastor. The pastor was amazed. You see, that's why I always teach my congregation. I say it all the time. I coined a word in Nyanja called Muntusi Mulungu. That a man is not God. See, there's a way God looks at things. God looks at the big picture. It's a human being is like that fly on the wall, complaining that, what is limited? Meanwhile, God is looking at the whole house.
1: Right.
0: You understand? Right. So if you don't have a revelation, if you don't have a personal relationship with God, you will be measuring things based on good and evil. What hurt me, what pleased me, what worked, what did not work. That will be your measure of how to judge what God is in. But you see, God is higher than whether how we feel. There's something God is seeing you have not seen. You know, I tell my children all the time that this thing you are going through, there's a character in you God is dealing with so that your husband don't have to suffer it.
1: Hey, that's true.
0: There's a character in you that God is dealing with so that your wife doesn't have to suffer it.
1: Right.
0: So you see, God is after always the big picture.
1: Right.
0: But you see, humanity, because of our limited, you know, capacity after Adam fell, you know, we if we don't have a relationship with the Holy Spirit, then we'll be limited.
1: Right.
0: Then you will be seeing things from, maybe God doesn't like me. Maybe I'm not good enough. Maybe sometimes I'm not. Maybe I should not. I don't. All that will come in mind because now there's no revelation. But once you have a relationship with the Holy Spirit, you'll now discover that another ministry of the Holy Spirit, another nomenclature of the Holy Spirit is that it's the comforter. That's what Jesus called him.
1: Absolutely.
0: Yeah, he comes now, makes it more comfortable.
1: Right.
0: Tell you, okay, don't worry. This thing, God is in it. Just wait. God, there's something God is working on. This delay, why is it that other people are married? I'm not married. It's because there's something God is working on. Then when the Holy Spirit speaks to you, then you can be comforted. I always, whenever this kind of question is asked me, I always ask people to watch The Passion of Christ.
1: Right.
0: You know, particularly the one that was produced by Mel Gibson.
1: Mm-hmm.
0: Very powerful.
1: Mm-hmm.
0: Me, the part that touched me the most, and it's as if the cameraman knew I would be watching. You know?
1: Yes.
0: When Jesus now, you know, he was carrying the cross and then he fell.
1: Mm.
0: And then somebody helped him to carry the cross. And he got up staggering, very weak.
1: Mm-hmm.
0: And they put the cross on the shoulder. The cameraman went for it.
1: Yeah.
0: The cameraman zoomed in. And Jesus embraced the cross.
1: Mm.
0: Oh, I broke down.
1: Yeah.
0: That was it for me. How can you embrace what is going to kill you?
1: Right.
0: It's because God has spoken. Yes. People don't embrace what should kill them. But you see, part of Christianity, Jesus said before, if anybody's going to come after me, you have to follow the same pattern.
1: Exactly.
0: You have to deny yourself.
1: Yeah.
0: Take up your cross
1: and follow
0: me. Mm-hmm. Embrace that thing that look like is affecting your reputation, making you look small.
1: Mm-hmm.
0: You know, I can teach that tomorrow.
1: I know.
0: Yes. Lack of revelation is the reason why people complain when they are going through tough seasons or make themselves feel inadequate. Because if God has spoken to you, which other person's endorsement matters?
1: Do you need?
0: Hey, exactly. You don't need anybody else. That I mean,
1: absolutely.
0: If God said you are supposed to be a missionary in Mongo, you are in one part of Gijinvela's constituency, you are far back in Skongo. You are the back by the Luwa National Park. You know, sometimes you might not even have access to network.
1: Yeah.
0: And you are there as a missionary, reaching out to those people.
1: Yeah.
0: And somebody's telling you, no, you should be in America, man. You can kind of anointing. You should be doing that.
1: Yeah.
0: You'll be at peace. Why? Because God has spoken to you.
1: Yeah.
0: That's why I say, young people, start now. Quickly develop this relationship with the Holy Spirit.
1: Yeah.
0: Start by reading your Bible. Begin to read it cover to cover. Begin to look at the character and the nature of God. Begin to understand His ways. It's going to benefit you because many things people complain about, you will be at peace with them.
1: Amazing. Now, as we wrap up this part of the conversation, I want to ask you one thing, and that is, how do you keep worshiping God when things are not going the way that you desire?
0: You're asking me the same question.
1: Please. Yeah, emphasize for that person that's listening. Please.
0: Oh, God. You see, how did the Bible say it? How did the Bible say it? One thing that is sure,
1: yeah,
0: that is the will of God, is that you have to be ready to give thanks in all things.
1: Yeah.
0: Because this is the will of God in Christ Jesus concerning you.
1: Absolutely.
0: You see, I'm unfortunately for our generation, yeah, we have all kinds of preachers who are preaching all kinds of things. Mm-hmm. You know, and that is giving different type of vibes to this generation. Mm-hmm. So people tend to think, if this thing is difficult, then God is not in it. Hey, it's mm-hmm. not true.
1: That's not true.
0: I'm telling you the truth.
1: Yeah.
0: You know, you tend to want to start thinking, maybe God doesn't like me. Maybe I did something wrong. Maybe a lot of times, and I don't blame the generation, it's because of a lot of preachers and a lot mm-hmm. of things that people teach.
1: Mm-hmm.
0: You know, so you have to know that even in the will of God,
1: yes,
0: according to Romans 12:2, there's something called good,
1: yes,
0: there's acceptable, and there's perfect will.
1: Mm-hmm.
0: You understand? So good means okay, it's okay. Acceptable means that it's acceptable everywhere.
1: Mm.
0: Hey, God is not going to angry with you that you want to marry, you just got up in the morning and say,
1: this
0: is that, you just pick somebody. There's nobody,
1: yeah.
0: I mean, his marriage is, you know, it's a personal decision, you know. But it's always better, perfect.
1: With God's
0: guidance, yes. You have to go to God and say, hey, I'm ready for marriage. Or who is the person you are leading me to? Mm-hmm. And God begins to, because now over the years, God has been leading you. You now begin to discover how he leads you.
1: Mm-hmm.
0: For the Lord is my shepherd.
1: Right.
0: I shall not want.
1: Right.
0: He leads me beside still water. He makes me lie down in green pasture. He makes me.
1: Yeah.
0: That's another message.
1: Another
0: it's not that
1: message.
0: He leads me. He makes me.
1: Right.
0: Well, yeah? Force me. Compel me.
1: Come on.
0: I mean,
1: hey,
0: make sure that,
1: wow,
0: that whatever happens,
1: yeah,
0: I must lie down in that green.

0: listened to me, then your peace would have been like a river. You know, many times, and I think because of the question you have asked me, I need to give another definition of wisdom that Holy Spirit gave me. And like I said, if you are going to use it, you have to consult. You have to consult. You see, everybody defines wisdom as, oh, the right application of knowledge, you know, being strategic, you know, being knowing when to right time to speak, you know, emotional intelligence. But when I asked the Holy Spirit, he gave me a whole different perspective. He said, clearly, wisdom is a decision you take because you have seen the end of the matter.
1: Wow.
0: I'm sure you have that's a new, that showed you that it came from God. There's no other way. You see, one thing that happened to the human being from the Garden of Eden is that God locked the ability for us to see the future. As we are seated here now, this is the 11th of September 2026. Do you know that you don't know what will happen tomorrow? The other question is, what if there's no tomorrow? I mean, people tend to think that, oh, okay, because I slept and woke up and things will just become the way they are. So you can imagine, if you don't know tomorrow, how then do you make a decision today that will affect your tomorrow without understanding the complete perspective of the repercussions? Even my hair stands as I'm talking. You can imagine. So young people, you find an 18-year-old, it's my life. I can do what I like. You have no idea what will happen to you when you are 30. You don't even have that you might have to marry a guy who will take you to Angola. You might just find yourself, you are in Macau. or what's that, Nicaragua?
1: Nicaragua.
0: You don't even know, you might find yourself in Bolivia.
1: Yeah, but you're making a decision on that moment.
0: You are making a decision that will limit you to Kalingalinga.
1: Hey,
0: limit you you know, to Ngombe. Because you don't know. So you find everybody is making a decision, which is why human beings, we use statistics, we use data, we are trying to anticipate and trying to, you know, just anticipate the future. Because we don't know. That's why I said, that's why the Holy Spirit came. Jesus said in John 16:13 and 14, one of the primary assignments of Holy Spirit is to show you what will come. That is profound. So now, if me, I want to make a decision, and I have a person who has seen the future, who is even in the future, when that person gives me counsel, I am now called a wise person. Pharaoh even said, concerning defining Joseph, he said, where are we going to find a man who has the spirit of God? In that Genesis 41. He said, he defined Joseph's operation as, this is the spirit of God. You understand? So which is why I said, you know, a personal relationship with the Holy Spirit is important, because he will tell you, you know, the reason why you are going through that thing, what that thing is going to produce for you in the future. Then any pain you are feeling disappears.
1: Because the understanding has come.
0: Thank you. Now you see, you find that the believer, the Christian, is told to have peace without understanding.
1: Right.
0: Say, the peace without understanding will keep your hearts and minds. Peace normally comes with understanding. But the Bible says, there's no understanding here, but you have peace. You know why? Because the one in the future has spoken to you. So it doesn't matter what anybody is saying. You might not even understand what is going on. But because God said it is I, like Apostle Peter, when they were in the boat, Jesus was walking, and they thought it was a ghost. They screamed, hey, Jesus said, hey, don't worry, it is I. Peter said, if you are the one, tell me to come. Jesus said, come. The guy got out of the boat. The other guys were still shivering. Still wondering, we are going through stuff. Peter forgot about what was going through. Forgot about that he has been a fisherman for years. Forgot about he was in a boat and he was walking into water. The guy got up and walked out and started walking. Again, the memory of what he was going through came and started sinking. And then, of course, Jesus rescued him when he cried out. So that is the challenge of the modern day Christian. We now have a serious apathy to spirituality. We tend to want to think everything logically. You know, you want to define it with your brain. You are too small. You are talking about the one that made heaven and earth, the one that the Bible says the heavens are his throne and the earth is where he rests his legs. I mean, if you are

0: going to understand his ways. It will take you some time. Apostle Paul, in writing about God, there was a time he even started prophesying the unsearchable nature of this God, the height and the depth and the breadth and the this. He started talking, because there's no finite or whatever pronunciation when it comes to God's understanding and the ways of God. You can't know that out of 5 children, one of them is going to be exceptional. But that's the most troublesome one.
1: Yeah. That's a great way to explain.
0: You can't even believe that guy that nobody talks to is the one who will become the next leader.
1: Imagine.
0: I mean, that's how God works.
1: That is true.
0: And that fact that he's kept and left alone is for his protection.
1: Yeah.
0: He's forgotten. Looks like he has been forgotten. Meanwhile, that thing you call being forgotten or delay is God's protection and preservation.
1: That's so true.
0: That's the reason why a relationship with God is very important. So human, the natural human disposition to interpretation of events change.
1: Yeah.
0: Now you'll be different. Yeah. Because people now see you in hunger, you are satisfied.
1: Right.
0: In disappointment, you are excited. In trouble, you are screaming. People are wondering, is this guy normal? You have had it.
1: We're going to have to pause here for now, because I know you can preach until, and we love that.
0: I tell you, it's the topic I can share from the top of my head.
1: Exactly. But we're going to take a quick break. And when we come back, we'll be playing a game. We're going to be playing a game with you.
0: Okay.
1: And I'm excited to see how you'll do on this particular game.
0: Okay.
1: But stay tuned for the next segment and we will be right back. All right.
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1: I love how peaceful we are as a nation. I love our optimism. I love our food. I love that we are very open to welcoming others. I love how peaceful we are. I love how optimistic we are about any and every situation that comes our way. And I just love how grateful we are for each other. And I love our national anthem. My name is Esther Chongo. I'm not a

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5: Being bold is actually beyond pressing shift keys. It's beyond shaving machines. It's beyond reversing a cancerous disease. Being bold is coming to the understanding that the harvest is more than plenty, but those willing to put in the work are few. Turn quickly to the book of Matthew, past 28 chapters and come to verses 19 and realize the mandate is to look at the world and all its nations and say to ourselves, therefore, I'll go too. I'll go and love my neighbor enough to want to see them in heaven. I'll go and be compassionate enough to share the gospel with no fear end. I'll remember that persecution must be for his name's sake, because I'm grafted in. To God, we kids are namesakes. The practicality requires me to step into

0: support to the brethren, being a good example of righteous standing to all my sisters, and then realize that it's time we disciples went out to disciple others, to disciple the world into getting to know the God of the Bible. So go ye into the world and share his word boldly. The call is to engage culture for his glory.
1: We're here for one mission: to empower and equip believers for the Great Commission by delivering godly and relevant content that speaks to each member of the family. 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
2: 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Welcome to Share Jesus Boldly. Louder.

everyone. Welcome to the third and final hour of the program. This is Share Jesus Boldly. My name is Faith Kasolo. And if you're just joining, well, you kind of missed the conversation. However, you can still go back to our Facebook Live, that is Radio Christian Voice, and watch the live of the conversation that we had with Pastor Osagie, who was chatting to us about when

0: until that day. And this is from 2 Timothy 11, verse 1 to 12. And he says, we are sharing Jesus boldly. This is from Uncle Kel's in Kapwata.
1: Wow.
0: Wow.
1: Hey, oh, Samuel. Thank you, sir.
0: Thank you. Honestly, that is such so a lovely explanation
1: I tell you.
0: Yes, because it goes back to our question today of what has God asked you to lay down for your the protection of your purpose? And this is one of them. That if it's not a job that can align with
1: conflict,
0: his faith,
1: yes,
0: we got to let it go. And earlier I shared, for me, it was friends. I had to let go of certain friends because it was not in alignment with God's will for me and my purpose. And I had to trust that God will lead me to the right people at the right time. But for you, Pastor Osagie, what has God asked you to lay down for your purpose to be, you know, protected?
1: Wow, what has God allowed me to lay down?
0: Yes.
1: Okay, the first one was my father's love. Because when I just got born again, the person that was not happy that I gave my life to Christ was my dad. So, yeah, and that cost me my educational sponsorship. Yeah. I was disowned. It was a traumatic experience for a 15-year-old. But it's, which is, this is the reason why I was teaching with a lot of passion. You see, if you know that this is what God wants you to go through and God is in it, then even if you go through it, because of the sake of the Bible, it took me years for my father and I to literally reconcile. In fact, I think I was already here in Zambia serving as a missionary when God spoke to me in 2001. I should go and reconcile with my dad. 2000, November. Yeah, 2001, I went February and we spoke and he gave his life to Christ. Because one of the conditions I said, laid out, was that, look, if we are now going to, our relationship will be healed, you have to be born again. Because, I'm born again.
0: Yeah.
1: And you've seen how that God that you said that, you know, when you were threatening me that, if you are going to follow Jesus, then let Jesus pay your school fees. Let Jesus be your provider. I've abandoned you today. Between that time and now, you see what Jesus has made me to become. You see where Jesus has taken me to. That means Jesus can be relied on. Jesus can be trusted. If Jesus can handle the destiny of your child, your first son very well, then it means that he's the one to follow. And my father accepted Jesus and gave his life to Christ.
0: Wow.
1: You know, he passed on last year, about October last year, 22nd, you know. And I was so excited that he died a born-again Christian. He died a believer. We are trusting God that, you know, the legacy of his life between that time he gave his life to Christ and the time he passed on will be a testament for generations to come, that you need to share Jesus boldly. It was traumatic for me. I did not know that. I can't even count beatings. I can't count sleeping outside. I can't count the number of times I was paraded on the street like a thief. I can't. There's so much we suffered. I mean, going to school, you know, I'm being like an orphan. Meanwhile, your father is alive and having nobody to look up to or to for sponsorship except God. And Jesus took care of it because the issue was that Jesus would take care of it. And that was the first thing, my introduction to Christianity. That's why you saw me, I refer to the cross.
0: Yes.
1: You know, it will cost you something.
0: Yeah.
1: Then now came my friends, then came my lifestyle, then ultimately, which is the most important, my self-will.
0: Yeah.
1: And most people don't graduate to that level because that level of sacrifice is the highest one, because a human being is a free moral agent. That's how God created us. So for you to now hand over your will to God and submit to your will is the highest level of faith.
0: Yeah.
1: And that's what is called the faith of the Son of God. Where you say, no, I want to go to America. And God says, no, America is not where you are going to. You go and serve me in Gwembe. In the Green Bay Hills, that's where you will pastor a church and you will live there amongst the people.
0: Yeah.
1: I'm reminded of a Nigerian missionary. Her name was Mary Lesso, a medical doctor, a nurse. She left everything she was in her country, became a missionary and died amongst the people. We have all kinds of heroes that came to plant the Christianity in Zambia. We have a monument in Sefula where the missionaries came. A lot of them died there because of malaria. And they served God faithfully. And they lived among those people. You know, I don't know where the missionaries of this generation are getting their own, I want to be a missionary in America, you know.
0: Yeah.
1: I want to serve God in AC. I want to worship God with music equipment and stuff. Meanwhile, these guys they sold everything.
0: Yeah.
1: So I think one needs to be sure that Christianity is going to cost you something.
0: Yeah.
1: Sharing boldly, Jesus boldly, has some costs.
0: It does.
1: Yeah, but the ultimate fact is that Jesus said,

0: the person who has led father, mother, brother, and sisters, what is to comfort me? House is your land. In this life, you get a hundredfold, and in the world to come, everlasting life.
1: Wow, that is well said, Pastor. Well said. It's lovely to hear that, you know, at the end of the day, God still, you know, restored you and your father.
0: Very much.
1: And he, despite you having to lay it down and say, God, I lay this down, I'm trusting you.
0: Leaving the house.
1: Yeah.
0: Started sleeping in church.
1: Wow. Imagine. But God is a restorer.
0: Thank him for that.
1: Absolutely. Now, it's time for a game.
0: Okay.
1: We're going to play a game here. We love playing games, especially in the third hour of the show.
0: I hope I can play games.
1: You can play games, please. But today's run is we're going to do a Bible trivia.
0: Okay.
1: So I'm going to put about a minute on the clock.
0: Okay.
1: And I'm going to ask you questions and you're going to answer as they come. So are you ready?
0: Holy Spirit, help me.
1: Holy Spirit, help us. All right. So I'm going to get started with the first one. So I have 10 questions here and we have 1 minute on the clock.
0: Okay.
1: So are we ready?
0: Okay.
1: Let's go.
0: Holy Spirit, help us.
1: All right. First question. Who sang after the walls of Jericho fell?
0: Who sang after the walls of Jericho fell? Who sang? Who sang? Who sang after the wall of Jericho fell? I'm trying to check Joshua 1, Joshua 2, Joshua 3. Who sang? Was it the Levites? Or
1: skip and we can come back.
0: Okay.
1: Okay. All right. Who played the harp for King Saul?
0: That one is easy. It's David.
1: Okay. What prayer did Jesus teach his disciples?
0: Matthew chapter 6, verse 9, the Lord's Prayer.
1: Uh-huh. How many loaves of fish did Jesus use to feed the 5,000? How many loaves and fish did Jesus use to feed the 5,000?
0: Okay. There were 5 loaves and 2 fish.
1: Okay. Who wrestled with God and had his hip put out?
0: Jacob.
1: How many times did Peter deny Jesus?
0: He denied him twice before the cock crowed 3 times.
1: Mm-hmm.
0: Yeah.
1: Okay.
0: Yeah.
1: What was the name of the prison where Paul and
0: three
1: Silas
0: times,
1: sang?
0: Actually, 3 times.
1: 3 times, yes. What is the name of the prison where Paul and Silas sang praises to God?
0: Name of the prison. It was in... name of the prison.
1: Yes. Oh, which place was it?
0: It was in Ephesus.
1: Ephesus?
0: Yeah, it was...
1: Not Philippi?
0: No, Ephesus.
1: Okay, yes. Okay.
0: Ephesus was where there was that shaking. Acts 16:26.
1: Mm-hmm. Okay. How many plagues were in Egypt?
0: How many?
1: Plagues.
0: 9 in total.
1: Okay. All right.
0: 9 in total. Yeah.
1: What does... what's the statement that's supposed to be here? Be dash and know that I'm God.
0: Be still.
1: I was a tax collector before Jesus called me. Who am I?
0: Nicodemus. No, not Nicodemus. Zacchaeus.
1: Zacchaeus?
0: Matthew. There was Matthew.
1: That's Zacchaeus. The one.
0: Matthew was also, it was a doctor and he was also involved in tax collection.
1: Yes.
0: And then there was also Zacchaeus.
1: Yes. Okay. It was actually Matthew.
0: Okay.
1: For this particular one. Okay. Not bad, Pastor. Not bad. We can go back to the first one, though.
0: Who sang?
1: The
0: only person that can sing is Joshua. Me. He's the one who was, the one in the forefront.
1: That's actually the answer.
0: Hey.
1: It's Joshua. Wow. Well done, Pastor. Oh, my goodness. That was actually pretty good.
0: Because Moses actually sang a song. And Moses was a songwriter also.
1: Yes.
0: Joshua also wrote some songs after. Yeah.
1: Yeah.
0: Wow.
1: Well done.
0: Thank you.
1: Have to applaud you.
0: Thank you, Holy Spirit. I didn't know I could do that.
1: Yeah. No, well done, Pastor. That was really done very well.
0: Thank you. Despite the
1: time frame.
0: Okay.
1: We went a bit over, but we tried.
0: No, it is well.
1: Well done.
0: Thank you. We are so grateful.
1: Yes. All right. We have a caller calling in. So let's just quickly take this call. Hello. You're through to Radio Christian Voice. Who are we speaking to?
2: Hello.
1: Hi.
2: How are you, madam?
1: Good, thank you. How are you? Who are we speaking to?
2: This is Mr. Darko.
1: Okay. How are you enjoying the show today?
2: The weather is just hot, madam.
1: Oh, okay, yes. And what are your contributions for today's show?
2: Excuse me?
1: Your contributions for the show today? What would you like to share?
2: Oh, no, I'm just following up something.
1: Oh, okay.
2: Yeah.
1: Okay, so we'll probably have to talk after the show then.
2: Oh, okay.
1: Yes.
2: Right.
1: Okay. Thank you so much. All right. Pastor, we have had a good time chatting with you
0: Share
1: Jesus Boldly. It's been lovely just getting you to share your story, but also encouraging people in purpose. In doing that, I'd love you to share with somebody listening how they can be bold about their faith this weekend.
0: Wow. Thank you so much. I think the way to do it is to let people know your story. And don't be ashamed about it, because you don't know who that story is going to encourage. You see, we have to let the world know that Jesus is the solution that the world is looking for.
1: Absolutely.
0: Everything that you see the world is looking for, they're looking for energy, they're looking for correction of systems, they're looking for better systems for welfare, they're looking for all those things they're looking for. It's just Jesus they're looking for, you know. And the Bible says that glory is hidden in earthen vessel, that the excellency may be of him. Again, the Bible talks about that, 1 Corinthians chapter 2, that the wisdom we are talking about, 1 Corinthians 2, is supposed to come from the preaching of the gospel. That is not supposed to be in eloquence, but in demonstration of spirit and power. You know, so share Jesus boldly. Go out there, share your faith with as many as possible. And if you are listening to me, you don't have to be a pastor to share your faith. You don't have to be a trained person to share your faith. Like the woman at the well, Jesus just met her once and she went and brought the whole city. What did she tell her? Tell them, come and see a man who told me everything I ever did. Yeah. That was her gospel.
1: Yeah.
0: So your gospel can be, oh, come and see what Jesus did for me. Oh, come and see how he changed my life. Oh, come and see how through him I was able to handle this, able to handle that. You can share that in your office. You can share that with your friends. You can share that with your relatives. You can share that anywhere you are going. Because the more we share Jesus to the rest of the world, the more the light spread. And that's what we call the spreading of the gospel. So that the knowledge of the glory of the Lord, according to Habakkuk 2:14, that knowledge should cover the earth as the waters cover the sea. But if you keep your mouth, you know, angels are not going to do it, because angels are not allowed to preach the gospel in this dispensation. You are the angel. You are the one who must share with your relatives and make sure that no member of your family goes to hell. That's my encouragement to you. And you can start now. Start with your friends. You can use your Facebook page. You can use your DM. You can use your birthdays and all your special days, anniversaries, your graduations. All that should be opportunities to share Jesus boldly. And as you do that, you will be blessed, because the Bible says, be beautiful at the feet of them that preach good tidings.
1: Absolutely.
0: God will make your life and your destiny beautiful.
1: Yes. Oh, hallelujah. Pastor Osagie, thank you so much for sharing Jesus boldly with us today.
0: Thank you so much.
1: It's been a pleasure, and we definitely look forward to having you back here again.
0: Thank you so much for having us.
1: Amen.
0: We are grateful for the opportunity.
1: Yes. Of course, I'm still with you until the hour of 17. So just now, we're about to take a quick break and listen to the sounds of Jamie Grace. The song is called Little Old Me. So I hope you enjoy it, and we will be right back.

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0: LRG, it's your boy Bryce.
1: It's your boy Nathan.
2: It's your boy Devontae, man.
0: Yeah, we out here. We still rock with you, bro. We mess with you. We always rock with you. Rock with you, man.
3: What up, RG? It's your girl, Jackie. I just want to send you hella love right now.
0: RG, what's good, man? Yeah, listen, David Titus, just to try to let you know that

0: What's good, man? It's forgiving here. Now, obviously, I appreciate you as an artist, but more so, I wanted to say I appreciate you as a person.
1: Yo, what up, RG? It's Charlie, man. We've been going live since we heard it. Don't forget to
0: do it. RG, this is the greatest, man. I just want to let you know, bro. You're chosen out here. You're chosen. And let these other people know that they're chosen as well. Thank God, son. Thank God.
2: It's ironic. Your heart is toxic.

Every time you're sharing the gospel, you are planting seeds. So share your testimony and let us know how it goes on 0956-200-490. Your testimony could encourage other believers to share Jesus boldly as well.

0: to his purpose.
1: See what's going on there? You're called to God's purpose. You're called for a reason. God has a purpose and a plan for you. But you need to also understand that all things are going to work out for your good. Whether it's good, whether it's bad, whether it's uncomfortable, whether it's frustrating, whether it's just overwhelming, all things will work together for your good because you have been called according to the purpose of God. And that is vital to keep in mind, that even if the season you're going through right now is difficult, even if it's tough, even if it feels uncomfortable, even if it hurts, you can rest in the fact that all things are going to work together for your good. I encourage you to continue answering the question that we've been asking today, and that is, what has the Lord asked you to lay down? What has he asked you to lay down for the sake of your purpose, to protect your purpose, in fact? We have Elizabeth Musonda who says to deny the world. This is what she is saying that the Lord has asked her to lay down in order to protect her purpose. That is very encouraging and a great reminder that, you know, God is so intentional with us as his children, and we need to also be intentional on how we live for him. Because when he says, lay this down, it's not to deprive you. It's not to make you feel some kind of way about it, but it's to protect you at the end of the day, to preserve you, to keep you, to cover you, to guide you so that you're going in the right direction. And we need to take God's instructions seriously. And obviously we need to take those instructions literal as well. But before we go, I want to remind you to get your ticket. Get your ticket for the RCVMAs. This Sunday is when the early bird specials are ending. If you do not know, currently there's been a time frame that we've had for the RCVMAs early bird specials for the tickets that have been going out, and they are going at such an affordable price. And this is the time for you to lock in. If you've not gotten your ticket just yet, I encourage you to do so. You can get a standard ticket at 300 kwacha, VIP at 450 kwacha, and of course you can get VIP at 1400 kwacha. But these prices are going to change after Sunday, so this is the best time for you to get your ticket. If you can't buy it for yourself, get it for someone else. Pay it forward. Let them come through and enjoy this event. You can check out these tickets on www.tessera.co.zm. Tessera is spelled as T-E-S-S-E-R-A. Get those tickets while you can, while the prices are still good, so that you can come through and celebrate Christian excellence with us as well. And of course, we've been announcing some of the performers that will be performing and ministering live on that day. We have Malto Zambia, Chilesha Bwalia, Karen, Josh the Raw, and so many others that will be performing on that particular day. And if you're worried about transport, don't worry.

0: Chitta Sucks.
1: There was a time when life felt like an uphill climb. Bills piling up, relationships breaking down. It all seemed too much, but then something changed. I found peace, not from the world, but from God. If you're struggling, I've been there, and I want you to know you are not alone. Let me tell you how Jesus transformed my life.
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1: With the news in brief, I am Chimba Chilopa. Government has temporarily suspended customs duty on specified wheat imports in a move aimed at facilitating the importation of the commodity. Zambia Revenue Authority ZRA Corporate Communications Manager Oliver Nzala says the measure is provided for under Statutory Instrument No. 65 of 2026 and took effect on September 1, 2026. Zambia and Mozambique have reaffirmed their commitment to fight organized transnational crimes along their shared border. Ministry of Defense Permanent Secretary Mambo Hamaundu has emphasized that poaching, irregular migration, terrorism, and cybercrimes have become prevalent in both countries and must be countered through concerted efforts. In African news, South Sudan has seen no progress on corruption or political stability, a United Nations commission warned on Thursday after touring the country ahead of its first ever elections. The government said it intends to hold the polls in December, 15 years after it achieved independence. And Yemen's Houthi rebels have reached Perim Island, an important maritime choke point at the mouth of the Red Sea, witnesses have reported. The island sits on the Bab al-Mandab Strait, which acts as a gateway to a key shipping route linking Asia and Europe. For more news, follow us on our social media platforms. You can find us on Facebook, Instagram, X, and YouTube. With the handle RSV News, my name is Chimba Chilopa. Stay tuned.
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0: platform that is designed to connect entrepreneurs, small businesses, established corporates, financiers, government institutions, and members of the public. And the main aim of this trade fair is to help the businesses showcase their products and services, as well as to help them access new markets, learn from experts, build networks, and just to ultimately grow their enterprises. And this is coming from our commitment as a bank to helping people and businesses prosper. We want to create opportunities that are going beyond just banking, and we want to contribute to the long-term success of Zambia's SME sector.
1: And when and where will these events take place?
0: We're excited to host two major events this year. Mm-hmm. The first is going to be in Lusaka on the 22nd of September 2026, hosted at Manda Hill Mall. The second is going to be in Kitwe on the 29th of September 2026 at ECL Mall. So both of these events are going to bring together hundreds of SMEs in various sectors who are going to be corresponding and networking with so many corporates and other invited guests.
1: Okay, who should attend these events?
0: The trade fairs are open to members of the public who would want to interact and support the businesses that will be present. And there'll be a wide spectrum of SMEs that are going to be exhibiting their products and their business ecosystem at the events. So it's open to startups, SMEs who are looking to grow and expand, suppliers and distributors, youth-owned businesses, women-owned businesses. There'll be government agencies as well.
1: Okay. What can SMEs expect from the trade fairs?
0: The SMEs can expect a very practical and engaging experience. And these trade fairs are giving the SMEs opportunities to showcase their products and services. They'll also have the opportunity to connect directly with their potential customers, also having to meet large corporates who are looking for suppliers, which is also one of the main goals of the trade fair, is that we're giving these SMEs direct B2B connections in one place. They'll also get to engage with government institutions that support business growth. They'll learn from industry experts and business leaders, gaining insights into accessing finance and working capital from FNB. We'll also get to show them and teach them how to explore the digital tools that we are offering that can help improve their business efficiency, as well as allowing them to network with fellow entrepreneurs and potential partners. I think most importantly, at the end of the day, these trade fairs are going to help the SMEs live with valuable contacts, practical knowledge, as well as opportunities that could take their businesses to the next level.
1: And what can members of the public expect, really?
0: Our members of the public can look forward to discovering and supporting some of Zambia's most innovative businesses. Like mentioned, the exhibitors that will be present are from a wide range of industries and sectors. So the exhibitions will feature products and services that are very varied, and the visitors will be able to interact

0: How can businesses and members of the public participate?
1: Okay. Yes. So they just have to come and attend the events.
0: Oh, definitely. Definitely. Yes. Now, in closing, thank you so much for joining us and sharing these experiences and opportunities with our listeners.
1: Thank you so much for having me. And we look forward to welcoming the businesses as well as the members of the public to both Kitwe and Lusaka for what promises to be a highly impactful and rewarding experience.
0: Okay, listeners, that was Christine Chileshen, Sama Lending and CVP Manager over at FNB. And we've been talking about the SME Trade Fair and Exhibition. Do not miss this opportunity to connect, learn, network and support local businesses. Stay tuned for more updates. Thank you for coming, madam.
1: Thank you so much. Thank you for having me.
0: You are most welcome.
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2: It's 17:30 on Radio Christian Voice, your home since 94, and here are your news headlines. Government has cancelled or revoked the passports of six Zambians, including former Nkana Member of Parliament, Binwe Mpundu. Secretary to the Cabinet, Patrick Kangwa, says Zambia is expected to experience a high and even rainfall pattern during the 2026-2027 season, largely influenced by a potentially very strong El Nino. Congolese authorities on Thursday inaugurated a new Ebola treatment center in the city of Kisangani as they race to ramp up surveillance, diagnostic and treatment capacity. And a man has been given a six-month jail term in France after he threatened to behead a female primary school teacher who had disciplined his son at a village primary school. Join Chimba Chilopa for the main bulletin at 18 hours.
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2: And in your weather, Solwezi is expected to go as low as 14 degrees Celsius, with the sun expected to set at 18:11. Ndola City is expected to get as low as 15 degrees Celsius, with the sun expected to get down or set at 18:01. Chipata is expected to get as low as 18 degrees Celsius, with the sun expected to set at 17:45. Kitwe is expected to get as low as 14 degrees Celsius, with the sun expected to set at 18:04. Lusaka City, where we are right now, is expected to get as low as 16 degrees Celsius, with the sun expected to set at 18:02. Kapiri Mposhi is expected to get as low as 14 degrees Celsius as we get into the evening, with the sun expected to set at 18 hours. And Livingston is expected to get as low as 12 degrees Celsius, with the sun expected to set at 18:11. And those are your weather updates and news headlines. 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

And that's how we begin the upbeat edition of Zambian Beats. I'm Sanga Tembo. This is RCV, your home since 94. Up next, here's Esther Chungu Nyatando with Amapalo 2023 music. Stay tuned for more coming from Kings Malembe Malembe and the news coming in 30 minutes, actually. 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

0: Kings Malembe Malembe Chaba Fe Chadi La Tuapa Luafe on our CV your home since 94. Before this, Amapalo from Esther Chungu. Way before that, Moto, one of our performers at this year's RCV Music Awards. The hip hop artists are in the Biu Biu. Yeah, that'll be fun. That'll be fun to see. More coming up. Faith Kalaba featuring Christine with Eo. And we're premiering a new song from Tasheni Music in the second hour. Be sure to stay tuned. Kuma 18, Fidia, kuma 18 after the news. And Maston Zulu from ZNBC's Gospel Hour is actually taking over the third hour. So that'll all be his playlist. Has nothing to do with me. Stay tuned for that. But we do have a question on Facebook right now that we are asking. Feel free to chime in. Also, you can send me an SMS or WhatsApp message on 0956200490. The question is, someone says to you, randomly, che, because maziba sometimes mu street irakaba. Someone says to you, you Christians are suffering just like the rest of us. Some of us are even better off than you. What is your answer as a well-meaning child of God? What do you answer? I've got some comments here from Ba Wisdom Vundika Fwati saying, I would tell them that as Christians, we are on a journey just like you. To the promised land, just like the Israelites walked from slavery through to Canaan. We also have to face a lot of things like good, bad, and ugly situations till we see the glory of God. I ask this because I've been faced with a lot of questions like, okay, clearly from people who sometimes view life from a materialistic lens. Like, okay, what's the difference between me, usha sumino yu ine sumulera ndapodi yonse, na imwe, pantama pockets yare mwene kave fimo fine, okupia turepi, ture cherela, turepi anaka subaka mokene, turepi tamuli fimo fine. So, I guess we are all suffering. What really is the difference? So, what is your answer as a child of God to a statement like that? Stephen Mshanga says, being a Christian does not provide immunity from earthly sufferings. The main purpose of our Lord Jesus Christ dying on the cross was to save people from the penalty of sin, not from earthly sufferings. No wonder he taught that in this world, you will have trouble. What say you out there? Kindly text me up on 0956200490 as we head on to the news in 10 minutes. Here's Eo from Faith Kalaba featuring Christine on RCV, your home since 94. I'm Sanga Tembo here with you till 8 tonight.
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3: The issue around power generation is an issue that we all went through in 2015. 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
4: Go to City Market even today. The cadres are still there. If the cadres are not existing, why did the president at the press conference talk about them?

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1: Government cancels passports of six Zambians on national security grounds. El Nino expected to bring an even rainfall across Zambia. And Kisangani gets new treatment center as authorities scale capacity on Ebola. Good evening. To present the main news, I am Chimba Chilopa. Government has cancelled or revoked the passports of six Zambians, including former Nkana Member of Parliament Binwa Mpundu. According to a government gazette issued on September 7, 2026, the Department of National Registration, Passport and Citizenship cancelled the passports for security reasons and in the interest of national security. Others affected are former Petauke Central Member of Parliament Emmanuel J. Banda, Lilian Mutambo, former High Commissioner to Ethiopia Emmanuel Mwamba, former Patriotic Front aide Kaiser Zulu, and academician Sishua Sishua. The department says the affected passports are no longer valid for identification, travel, or any official purpose. It has warned that any use of the cancelled passports may constitute an offence. The department has consequently directed members of the public, government institutions, financial institutions, border control authorities, and law enforcement agencies not to accept, recognize, or rely on the cancelled documents. The Gazette did not provide further details on the specific national security grounds for the cancellation of the individual passports. Zambia Consumer Association ZACA Executive Secretary Juba Sakala has expressed concern over the continued rise in the cost of the food basket, which has increased from

0: a potentially very strong El Nino. Mr. Kangwa says the weather pattern is expected to be shaped by El Nino in the tropical Pacific, alongside a positive Indian Ocean dipole and a negative subtropical Indian Ocean dipole. He says the El Nino is expected to persist from mid-2026 through March 2027, with the northern parts of the country likely to receive above normal to normal to above normal rainfall, while most parts of southern Zambia are expected to experience below normal rainfall. Mr. Kangwa says northern Luapula and Muchinga provinces, together with northern parts of northwestern province, are expected to receive increased rainfall, particularly during the October-November-December, November-December-January, and December-January-February periods. He says rainfall in the northern parts of the country could continue into April. However, Mr. Kangwa says southern Lusaka and western provinces, as well as southern parts of central and eastern provinces, are expected to receive below normal rainfall. He says the southern belt is also expected to experience a delayed onset of the rains from late November into December, with the latest onset expected in the Zambezi and Luangwa Valley areas. Mr. Kangwa said that the rains are expected to start as early as October in northwestern, Copper Belt and Luapula provinces, as well as western parts of northern province. He said that the forecast brings back memories of the severe 2023-2024 El Nino-induced drought, which resulted in crop failures, reduced water availability, and livestock losses. Mr. Kangwa said that lessons from the previous drought should guide preparations for the coming season, calling for early and targeted interventions, particularly in agriculture, water resources, energy, health, and disaster management. Economist Kelvin Chisanga has urged government to urgently address the suspected anthrax outbreak in Muchinga province, where about 40 animals have reportedly died in Pika, Lavushimanda, and Shiwangandu districts, with 11 suspected human cases also reported. Mr. Chisanga says the situation requires a strong and coordinated response to contain the outbreak before it causes wider economic and public health consequences. He says authorities should prioritize rapid laboratory confirmation, isolation of affected areas, safe handling and disposal of carcasses, vaccination of at-risk livestock where appropriate, surveillance of exposed people, and clear communication to the public. Mr. Chisanga said that an anthrax outbreak could negatively affect livestock incomes, household food security, meat supplies, market access, and farmer confidence. He has therefore called on government to avoid both underreaction and unnecessary panic, while ensuring that communities receive accurate information about the disease. Mr. Chisanga has therefore advised communities not to slaughter, consume, sell, or handle animals that suddenly die or are suspected of being infected. He has instead urged people to immediately report suspected cases to veterinary and health authorities. In African news, Congolese authorities on Thursday inaugurated a new Ebola treatment center in the city of Kisangani as they race to ramp up surveillance, diagnostic, and treatment capacity. The facility, manned by medical charity Doctors Without Borders, is equipped with 22 beds, but with an operational capacity of 50. A case of Ebola was detected in Kisangani, capital of Chopo province, for the first time during the ongoing outbreak in July. Coming up shortly, man jailed after threatening to behead son's teacher in French village. This and more, stay tuned.
1: Did you know that sharing a gospel video or resource is a simple way to spread the gospel of Jesus Christ to someone who doesn't know God? Sharing the gospel plants seeds of truth in people's hearts. 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
0: And now the rest of the news. A man has been given a six-month jail term in France after he threatened to behead a female primary school teacher who had disciplined his son at a village primary school. The 47-year-old was sentenced after a fast-track hearing on Thursday, 6 days after the events unfolded in Le Foga, a village with a population of about 2,600, just outside the southwestern city of Toulouse. The teacher has been granted official protection and has gone on sick leave. That's the news to date. Here's another look at the headlines.

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1: My name is Kafala. I say no to violence. I say no to hate speech. I say no to political intolerance. I say no to tribalism. And I say yes to a prosperous Zambia. I say yes to a united Zambia. And yes to a peaceful Zambia. One Zambia, one nation. I choose peace because I am Zambian.

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4: Being bold is actually beyond pressing shift keys. It's beyond shaving machines. It's beyond reversing a cancerous disease. Being bold is coming to the understanding that the harvest is more than plenty, but those willing to put in the work are few. Turn quickly to the book of Matthew, past 28 chapters and come to verses 19 and realize the mandate is to look at the world and all its nations and say to ourselves, therefore, I'll go too. I'll go and love my neighbor enough to want to see them in heaven. I'll go and be compassionate enough to share the gospel with no fear end. I'll remember that persecution must be for his name's sake, because I'm grafted in. To God, we kids are namesakes. The practicality requires me to step into faith. Convos to point to the true source in the Bible to pronounce the gospel. I share my testimony to shame the past and the accusers thereof. I share the message of his goodness, and it is to church I invite ya. I step into prayer and offering daily support to the brethren, being a good example of righteous standing to all my sisters, and then realize that it's time we disciples went out to disciple others, to disciple the world into getting to know the God of the Bible. So go ye into the world and share his word boldly. The call is to engage culture for his glory.

unique artist there, Tio, from everything he does. Music, the visuals, the fashion, the hair. And he is really, really confident about it. If there's someone who's assertive, who you're going to meet in this life about what they are doing or what they are about, that's that guy right there. The album is called God Sound. You're listening to Radio Christian Voice. This is Sanga Tembo on the upbeat edition of Zambian Beats. I got more to come. Pastor Washi's Dependable God, Mwalilinga from Bamayoa. Pastor Medorin Vesa, love her to bits. Dalala, Stevie G is coming through. Na wena Joshua na nkwena nkwapo. We got a topic on Facebook right now talking about suffering. But you Christians are suffering just like the rest of us. Some of us are even doing better. What would be your answer? Keep in mind, we're also premiering Tasheni Music's new song, Ukuboko Kwenu, in 20 minutes. Let's read some comments right now. You can also send me an SMS on 0956-200-490 to contribute. Somebody tells you, you Christians are suffering just like the rest of us. Some of us are even better off. What would your answer be? Kenan Mbale says, until one understands favor comes from God through suffering, Kopa goes through the furnace. But at the end of it, it's different. Believer in God and unbeliever may pass through the same suffering, but results differ. That's wisdom right there. Walaki Mizinga says, I would answer respectfully, saying you are right that Christians suffer too, and following Christ was never a promise of a trouble-free life. The difference is not that Christians never face hardship, it's where we place our hope and how we walk through it. Jesus himself said, in this world you will have trouble, but take heart, I have overcome the world. That's John 16:33. Being better off financially doesn't necessarily mean someone is better off spiritually. Ooh, bars. Ayoma bars, I. And suffering doesn't mean God has abandoned us. Christianity isn't a guarantee of an easier life. It's a relationship with Christ that gives us strength, hope, purpose, and eternal perspective in every season. As Paul said, we are hard pressed on every side, but not crushed.

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0: That's right. Mandarin Versa with Mwali Linga on RCV Your Home since 94. That's 2025 music on the upbeat edition of Zambian Beats. It's time to catch up with Dasheni Music, who has a new track out titled Ukuboko Kwenu 2026. You're hearing it here first. I'm Sanga Tembo. Thank you so much for listening to this hour. Let's catch up with Dasheni right now. Tell us about your new single. What inspired you to write it?
1: So it wasn't like I got a pen and a book and sat down one day that I want to write a song about God's hand. No, it was a moment in my life when I was trusting the Lord for something. And in that moment, things just didn't seem to work out. And I was reminded of the verse that says, "Bless the Lord, O my soul, and forget not all his benefits," from Psalm 103 verse 2. The last part of the verse stood out for me. Forget not all his benefits. I looked at my life and times when I cried to the Lord for help and he came through for me. The time when I didn't have school fees and the Lord in his special way provided for me. I trusted the Lord that even now he's well able to do it. And in that moment, I just started singing the song and praising him. And I quickly got my phone to record because I didn't want to forget this beautiful song. And honestly, that's how the song was birthed.
0: What message do you hope the listener takes from the song as they listen to it for the first time?
1: The times when we are facing challenges, it's very, very easy to focus on what you're going through and forget how God has come through for you or the good things that he has already done for you. I like to call it spiritual amnesia. You forgetting what God has done for you in the past when you face new challenges. Like the children of Israel about to cross the Red Sea. Behind them, Pharaoh and his troops are chasing after them. They can't see a way out, but they are forgetting that the God who has brought them this far is the same God who performed miracles in Egypt. And he's well able even now to make a miracle. So what I want the listener to get from this is that God is able. No matter how hard it is, just invite him in your situation. Whatever it is that you're believing God for, may this song be an encouragement to you. May you be reminded that the hand of the Lord is not too short to save you, that his ear is not too dull to hear you. There are two verses that birthed this song. The first one is Isaiah 59 verse 1 that says, "Behold, the Lord's hand is not shortened that it cannot save, neither his ear heavy that it cannot hear." That's from the KJV. And the second one is Psalm 103 verse 2. And for experiences, there's a lot. There's a lot I cannot count. I can't count my blessings. There's so much that God has done for me. I remember a time my daughter was 2 years old. She went to play and picked up a sharp object and perforated her eardrum. When we took her to the hospital, the doctor said she would never hear from this ear. So we used to go for reviews, I think, after 2 months. And then I think the third time, they said, "This ear is perfectly fine. There's no sign of perforation. It's well closed. It just looks fine." I'm telling you, up to today, this child hears what you did not say. God is amazing. So there's a lot that God has done for me. I cannot tell it all. I'll describe Ukuboko Kwenu as a praise song. Praise song, not because it is a bit fast, no, but because I am telling of his wondrous works in my life. What makes this song different from other songs that I have done is that this one is very personal. I'm laying it out. It's not just a song I wanted to release one day. It came out of a real, real moment when I was trusting God and reminding myself of his faithfulness. So in a nutshell, Ukuboko Kwenu is my testimony. If you fix your eyes on the Lord Jesus Christ, if you trust in him, you would definitely see his hand. Sometimes your miracle may not come in that way or in the timing that you expected, But Jesus never fails. And one thing is that he knows what's best for you. So I pray that even in this waiting season, that may he strengthen you. You can find my music on all digital platforms, on Instagram, TikTok, YouTube, and Facebook. I go by the name Tasheni Music. This song features my brother, Francis Kabamba. He's such an amazing minister. May God bless him. Thank you so much, Sanga, for this opportunity once again to interact with you. I am so grateful, and may God bless you all.
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3: Thanks, bro. Very thoughtful of you. 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
3: Being bold is actually beyond pressing shift keys. It's beyond shaving machines. It's beyond reversing a cancerous disease. Being bold is coming to the understanding that the harvest is more than plenty, but those willing to put in the work are few. Turn quickly to the book of Matthew, past 28 chapters and come to verses 19 and realize the mandate is to look at the world and all its nations and say to ourselves, therefore, I'll go too. I'll go and love my neighbor enough to want to see them in heaven. I'll go and be compassionate enough to share the gospel with no fear end. I'll remember that persecution must be for his name's sake, because I'm grafted in. To God, we kids are namesakes. The practicality requires me to step into faith. Convos to point to the true source in the Bible to pronounce the gospel. I share my testimony to shame the past and the accusers thereof. I share the message of his goodness, and it is to church I invite ya. I step into prayer and offering daily support to the brethren, being a good example of righteous standing to all my sisters, and then realize that it's time we disciples went out to disciple others, to disciple the world into getting to know the God of the Bible. So go ye into the world and share his word boldly. The call is to engage culture for his glory.
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1: So as promised, Master Nzulu from ZNBC's Gospel Hour is taking over Zambian Beats tonight with me, Sanga Tembo. It's been a while since I've seen my brother. I'm just catching up with him. Let's see what he's been up to and everything that has been happening in his life. How are you, sir?
2: Oh, so excited to be here. Thank you very much for the opportunity to take over and be here. But really, it's been long, and of course, it's great to be here. I'm really excited about that.
1: Amen.
2: Now, the last time I was here, you were in the other office, of course, with Lynn, and I'd always come through. You were always welcoming of me and would have great times. I always wondered, how does this brother manage in an industry like this? What makes him so rooted in Christ, really? Because I've known you as far back as the days you used to call yourself Da Vinci with the videos, and all those videos I'd come to see you work on were usually gospel videos. And I was like, okay, this man is different. What keeps you rooted in this industry?
3: Absolutely. I mean, like, when we talk about being Christian, I think it starts from the idea that we have given our lives to Christ, and it shouldn't be something that we're ashamed of. We're not ashamed of the gospel. It is the power of God unto salvation. That's what Romans teaches. So from an early onset, you may be in accounts, but do people have to know that you're a Christian? Yes, they do. You may be in engineering, you may be in the health sector, you may be in the media like I am. People still have to understand to say, okay, uyu muntu ni mukristo. And for me, I think it was very important from an early time and an age. I'm talking about in 2003, 2004, I started doing videos that people would know that, oh, this guy's a Christian. I mean, I worked on early productions from names like MC Wabwino, Alwosu, Tribal Cousin, a lot of those productions. But most of the time, I think there was that aspect that everybody who works with you knows that, okay, this is a Christian guy. Sometimes people throw ideas and say, let's put this in the video, but it's your video. I'm like, nope, we're not doing that. But generally, it would just work out and become one of those things that you look at and say, in my small corner, I think, let me be a light, this little light of mine that God has given. Let me make it shine. It's not about being the brightest light in the room, but it's about being that candle in the space that people need a light, and you do your thing.
1: Now, how long have you walked with Jesus Christ?
3: So, dramatically, it's been a long time, but let me just give it like this. I was born in a clergy space. My parents are pastors. So by the time you begin to learn to speak, you're pretty much a Christian in the sense of your house is covered in Christian content. But by the time I was 11, it became so real in 1991. I remember 7 July at Lusaka Business Center. Then it was called the Lusaka Trades. There was a conference. I gave my life to Christ in the most dramatic way, and I still remember. Yeah, I was just sitting at the back there and praying, and we were not in a Pentecostal setup, but then suddenly you're speaking a language you don't know. Things happening, it's wild, and you're shaking, and you don't know what's happening. And then people were like, what is going on? You're speaking in tongues and different things. And then slightly just after, I said, I want Jesus Christ to come into my heart. So from that moment and to this day, so if you look at 1991 to now, that's how the walk has been. It's not been perfect on my side in the sense of like being a good child all the time, but hey, I'm God's child. Here I am, and we're still strong.
4: Still strong.
3: We grow from glory to glory, and God teaches you new things on a daily basis. Remember, God works in two ways, right? He works in us, and He works through us. And I believe that the greatest work that will ever happen by the Holy Spirit is what God does in you, first to change you, to conform you, to transform you into His likeness. And maybe many people may not see that until they notice, oh, He stopped that. Oh, He used to be like that. But what we do through us, everybody can see. Everybody can see how good you are at singing. Everybody can see how good you are at ministry. But what He works in you is really one of the most important things that I think I cherish with God in my relationship.
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2: actually take over, and Maston Zulu is taking over the show right now. Let's get to our number five. What's your number five, and why do you like the song?
3: All right, let's start with the amazing lady Chile Shewalia and number five. So I'm just going to go with the most classic Chile Shewalia song. Mm-hmm. I've known Chile like way back, and I think that if you ask her, she'll tell you that one of the first interviews she's ever had on TV was on my show, mm-hmm. and we're talking on that, but she was coming with this song called Te Fionali, literally talking about how we have changed our life. Like, my life is not like this. I was touched by her testimony. She was talking about how she went through a lot of things and different things, and I think it's one of the songs that has become an anthem in the country, where if you play Chile Shewalia song, no matter where you are, somebody out there is going to resonate and say, oh yeah, yeah, yeah, our sister out there. So I still love it. It's one of my favorite songs.
2: That's true. Chile Shewalia's ministry extends beyond Christian boundaries. That's what I also love about her. So here's Te Fionali at number five. This is Maston Zulu's top five. Stay tuned.
4: What we play?
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4: What we say?
6: 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Yeah. Philippians 4:6-7 says, don't worry about anything.
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0: Personally, from Chileshewadia, we're still counting down Maston Zulu's top five songs. Now tell me something, Uncle Maston. You took over the Gospel Hour from Faith, I believe, back in the day. How was that transition, and did you feel you had like big shoes to fill, or it was just something that the Holy Spirit pressed upon your heart to say, do it your own way?
1: If you were to ask me, I mean, like, in the good old days, like 8 years ago, to say, would you be on TV in front of a screen? I would say no, because from training and behavior and experience, I've always been a behind-the-scenes person. I'm a TV director, I'm a TV producer. I was even producing Faith, so it was like, we're the guys that speak in your ears all the time. So, like you said earlier, people notice if you're a Christian, and in the workspaces that we do, people tend to have confidence. Oh, Pempelanko and Demora Christo, do that. You know, like they feel like you got something in you that actually is real. So with me and Faith, it was like, she was my boss, my supervisor then, in the unit I was in, and I would compile the show, compile the music, compile everything. Even the studio, she'll be sitting there, I'm producing, I'm speaking in her ears, you have this call, you have that. So we do that every day before I even got to do the show. So one day she just wakes up and says, Maston, she don't fall in, like on set. And she says, can you just do the show? I'm going home, I'm not okay. And I'm like, lady, I haven't done this show before. I've not been on live TV. I'm sitting there. It was the most traumatizing thing ever, because you're not used to be in front of the back, you know, like, but we did that and it was not good, but it was okay. The experience made me think, like, you know what? I think I need another day to redo what I did. Why was I afraid? Why was I thinking about this? I did it again. And yeah, it was a live show. So it'd have calls like, where is Faith? And you were like, ah, she's not here. So you could notice that people are now trying to adjust and try to see the difference in terms of, like, Faith is a very bubbly person. I'm on the middle side. So there's that whole thing that happened. But eventually, it became one of those things where she was so confident in saying, you know what, Maston, I think we can do it together. So for a long time, she opened up that opportunity for me to say, Maston, maybe God is calling you to be speaking this space. Do you realize how much content you have? I'm like, look, I'm just being a Christian. Isn't that what we all do? And she's like, no, you got to do this as well. So I would stop whatever I'm working on and go in front, sit there, learn to maybe dress up, because now it's on TV, not behind the scenes, and do what you should do. And before long, it just became one of those things whereby she would disappear for 2 months, 3 months, and she's just alone on the show. And she just woke up one day and says, you know what? I think God says I should stop doing the show. I'm leaving it over to you. And she just left like that. So it has been one of those legacy things where we understand, why do we do this? I think we're a Bible study session to the nation. People need to hear the word. They need to be encouraged before they go to church. Some, it's the only church they'll have. They're in hospital. They are at home. They can't do anything. So we have to be relevant and produce the right things and bring the right song. So it's like ministry before you even go to church yourself. So what I usually do is I do the show. By the time it's 9:30, you head out
2: and go to church.
1: So it's pretty much like a devotional moment. So for me, I've done that consistently from, I think, 2013 up to today.
2: That's amazing.
1: Yeah.
0: Now, no pun intended, but was it a huge leap of faith for you jumping in front of the camera from the back, because that's what you've always been used to?
1: Not necessarily a leap of faith. I think it was like, you're pushing in uncomfortable spaces. I don't want to be seen in front of a camera. I'm a behind-the-scenes person. Yeah. So maybe people may not like me. Maybe people may not appreciate me. So I had those internal fears, but I just never thought for once I would do front of camera. Remember, my first training was radio, by the way. I started with radio at Radio Asani. They chased me because of my voice or something. I sounded different. So there was a whole thing. I was actually having a letter. Okay, we won't go into that detail. But there was that whole thing about, you don't sound original. That's what people are saying. You sound foreign. You sound something, but it's just English. And then the whole thing kept different. So I had that fear of like being in front of people and talking, because the beginning was a bit shaky for me in terms of like, oh, people may not like what I do, but I had to learn to be comfortable with where I am. If I'm quiet, I'm quiet. Yeah, so if the presenter next to me is bubbly and loud, I will not do that. So there's a whole thing that I had to learn. But no, it wasn't a huge leap. It was like, now you're in this uncomfortable space, do it.
0: Amen. And people tend to look down on people who are like reserved, thinking they have nothing to give, but clearly you do have something to give. Kindly take us to your number 4 and why you love this song so much.
1: All right. right. So believe it or not, I listened to this gentleman, Tim. I think I even want him on the show. Can you believe I've never interviewed Tim? Tim, ever. But I love his music. In the office, I'm forced to listen to Tim every day because I'm not the only one. There's my workmate, Kristen. She's like playing Tim back to back. And I'm like, can we stop playing Tim now? Let's play something different. But it's amazing like that. We love the brother and great. I think I know almost every song. But in all the songs that he did a lot. There's credits, there's the other song. But the favorite one that I personally listen to all the time is Chibe Chibe, which he features MC Wabuino. I love that.
0: Let's play Chibe Chibe with MC Wabuino. This is Tim off the album Sonder.
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0: want to preach to people. Let's leave that to the pastors. Let's be relevant. Let's be the light to the people. Mm-hmm. To just people to see that, okay, there's something different in the way this brother, this sister is carrying themselves, in the way they talk, in the way they behave, in the way they respond. Mm-hmm. So, and they do that. And when the opportunity comes, they ask you, usually they ask, why are you different? Mm-hmm. That's when you hit it on the head, the nail on the head, and say, look, I'm a Christian. The biggest word I can say is, do not be ashamed. You may be afraid, but do not be ashamed.
1: Not be ashamed of the gospel.
0: Yes, ashamed is a huge thing. But afraid may be like, okay, I'll try next day tomorrow. But ashamed, like I can never talk about Jesus because why? Mm-hmm. I mean, you believe in that. You believe in that framework. You believe in everything that they say. But why are you ashamed of what you believe in? Mm. So to me, it's a big deal when I see people who are ashamed of Christ. Like, okay, some small things, like you're alone in a restaurant. You're supposed to say prayer, maybe grace before you eat something, but because they will look at you and say, oh, Cristo Pempera, so you're ashamed, you pray inside your heart. It doesn't have to work like that. Sometimes just your prayer, you bow down your head, someone may approach and say, I noticed you prayed, are you a Christian? Mm-hmm. An opportunity has a reason for you to say something about what you believe in. Mm-hmm. It may be a meeting at church, at work. They say, can we have someone to pray for us? Everybody's quiet, including you. So there's a whole thing going on, you know. Yes. Small opportunities, but let's not be ashamed of the gospel.
1: Amen.
2: So for you, it's more fruit than words. When did you realize this about yourself? And as you give us that, when did you also, like, where did you grow up? When did you realize this is my strength? I don't have to talk like people down with the gospel, be obnoxious, but my fruit and my kindness and what's within me will show to people who I am. Eventually, the Holy Spirit will have his way.
0: Well, the Bible's explicit about things. We shall know them by their suits, their dresses, their big talk. No. It says the fruit.
1: Yes.
0: So we may say one thing, but we do the other. So people say, there's a bit of fake things here. Mm-hmm. So I think we strive, all of us, on a daily basis as a Christian, to make sure that we are standing firm in the gospel and the things you profess. So the fruit is a very important element of who you are. Like I said earlier, I come from clergy, right? Mm-hmm. My parents are pastors. You grow in that environment. Believe me, it helped me. You pass this side. Hey, mwana wabu saka, kamba. So it teaches you that, so I'm not like everybody. I'm supposed to be different. Mm-hmm. My talk matters. My behavior matters. Where I go matters. So it becomes more, can we be more real with what we do as opposed to we just wear the title of saying Didem Christu or Namaste Abaso? It should be, you're the real McCoy, the real thing. Like, okay, people, when they say, can we find some real Christians in this place? You should be at least on the list. And not you being big about talking about being a Christian. They should be telling people to say that one is a Christian. Mm-hmm. I think that's what made even the first Christians and in Antioch being called Christians, like they behave like Christ. They act like Christ. So for me, I think that's the biggest motivation, to have someone call me, oh, you're behaving so Christian. I think that's a good thing. I'd rather not be called, evil in behavior. Yeah. It's devilish, you know, like, that's not a good label.
1: Yes.
0: But to be called a Christian, that's a good label.
1: It's a good label.
0: That's a good label. It's a good brand.
1: It's a good brand,
2: and it's a better brand than you being called something else, but you're always professing that you're a Christian. It's not aligning.
1: Exactly.
2: We have Master Nzulu from ZNBC's Gospel Hour here taking over the show on Zambian Beats. What's your number three?
1: And why do you like it?
0: All right. So we've just been talking about being more like Jesus. And more recently, this young man, I call him young because he's younger than I am, Tio. Tio's been like on the scene for a long time, from all those musical songs I listen to, like Ichichikwati, and a lot. He's done amazing things. I'm just going to focus on the music and where he's taking it to. It's really amazing. And when you listen to More Like Jesus, it's an international song. I don't know why that song is overplayed everywhere, but it's a song that just has the right rhythm, the right tone, the right chords, the right everything. Mm-hmm. And when I listen to it, it just calms me down to say, you know what? It's a good prayer. Let's just put Tio again. Yeah. Say, more like Jesus. So I think I play that song too much than I should, but it's just a good reminder. It's a good reminder. So I love this song.
2: That's amazing. It's crazy because that was the first song I picked out aside from the intro. Jesus is for everyone. And I told him to his face,

0: What you did on More Like Jesus? Amazing. Let's play that.
1: What we play?
2: Hello, the Lord is calling.
1: What we say?
3: Pray about everything. Yeah. Philippians 4:6-7 says, don't worry about anything.
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0: Tim Teo, rather. More like Jesus on RCV, your home since 94. I'm with Maston from ZNBC's Gospel Hour, sharing his top five and his life, taking over our third hour right now. Now, sir, at which point, I know Dimwebana wa Bosa and you grew up in that culture. At which point did you realize, I need to go for myself with regards to this relationship with Jesus Christ? I know I grew up in this household and this whole culture is part of me, but I need to begin to know who this Jesus is for myself. At which point?
1: You see, it's one thing to say, ah, nakuri ak church, pa church pose, mambuyo zonda ak church, and everybody be like wearing the label because it fits us in the profile. It's a good thing. But there comes a point when, what happens when muntu ak church asokoneza? What happens when mwana wa busa avilovyanya? So it reaches a place whereby probably the whole congregation and that people condemn you. I reached that space, you know, where I did something wrong. And in my beginning of like, having an adult life to be married, I made a girl pregnant. Believe me, I was stopped from playing music in church. I used to play keyboards. I was stopped from doing everything. It was a disaster. People left that church. A lot of people said different things. If you can't take care of your kids, I didn't realize the damaging consequences would go to my father, to the church, to God, to everything. Maybe other people wouldn't be judged like that, but now you're a pastor's kid, you know. And you sit down and ask yourself, like, oh, so there was a part about this that is all me than the label, you know? So now you start thinking back to say, how do I get back to what? And believe me, by the time I was putting things together, even coming back to talk on the shows, for instance, and other things, it was difficult because I even had a call one time when I was talking on TV. This is 5 years later after the incident. Says someone saying, you know what, from the church that I had previously, you know what, people shouldn't be talking about God if they don't do what God is calling them to do. I felt condemned. I felt everything. So I've been in those spaces whereby judgment is in you, condemnation is in you. You've done something wrong. And then you're trying to say, okay, do we stay here or do we move on? So for me, it was a place of collection, to collect yourself together and say, Lord, from now onwards, as we do these things, let us be real. Let me be as open as I should be. If you want to use me, use me. I'm available for your will and to do what you want me to do. So it brought spaces in me to be as real as possible. And I always kept telling God and the Holy Spirit to say, I don't want to go out there and be dramatic, especially talk to people about things. I'd rather just play songs. But if you're going to have a message in me, start your work in me, start your work in my heart, so that when I take it out there, it's a real thing. So I keep telling people, like, right now I'm not even in a space where I'm more afraid of like leaving the earth. I can leave any day, but to what extent are we going to give glory to God to say, for what the life you gave me, I was doing this for you. So it's about serving God because of what is done in you, to what is working in you. So for me, this whole talk about, no, we're religious, we're big, it doesn't count. For me, it's a relationship. Do you have Christ in your life? Do you have God in your life? Even if you're a Christian, you're born Christian, can we say that you have a conversation with God? And can we say safely that it's not about the church label, the one-hour bosa label, the one-hour elder label? Do you really have Christ in your life? And does it work for you? Do you have a relationship that God will look down on you and say, that is my son, that is my child? And that's what I aim at on a daily basis, to maintain that relationship with God, with the Holy Spirit, and be led by God. I think that's what it's about.
0: As we get to our number two, would you say there was redemption for you there after your situation? Would you say the Lord embraced you and used you with regards to your situation to help other people in the same?
1: So yeah, in most spaces, when we do wrong things or when we start off on the wrong note, most people give up and they run away from there. And I'm talking about things that happened some good 18 years ago. It's not last weekend.
0: Yes.
1: So, but when you go through the process, you begin to learn where you made the mistake from, where you need to pick yourself up from, where you need to get better. Of course, I've been through church, through programs, stepping up, knowing these things, changing a lot of things, learning to be a better man and being there to provide, of course, correcting the mistakes and trying to, you know, make things life. Redemption comes in many ways. But one of the biggest redemption is to know that if someone came to you and they're telling you how they're struggling, you'll see yourself in them and how you were probably at their space and say, you know what, where you are, I was there. So sometimes, even the church, we need to learn to not do the job of the Holy Spirit in terms of like convicting people. Sometimes people go through a lot. Sometimes they make mistakes. Sometimes we need to embrace them. Okay, so these things are also have mental health implications. Other people may take their lives and do something wrong because they've messed up major. So other people, when they do commit some sins, it's kind of like, let me not belittle it, but it's kind of like, no big deal, much tick and around. Other people have dire consequences. It's like a president has done something. It's like everybody's in the news. A pastor has done something. It's in the, everywhere is talking about it. So other people, God has placed you in spaces whereby if you fall, it's really big. So we got to learn to know what we carry and why we carry what we carry. But redemption comes because in as far as we humble ourselves before God, I think God does not despise you, does not cast you down. So I never come to God with a mind that is bagged with that thing of like guilt and different things, because I know that God forgives. Otherwise, why are we preaching forgiveness? Yeah. So there's a whole thing that happens. But what matters the most is, what have you learned from your situation? What have you learned from this? And if a young person or someone else was to come and tell you things, what are you going to tell them later? So in my own ways, God give me the grace, I'll be able to maybe contract some of these things, send them into a few more books, but we'll do what we can do.
0: That is amazing. Thank you so much for that. I'm sure it will help someone deeply. What is your number two?
1: Wow. Okay. Number two. So this brother of mine, I like them. Josh the Raw, we call him JTR, Joshua Sakala, I believe.
0: Yes.
1: Mr. Sakala has an amazing approach to music that I love personally, and I've been listening to his music. I've never met this gentleman in my life. I've never had a conversation with him, but I've listened to a lot of his music from his church and a lot of things that he does. I love it. And more recently, he's been recording. I saw the new recording has done and released with Pastor Gift, the one they did at the Piazza, I think.
0: Oh, yeah.
1: So amazing. But the song that has been resonating from Josh is Titamandi Zinalan.
0: Yes.
1: I love that song. I think whenever I listen to it, I don't feel like it's just a Zambia song. I think this song should be everywhere in the world. It's really one of those songs that is international and amazing. And I play this song everywhere in the vehicle, everywhere. It's like one of those songs. I think even this morning I played this song. It's like amazing. But yeah, I love it. It's beautiful. Let's praise the Lord. Let's just worship the Lord. It's just amazing like that.
0: Yeah. I think our music tastes are like, honestly, that was my first Josh the Raw song that I liked. I listened to it and I was like, there's something about this gentleman. And of course, he will be performing at the RCVMAs this year on the 28th of November at Ciela Bonanza. Do join us. Here's Josh the Raw with Titamandi Zinalanu as we chat with Uncle Maston from ZNBC's Gospel Hour here on RCV, your home since 94.
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0: Josh Farrow there with Titamande. Welcome back. We have Uncle Maston here from ZNBC's Gospel Hour, chilling with us in the third hour, taking over. Now, sir, who is Maston Zulu at home, away from the media work?
1: So, I'm a dad of four. My firstborn is 20, going 21. Second born, we're discussing coding every day and what he's in university at Cavendish. Yesterday, he was telling me about Python and a few things that we need to get done. And I'm like, oh, yeah, I know, but I didn't know most of them. And then I'm also a dad to preteens, 13-year-olds. We're discussing concepts. We're discussing different things. This man that wants to raise a generation of people that are talented, that are loving God, but that are loved as well, that are accepted, and are doing what they should to, you know, become better people. I'm a dad that watches Netflix. The kids, we play games, we go and have ice cream. We love barbershop visits every weekend or something like that. Yes, I'm a dad that will sit in the living room and chill with everyone. Sometimes they challenge me to cooking. I don't like it, but we try to do that. Last time we tried it, they didn't eat my food, but anyway, it's still fine. But we worked around that. So we do that. I don't like gardening, but yes, I can iron clothes. I can wash the plates. I don't like it as well, but I can do that. But generally we do that. On the weekend, I tell the people, today we are cooking. And everybody goes, oh my God, we better buy painkillers or something. But yeah, we do cook. We do what we can. I think it's one of those moments where I try to be in the moment with the children, because people grow. I mean, like I said, my daughter is 20, 21 now. A few more years, you may say, well, I'm leaving. So you may miss out on someone's life. So I think it's about being present and doing that. I try to be intentional and work around that. I have a long-distance relationship with wifey. She's been posted to the wing, which is a medical person. So the house is basically me and the kids. So it's pretty much like that. It's been like that for a long time, but we hope that people will just normalize and put things together and then put people together. But hey, she got a job. She got to do what she has to do. So basically, it's pretty much like that. So it's on the phone. It's on the things like that. The relationship with the kids is the closest I have, actually, next to Jesus. It's
2: so you guys moment. Go on family drives to see her?
1: Pretty much that, although I don't usually like to travel like everyone at once. So we make arrangements and we do what we should do. But look, the government set up, when people are posted into places, you have to find a system, maybe apply to get transferred and things like that. So it's a bit difficult. For some, it's easy, but for others, it's like you have to stay for some time, maybe, and do this and do that. So we've been working at it. But hi, you can think about it. From Lusaka to that side is 13, 14 hours. So it's not easy as Nibuya pa Friday and Kabuya pa Monday. It's like, unless you're flying or something, but we try to see each other. But hey, this technology now, there's live phone calls, there's everything. So people are more informed than I am. Finding your mother is telling you about things you have left at home. But so there's a whole thing that happens in the ecosystem. But the truth is, I'm a family guy. I'm just a man trying to be a better person, to raise better people, to do what God has entrusted me to do with the lives of humans.
0: Yeah. How do you keep your marriage strong? Are you guys praying together? This is a crazy arrangement for me to even imagine.
1: I know, right? Well, I mean, like, prayer is everything for Christians, right? Of course, the church and other people have got different viewpoints on such kind of things. But think about it like this. You have a medical doctor or someone like that. They want to go serve maybe in a different country. Do you say no? How does it look like? So there are certain things that you have to compromise on and hope that you may change them. But I think also it's about knowing your friend and your partner and being able to say, look, we have something to work on here. This is what we're working on. This is what we're doing. Let's focus on what we're supposed to do. Communication is not updates. Like, oh, Nadia, see, my pika beans, my jisteban. It's about being real, looking at things that you're going through on a daily basis, knowing what is happening so that you can reach a person at their core, as opposed to just giving them status updates. Moka banj, magona banj, master banj. Even I think in a normal relationship, in Lusaka, the only thing you do is just status updates. I think people don't know each other. They just update each other on what is happening. Get to understand each other, get to talk to each other. So I learned that. But again, it's like asking a patient a question, how are you? They'll answer

generation with his music. I'm sure everybody out there, I'm yet to find someone who doesn't like Ephraim's song. Everyone loves his song. He's amazing. He's great like that. And I've listened to his album from the very first one to where we are today. And believe me, it's very difficult to pick another favorite Ephraim song, because once you just press play on the album, everything just seems to flow in a direction. But I like the album where there's "De Mi Fire, Le Social Vide," that worship album, "I Need You More," and that. I think that's a song that, to me, I listen to all the time, "I Need You More," but just pretty much that album and everything else. I keep telling him, like, dude, this album, are you sure you didn't have Heavenly Visitation or something? Because, I mean, like, there's no way I'll play a song and every song just makes sense like that. It's Zambia's treasure.

0: sometimes feel like everything is meaningless, like every day is just spent in vain.
1: To be honest, that's how I felt before I had a personal relationship with Jesus Christ. So I completely get you.
0: Oh yeah?
1: It's impossible to find true meaning apart from our Creator. You know, God created us for a purpose, but we can only find it when we are in a relationship with Him.
0: That sounds amazing. But where do you even begin to have a relationship with a God you can't see?
1: Listen, God has revealed Himself to us in many ways. You find Him in nature, that's His creation. You find Him in His Word contained in the Bible. And you find Him through Jesus Christ, His Son, that He sent to die for us. You know, God loves you so much and is ready to reveal Himself to you if you let Him in. I'm actually glad that you've asked this question.
0: Wow, that's amazing. How do I let Him in?
2: 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Be that friend who leads someone to Christ. 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
1: With the news in brief, I am Chimba Chilopa. Government has temporarily suspended customs duty on specified wheat imports in a move aimed at facilitating the importation of the commodity. Zambia Revenue Authority ZRA Corporate Communications Manager Oliver Nzala says the measure is provided for under Statutory Instrument No. 65 of 2026 and took effect on September 1, 2026. Zambia and Mozambique have reaffirmed their commitment to fight organized transnational crimes along their shared border. Ministry of Defense Permanent Secretary Mambo Hamaundo has emphasized that poaching, irregular migration, terrorism, and cybercrimes have become prevalent in both countries and must be countered through concerted efforts. In African news, South Sudan has seen no progress on corruption or political stability, a United Nations commission warned on Thursday after touring the country ahead of its first ever elections. The government said it intends to hold the polls in December, 15 years after it achieved independence. And Yemen's Houthi rebels have reached Perim Island, an important maritime choke point at the mouth of the Red Sea, witnesses have reported. The island sits on the Bab al-Mandab Strait, which acts as a gateway to a key shipping route linking Asia and Europe. For more news, follow us on our social media platforms. You can find us on Facebook, Instagram, X, and YouTube. With the handle RCV News, my name is Chimba Chilopa. Stay tuned.
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1: Ngati mwana wano akukosomola ndi kupuma msanga msanga komanso mufutikira mperekeni kuchipatala chakufupi ndi kwanuko mwa msanga
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6: Being bold is actually beyond pressing shift keys. It's beyond shaving machines. It's beyond reversing a cancerous disease. Being bold is coming to the understanding that the harvest is more than plenty, but those willing to put in the work are few. Turn quickly to the book of Matthew, past 28 chapters and come to verses 19 and realize the mandate is to look at the world and all its nations and say to ourselves, therefore, I'll go too. I'll go and love my neighbor enough to want to see them in heaven. I'll go and be compassionate enough to share the gospel with no fear end. I'll remember that persecution must be for his name's sake, because I'm grafted in. To God, we kids are namesakes. The practicality requires me to step into faith. Convos to point to the true source in the Bible to pronounce the gospel. I share my testimony to shame the past and the accusers thereof. I share the message of his goodness, and it is to church I invite you. I step into prayer and offering daily support to the brethren, being a good example of righteous standing to all my sisters, and then realize that it's time we disciples went out to disciple others, to disciple the world into getting to know the God of the Bible. So go ye into the world and share his word boldly. The call is to engage culture for his glory.

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2: Dear friends, wherever you are listening from today, may the grace and peace of our Lord Jesus Christ be with you. Our scripture reading today comes from the book of 2 Kings, chapter number 2, verse 19, right through to verse number 22. Kindly turn with me to the Bible, and let's turn the pages together as we read through scripture. Then the man of the city said to Elisha, "Behold, now the situation of this city is pleasant, as my Lord sees, but the water is bad and the land is unfruitful." He said, "Bring me a new jar and put salt in it." So they brought it to him. He went to the spring of water and threw salt in it and said, "Thus saith the Lord, I have purified these waters. There shall no longer be death or barrenness any longer." And so the waters have been purified to this day, according to the word of Elisha, which he spoke. Shall we pray? Heavenly Father, we thank you for the reading of the word today. We pray, Jehovah God, that you minister to us. Let your word come alive. Let it come with power. Let your word bring life and healing to those dear listeners that are tuned in, are in need of an answer from on high. We thank you, Yahweh, that you watch over your word to perform it. May your word bring with it fruit in every way. By your spirit, we pray in Jesus' name. Amen. I want to share today on a subject I have entitled, "Go to the Source." Go to the Source. You know, this is one of the most remarkable miracles in the life and ministry of Prophet Elisha. And it happened in the city of Jericho. You and I will recall that in Deuteronomy chapter number 34, verse 3, Jericho is described as the city of palm trees. This city, by biblical standards, was attractive. This city was well situated. It appeared to all that cared, flourishing in every way and in every sense. And yet, going by the description of the elders of the city, beneath this beauty was a hidden crisis. We are told in scripture the elders came to Elisha, the elders of the city. And this is what King James says in verse number 19. "The situation of this city is pleasant, as my Lord seeth, but the water is not, and the ground is barren." The translations render the effects of the waters in Jericho as causing barrenness, causing crop failure, and as it were, even miscarriages. You and I cannot doubt that. The point is as clear here. The source of life had become the source of death. You may be asking, wondering, what do you mean the source of life? Is it not said water is life? What do you do then when what should be the source of life takes on a character a characteristic of death. Such was the case in Jericho. How many lives look beautiful today on the outside, as Jericho was then, and yet are silently bleeding on the inside. I want to speak to somebody today. God has sent me to minister to somebody who cares to listen in the name of Jesus Christ. Oh, the Son of the Living God, I know there are many families out there that put out smiles in public and yet are carrying pain in private. That I know there are many people that out there who may have the economic ability, they have the economic prowess, yet devoid of peace. They appear successful in what they do. Their endeavors look like they are well defined, yet they lack joy. I came tonight to announce to somebody there is good news. There is good news. Even if you have religion without a relationship with God, there is good news. And the good news is that despite the waters being bitter and being a source of miscarriages and death, the waters of Jericho were healed and are still healed to this very day. May you find purpose through the reading of God's word today and through the ministry of his word. Point number one, the first step to healing is honest openness. The men of the city came to Elisha. Notice something remarkable. The Bible does not say they came and pretended. The Bible says that they did not hide their situation. They had nothing to hide. They did not have to protect their reputation as elders. They admitted the truth, and the truth was the waters were bad. In spite of the city being so pleasant, there is a lesson here for every one of us. Many people tend to hide what God chooses to heal. We tend to hide undercover what God is desirous of healing. You should watch how people cover pain with laughter, how the tendency out there is to hide addictions with excuses. Or sometimes we tend to hide broken marriages with public appearances, people holding hands, nothing wrong. Oh, people calling each other sweetie, honey, my sugar pie, only in public. Yet there is no relationship, no love whatsoever, no honesty in their public disposition. I came today to declare openly whatever we tend to hide. And as long as we hide it, friends, the healing becomes a far-fetched thing. Until we become honest, until we become honest with God, until we open up and point, rather calling things as they were, we are far from winning. What comes to mind is the account of David, the king. My Bible tells me for months, David hid his sin. He covered up that adultery. He covered up the murder of that great man. Yes, Uriah. Yes, until the prophet Nathan confronted David. Then only did David confess, I have sinned against the Lord, he says in 2 Samuel chapter 2, chapter 12, verse number 13. 2 Samuel 12, verse number 13. Are you surprised that Psalm 51 is written in the Bible? That was a prayer of repentance and restoration. coming from a life that originally and intentionally had something to hide. And I pray and challenge you, you cannot hide any longer. For how long will you stay away? For how long will you ignore the danger of secrecy? My Bible tells me the enemy often works best in darkness. James, the apostle, chapter number 5, verse 16, had this to say: confess your faults one to another and pray one for another that you may be healed. Friends, until we learn to open up, until we bring out that which is deeply covered, we are far from receiving forgiveness, far from accessing the grace of God. We are far from receiving the healing already promised and secured by the living Savior Jesus Christ. Proverbs 28, verse number 13. He that covereth his sins shall not prosper, but whosoever confesses and forsakes them shall have mercy. Look at the progression in that verse. Oh, cover, delay, destroy, but confess and forsake shall receive mercy. You and I are candidates of God's mercy. Nobody is excluded from the mercies of God. However, first things first, and that is, if we are to receive mercy, we are never to cover up again. Achan had hidden stolen items from the city of Jericho in Joshua chapter number 7. The rest is history. Ananias and Sapphira pretended generosity while secretly lying to God in Acts chapter number 5. Oh, hypocrisy is always judged. Sin also grows in secrecy, but grace flourishes in light. I want to speak to somebody today. Listen, my friend, is there something you are hiding? Is there a secret addiction you are covering up? Is your life lived in bitterness, pride, fear, and forgiveness? Listen, child of God. It is pointless to try and hide, because the truth is this: God already knows. My Bible tells me there is nothing hidden before the very eyes of my God. My Bible also tells me He sees even in the darkest of darkness. May I declare today in the name of Jesus, that there is mercy. Oh, hallelujah to those who seek the intervention of their God. Divine intervention is there for those who seek God early. 1 John chapter 1, verse number 9 assures us, but if we confess our sins, He is faithful and He is just to forgive us our sins and to cleanse us from all unrighteousness. The point being, the first step to healing is openness. The first step to healing is honest openness. Point number 2, God does not merely treat symptoms. He goes to the source. God does not merely treat symptoms. He goes to the source. Elisha's response to the appeal from the elders of the city is clear. Bring me a new bowl and put salt therein. Then something very important happened. I want you to join me. Analyze this spiritually. And with the eyes of the Spirit, to delve into the happening then. I ask you to relive this account. The Bible says that he went to the source. He went forth unto the spring of the waters, to the very source, 2 Kings 2, verse number 21. He did not sprinkle salt across the city, even though the land was foul. Neither did the prophet Elisha go to the farms or looked for the most prominent or famous farm in Jericho. No, he chooses rather to go to the source, because when the source changes, everything downstream changes. This is God's way. For that matter, God always deals with roots before fruits. Hallelujah. God causes. He looks at the cause before the consequences. God weighs the hearts of men before the resultant habits. Do you know what? Jeremiah was key in addressing issues of the heart. Jeremiah 17, verses number 9 to 10. He brings out the issues that are deep-seated in the hearts of men, speaking concerning the hearts of men. In Matthew 15, verse number 19, the Lord said, evil actions proceed straight from the heart. Do you know what our greatest problem is? It is neither political or economic a challenge. No, man's greatest malady is not necessarily social or spiritual. I'll tell you what man's problem really is. Scripture calls it sin. In Romans chapter number 3, verse 23, for all have sinned and have fallen short of the glory of God. Chapter number 6, verse 23, the wages of sin is death. Unless the source is healed, symptoms are likely to continue. Oh, many people try to change their lives, try to live according to their, New Year's resolutions, while others tend to change jobs, change cities, abandon relationships, looking for new ones. Some even leave good churches, looking for churches they hope, denominations or churches they hope would cure their maladies. Friends, that is an action in futility. I am here to announce it is neither your city or the job you are doing currently. Because if your heart is right, you will stand right in the presence of God. I am here to announce, unless the heart is transformed, and that by Christ, and until you encounter the true God, you are far from winning. And I pray in Jesus' name, may Christ bring changes on the inside of you. May he bring you lasting peace when you get to the very source. Point number 3. When God heals the source, he brings life where there was death. When God heals the source, point number 3, he brings life where there was death. After Elisha cast salt in the spring, he declared, thus saith the Lord, I have healed these waters. 2 Kings 2, verse 21. Notice carefully, Elisha did not say, I healed the waters. He said, thus says the Lord, meaning it is the Lord that healed the waters. What happens next? Barrenness ended. Death stopped. The waters became whole. Life returned to normal. Hope returned in the city of Jericho. Fruitfulness was the end result. I am here to announce there is a comprehensive healing that is coming your way when you connect with God. I came to point you to Calvary. I am sent to help somebody understand the deepest source of human's calamity, sin, and separation from God can be healed, can be corrected the moment we call to God. We turn to God and seek His intervention. Calvary opens the way to forgiveness. Calvary ushers us into a place of God's reconciliation and a new life. If anyone is in Christ Jesus, he is a new creation. The old is gone. The new has come. A new heart also I will give you. Ezekiel 36, verse 26. God promises to heal you. Dear listener, Jericho teaches us three life-changing truths. First, healing comes with honesty. Second, God always goes to the source. Third, when God heals the source, life begins again. May you find life in Him. May God bring you to a place of beauty. For the ashes you currently are known for, may God give you beauty for your ashes. I came to announce, in Him all things can be made new. Dear friend, wherever you are listening from, perhaps your life resembles Jericho. Maybe outwardly everything appears pleasant, yet you know it, and you know it truly. Inwardly there is brokenness. There may be shame. Sin still lingers on the inside. You may have tried many answers, but yet there is a sense of emptiness. I came to announce Jesus is a way to salvation. Please pray this prayer with me. Lord Jesus, I come to you today. I acknowledge I'm a sinner. Have mercy on me. I confess all my sins. My heart is open. Please come in and make me brand new. I thank you for saving my soul. In Jesus' name, amen. Thank you, friend, if you prayed that prayer. Remember, through God, you can do valiantly. According to Psalm chapter 60 and verse number 12. For prayer and counseling, here is the number to call. 0977-799900. I will repeat that number. 0977-799900. God richly bless you. Shalom, shalom.
1: 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Zambia, are you ready? The biggest celebration of Zambian gospel music is back.

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Karen.

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3: 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We want peace to prevail.

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Zambia, are you ready? 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
7: Being bold is actually beyond pressing shift keys. It's beyond shaving machines. It's beyond reversing a cancerous disease. Being bold is coming to the understanding that the harvest is more than plenty, but those willing to put in the work are few. Turn quickly to the book of Matthew, past 28 chapters and come to verses 19 and realize the mandate is to look at the world and all its nations and say to ourselves, therefore, I'll go too. I'll go and love my neighbor enough to want to see them in heaven. I'll go and be compassionate enough to share the gospel with no fear end. I'll remember that persecution must be for his name's sake, because I'm grafted in. To God, we kids are namesakes. The practicality requires me to step into faith. Convo

0: 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So go ye into the world and share his word boldly. The call is to engage culture for his glory.
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4: I don't want to sing the latest song. I don't want to percolate the crowd. I just want to make you smile. I don't care who thinks I'm right or wrong. I don't care.

A lovely evening, and welcome to another beautiful Friday edition of Nightlight. And I hope and pray that you are doing well. Thank you so much for always choosing RCV and for always listening to us. And many thanks to the guys as well. We're here before me, just making sure that they're keeping you company. My name is Kunda, and we are going to be together up to midnight. I'm ushering you into a weekend, and I hope and pray that you've had a lovely week. I hope it's been a good day as well, and everything is fine. And so Fridays are always amazing on the program. We're always interacting, but I always have a guest in the second hour. And today, unfortunately, my guest will not make it. And so they sent me a message just a few minutes before I started the show. Something has just happened, and they sent the apologies, and they can't make it this evening. And so it's going to be you and me. So it's going to be you and me today as we just get to interact. So make sure that you keep me company as I keep you company. And how you can keep me company this evening is by sending me a text or a WhatsApp message to the number 0956-200-490, 0956-200-490. That's how you keep me company this evening. Send me a text or a WhatsApp message to that number. You can also come through our Facebook platform, which is Radio Christian Voice, and there's a post that is there right now. Feel free to just interact with me, comment there, and let's get talking from there as well. And so I'd love to simply hear from you and let me know how you are doing. Many thanks to Praise as well, who is always here keeping you company on Nightlight Monday to Thursday. And I get to do the Friday edition of the program, so I only get to do Fridays. And I know you're always having an awesome time with him. And so this evening, announce your presence, and it is team of praising God in the good and in the bad. In all situations, we choose to praise and worship the name of God. We choose to trust him and look to him and believe that he is God. And so we praise him in all situations. And this evening, we're just going to do that. We are going to praise God. And probably you might be at a place today where you're feeling like things are not moving as planned, although you'd want them to move, and things are a little bit stuck, but we are still going to praise God this evening. Going to trust him, believe in him, and just know that he is God, regardless of our situation. Let's get to some more music. And Chai Thomas, simply saying, "For your glory." This is one of my all-time favorite songs. I just enjoy listening to this song. So let's get to it, and then I'll be back on the other side.

for your glory, and I will do anything. I will do anything. And in Psalm 42, verse 1 there, you know, the Bible says, as a deer pants for flowing streams, so pants my soul for you. Oh God, my soul thirsts for God, for the living God. And there, simply saying that desire, that desperation, wanting God, and for your glory, I will do anything. I will do anything. I will do anything for your glory. And it means desiring God, and you're willing to let go of certain things. If there's anything that comes between your relationship with God, you're willing to let go of it and say, for your glory, I will do anything. If I need to let go of certain relationships, for your glory, I will do it. If I need to let go of certain businesses, for your glory, I will do it. If it means it's going to get uncomfortable, for your glory, I will do it. And that's a deep desire, wanting to be with God and wanting to have a good relationship with God. And I think that's what we should desire all the time, to desire that our relationship with God is right, it's good, and we're willing to let go of certain things. So that's what we must do. 0956200490. Let's get talking this evening. I want to hear from you. Send me a text message. Send me a WhatsApp message. And let's interact. It's good to know that my friend and brother, Marcel, you're listening to the show this evening. Thank you so much. Really glad to hear from you. And yeah, thank you so much. And everybody who's tuned in, Sunshine, thank you so much. George, Nyarenda, I really appreciate. And Stella T, thank you so much as well. Hope MK, thank you so much. And yeah, and I must say, I just got an invitation for a wedding. George just gave me an invitation, or just told me, look, just said, look, Kunda, I've been listening to you when I was in grade 10, and I'd love you to come and attend my wedding. And I'm honored, honestly. So I've told George, like, look, send me that inbox, send me that invitation, and we're going to talk from there. So, I mean, it's exciting. It's good to, you know, attend, you know, celebrations, weddings, and all that. So I'm really honored for that invitation. Thank you so much. Yeah, it really means a lot. It is 21:33. Today's the 11th of September, and you're celebrating your birthday today. Happy birthday to you. You're listening to the program. Come through and, you know, let me know it's your birthday, and I'd love to celebrate with you. You're doing something amazing this weekend. Let's talk about it. Tell me about it. You know, are you attending a conference? Are you attending a wedding? Are you attending a chilanga murido? What's happening? Is it a kitchen party? Is it a birthday party? You know, what is happening? Let me know. And, you know, let's get talking. If it's you who's getting married over the weekend, it'll be amazing, you know, for you to talk to me as we interact this evening. As we get back to some more music, this one is coming from Evans, the Levite. And he's simply saying, "Ipusikilo." So let's get to it. And then I'll be back on the other side.

beautiful right there, Tasheni Amapalo Yenu. And I was introduced to that song yesterday and I fell in love with it. Yeah, Amapalo Yenu. And indeed, the blessings of the Lord are going to simply follow you and me. And I believe that, speak that. And it may not look like it, but speak it into existence and just know that you are blessed by the Lord. You are blessed by the Lord. 0956200490. That is the number. And come through, text in, or send me a WhatsApp message. Let's get talking. And Holiness, thank you so much for coming through. Good evening to you, Givens Mlenga. Thank you as well. Beatrice Monza, thank you so much. A lovely evening to you. And Claire Mbewe, thank you. Diana Banda, good evening to you. Rebecca Molopwe, a lovely evening to you as well. Thank you so much for coming through. Good to know that you are simply listening to the program. You can WhatsApp me, 0956200490. This evening, it's you and me. And so let's interact. Keep me company as I keep you company. Emmanuel, thank you so much for coming through. And this evening on the radio, there's me. So says, good evening, Kunda. Really being blessed as always by your show. It's my 44th birthday today, despite going through a lot. I've seen the love, mercy, and faithfulness of God in my life. My story is huge, bro. Play for me. Please play for me. Devian Ali by Chilesha Bwadia, Calvin from Ndola. Wow. Thank you so much, Mr. Calvin. Thank you for coming through. And a happy birthday to you. 44 years. We thank God for your life. And we thank God for everything. And we're going to see what we're going to do. Devian Ali, such a beautiful song. But we get back to some more music. And this one is coming from Landmark Sounds. And the title of the song is Deti Mituishike. And surprisingly, Landmark was actually commenting right now, like, hey. So I'm like, actually, your song is on the playlist. You know, but Tete Mituishke by Landmark Sounds.

And I will not doubt you, dear Timmy Twishke. I will not doubt you because come on, funya kwale pa. Like, where I am is not where I used to be. And sometimes you only get a clear picture of that when you go to your old pictures. Sometimes I look at my pictures and I look at my old pictures. I'm like, wow, this is where I'm coming from. This is how I used to look. And this is where I am now. I think for people that have known me for a while now, you know that when you look at me or when you think about me before and how I'm looking, you'd see like a big difference. You know, I used to be this tiny person. I used to be very small, you know. And so when you look at that and you look at me now, you're like, okay, there's a major difference here. So sometimes it could be more than just what you could see with the eye, but it's what the Lord has done. And God has been with us. And it's like, you know, where I'm coming from and where I am right now. Indeed, and so I will not doubt you. And sometimes we just need to trust and believe in God and just begin to see where we're coming from and believe in Him, trust in Him, because and so let's trust God. And Miss Chile Kwa saying, God is faithful. He answers the prayers of men. Amen. He's a faithful God indeed. Sasha as well, you're saying He's a faithful God. Yes, God is faithful. He is. He is. He's a faithful God. Monica Moika, you're also saying God is faithful. Amen. God is indeed faithful. 0956200490. You come through and let's get talking. And Maria, good evening to you. Thank you so much. Thank you for coming through. And feel free to continue texting, WhatsApping. Keep me company as I keep you company today. I don't have a guest, so it's just you and me. Say it's a good evening. Jacob, how are you doing? Thank you for coming through. So it's good evening. Please play for me. The Worship, Loyal, Jedi Lukondo Sikazwe from Kitwe Parklands. Thank you so much. It's a beautiful song, The Worship. Jimmy Luswaniso from Livingston, Zambia, saying this program really inspires me in sustaining my Christian life with my neighbors in Christ. Amen. Amen. Amen. Chanje, good evening to you. How are you doing? Thank you so much for coming through. And so we'll be crossing over to the other hour. So make sure you stick around and continue talking to me. And then I'll be back in the second hour. More music in the second hour. More conversations. So stick around for that. Feel free to text somebody as well to tune into RCV. And remember as well that the RCV Music Awards are on. And so they're happening on the 28th of November, 2026. And you don't have to miss. And make sure that you get yourself that early bird ticket, because the early bird tickets are ending this Sunday. So make sure that you get yourself the early bird tickets, because after Sunday, they'll go back to a normal price. And so it'd be good for you to get the

God bless you too. And yes, Chanja, you can buy the tickets online. So all tickets are being sold online. Tessera.com, search for RCB Music Awards, or go to our socials, RCB Music Awards on Facebook, and you will find a link where you can purchase a ticket. Yeah, so make sure that you do that and don't miss out. As we cross over to the other hour, Chilisha Walia, simply saying, Defionali, and simply saying, look, if you're Mlemwanef, I wasn't like this. It's been the Lord.

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1: Government cancels passports of six Zambians on national security grounds. El Nino expected to bring an even rainfall across Zambia. And Kisangani gets new treatment center as authorities scale capacity on Ebola. Good evening. To present the main news, I am Chimba Chilopa. Government has cancelled or revoked the passports of six Zambians, including former Nkana Member of Parliament Binwa Mpundu. According to a government gazette issued on September 7, 2026, the Department of National Registration, Passport and Citizenship cancelled the passports for security reasons and in the interest of national security. Others affected are former Petauke Central Member of Parliament Emmanuel J. Banda, Lilian Mutambo, former High Commissioner to Ethiopia Emmanuel Mwamba, former Patriotic Front aide Kaiser Zulu, and academician Sishua Sishua. The department says the affected passports are no longer valid for identification, travel, or any official purpose. It has warned that any use of the cancelled passports may constitute an offence. The department has consequently directed members of the public, government institutions, financial institutions, border control authorities, and law enforcement agencies not to accept, recognize, or rely on the cancelled documents. The Gazette did not provide further details on the specific national security grounds for the cancellation of the individual passports. Zambia Consumer Association ZACA Executive Secretary Juba Sakala has expressed concern over the continued rise in the cost of the food basket, which has increased from 11,698 kwacha to 12,000 kwacha for a family of five living in Lusaka. Mr. Sakala says the report by the Jesuit Center for Theological Reflection, JCTR, indicating an increase of 302 kwacha for the month of August, is not just a statistic but a reflection of the daily struggle faced by ordinary Zambian families. Speaking in an interview with RSV News in Lusaka today, Mr. Sakala said many households earn far less than 12,000 kwacha, yet they must also meet other essential expenses including rent, transport, school fees, electricity, and healthcare. When food prices rise, families are forced to compromise on both the quantity and quality of meals or reduce spending on other essentials, said Mr. Sakala. He has since called on government to urgently address the factors driving food prices, strengthen consumer protection, and create conditions that will allow household incomes to rise. He said that economic progress means little if citizens cannot afford basic food. Mr. Sakala has further questioned whether an ordinary Zambian family can realistically survive on what it earns today, given the rising cost of food and other essential household expenses.
2: At ZACA, we are deeply concerned by the rise in the food basket from 11,600 to 12,000. This is not just a statistic, it's a daily struggle for ordinary families. Many households earn far less than 12,000, yet they must also pay rent, transport, school fees, electricity, and healthcare. When food prices rise, families are forced to compromise on quantity and quality of meals or cut spending on other essentials. Government must

0: A new Ebola treatment center in the city of Kisangani as they race to ramp up surveillance, diagnostic and treatment capacity. The facility, manned by medical charity Doctors Without Borders, is equipped with 22 beds, but with an operational capacity of 50. A case of Ebola was detected in Kisangani, capital of Shopo province, for the first time during the ongoing outbreak in July. Coming up shortly, man jailed after threatening to behead son's teacher in French village. This and more, stay tuned.
1: Did you know that sharing a gospel video or resource is a simple way to spread the gospel of Jesus Christ to someone who doesn't know God? Sharing the gospel plants seeds of truth in people's hearts. 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
0: And now the rest of the news. A man has been given a six-month jail term in France after he threatened to behead a female primary school teacher who had disciplined his son at a village primary school. The 47-year-old was sentenced after a fast-track hearing on Thursday, 6 days after the events unfolded in Le Foga, a village with a population of about 2,600, just outside the southwestern city of Toulouse. The teacher has been granted official protection and has gone on sick leave. That's the news to date. Here's another look at the headlines.

Government has cancelled or revoked the passports of six Zambians, including former Nkana Member of Parliament Bino Mpundu. Secretary to the Cabinet Patrick Kangwa says Zambia is expected to experience a highly uneven rainfall pattern during the 2026-2027 season, largely influenced by a potentially very strong El Nino. And Congolese authorities on Thursday inaugurated a new Ebola treatment center in the city of Kisangani as they race to ramp up surveillance, diagnostic and treatment capacity. For more news, follow us on our social media platforms. You can find us on Facebook, Instagram, X and YouTube with the handle RCV News. My name is Chimba Chilopa. Stay tuned.

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Because I am Zambia, I am Zambian. Mm.

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11: Being bold is actually beyond pressing shift keys. It's beyond shaving machines. It's beyond reversing a cancerous disease. Being bold is coming to the understanding that the harvest is more than plenty, but those willing to put in the work are few. Turn quickly to the book of Matthew, past 28 chapters and come to verses 19 and realize the mandate is to look at the world and all its nations and say to ourselves, therefore, I'll go too. I'll go and love my neighbor enough to want to see them in heaven. I'll go and be compassionate enough to share the gospel with no fear end. I'll remember that persecution must be for his name's sake, because I'm grafted in. To God, we kids are namesakes. The practicality requires me to step into faith. Convos to point to the true source in the Bible to pronounce the gospel. I share my testimony to shame the past and the accusers thereof. I share the message of his goodness, and it is to church I invite you. I step into prayer and offering daily support to the brethren, being a good example of righteous standing to all my sisters, and then realize that it's time we disciples went out to disciple others, to disciple the world into getting to know the God of the Bible. So go ye into the world and share his word boldly. The call is to engage culture for his glory.
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15: Jesus.

Pitiful Rhyme fan, Mike Alambai. And, you know, such a powerful and beautiful song. This song feels like it's new, but done maybe like 6 years ago, but very powerful. And it's one of those songs where you may not fully understand, you know, the language. If you don't speak Lingala, probably you didn't understand. But the song is just powerful, and you can get the song, you know, song of the heart, and such a powerful song, talking about redemption, talking about resurrection, talking about the power of the cross, and just talking about absolute surrender to God. And, you know, and simply saying, Lord, wherever you dwell, receive the song of our hearts with hands lifted high. Hosanna. Glory to you. And he just deserves all the praise. And when it comes to our faith, you know, there's that power of the cross. And he died, he rose again from the dead. The tomb is empty and he's alive. And there's new life. And yeah. And we resurrect with him. 0956200490. That is the number. Send me a text message or a WhatsApp message. In case you've just tuned in, welcome. It is the second hour. And today being a Friday, if you're always listening to this program, you know that on Fridays, I always have a guest with me in the studio. And today, I don't have a guest because something came up and my guest sent me a message just a few minutes before I started this show. And they told me, Kunda, something has happened and I'll not make it this evening. So I'm all alone. So it's just you and me. I keep you company. You also keep me company by sending me a message on 0956200490. Send me a WhatsApp message or a text message. Let's talk. Let's interact this evening. I want to hear from you. All things work together for good. And so if our guest doesn't make it, we thank the Lord. We believe this is how God wanted it. Just you and me as we get to talk this evening and as we just praise and worship the name of the Lord. Tiana Banda saying, talking about the song that I played from Mike Alambai, saying it's one of those songs that makes you worship even when you don't have words enough to express it. I know, right? And, you know, and sometimes that kind of worship where you even run out of words, but you just worshiping God. You're just worshiping God, you know? Yeah. And, MJ, BJ, thank you so much. Saying we're team praising God in the good and in the bad. Yes, in all situations, we praise God. We are team praising God in the good and in the bad. Says Kunda, I saw you at an event, the Champion Arise, the one for Nick. I really wanted to say hi, but I couldn't. You'd have said hi, you know. You'd have said hi. Don't be scared. When you see me, just say hi. Just say, Kunda, hi, how are you? I'm going to respond. I don't bite. Says, good evening. No name right there, but thank you for coming through. Says, indeed, God is great. He's seen me through my lows, and I'm so grateful. He's a faithful God. He's always on our side. The very way he showed up to Daniel in the den of lions, the very way he showed up in the pit of fire, to Meshach, Shadrach, and Abednego, so shall he show up to them that remain faithful to him. Please play me a song by Marvin Bethree. This is my season, James K. Chibuye. Thank you so much, James, for coming through. Right. So says, I was asked by someone that why do the righteous suffer while the unrighteous flourish? But the Bible says in Psalm 11:12 that a righteous man shall flourish like a palm tree and shall grow like a cedar in Lebanon. Thank you so much for coming through.
Good to hear from you. And thank you for sharing that scripture with us. Glad to hear from you this evening. Today's good evening, Kunda. Great and good gospel music selection. I've enjoyed this evening. And I was watching Christine and Ruben 2025 RSCV Music Awards. It's just awesome. Yeah. And I hope you're going to be part this year. We always have an awesome time. Last year was amazing. And so don't miss this year the RSCV Music Awards. Wake up, Puswa. Don't miss. If you're not part of the RSCV Music Awards last year, don't just hear it from me. 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Not at Akundaliranda. 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Says a nightlight evening. I used to listen from Lilongwe, Malawi, but now I'm in Moveto Chongwe, getting blessed always, Mr. Danny Keith Zulu. Thank you so much, Mr. Danny. Good evening to you. Really appreciate. Thank you for always listening to us, keeping it RSCV. Really appreciate. Yeah, really appreciate. 0956200490. That's the number. You know what to do. Text or WhatsApp and let's interact as we keep each other company. All right. And getting back to some more music. The song is coming from Joseph Zulu, and in the song, he's simply saying "Mwabe fi mwaba," and you are not created by human hands. You are God all by yourself. You don't need anyone or no one to be God. You are just God, and talking about the God Almighty, the all sufficient God. God is sufficient all by himself, right? And so, Mwabe fi mwaba. So, let's get to it.

You are God all by yourself. Powerful right there, Joseph Zulu. Mwabe if you're Mwaba. And Mwaba Shabu Mwa. Nemino Heavantu. You are sufficient. And many times we feel that when we don't worship Him, we don't believe in Him, He sees us to be God. But I'd love to break your bubble this evening that look, whether you choose to believe in Him or not, He's still God. Whether you choose to worship Him or not, He's still God, really. And does not affect Him in any way. I know sometimes I have conversations, and sometimes when people are speaking, they feel like they're doing God a favor by worshiping Him. They feel like they're doing Him a favor by praising Him. Sorry, He's still God. So whether you believe, you don't worship, He's still God, the best thing you could do is believe in Him. At least that's best for you, you know. The best thing you can do is worship Him. That's what's best for you, worship Him. Because whenever you worship Him, it brings it a place of surrender and a place of humility. And God wants us to be at a place of humility. And you being humble is beneficial to you, right? And so, place of worship, place of humility, and that's beneficial to you. It's beneficial to me whenever we worship God. Womba, thank you so much, saying hi, Kay. How are you doing? Good to hear from you. Thank you so much. So says, I think Celestina saying, the song reminds me of my papa in Congo. Good evening. I think that's the Mike Kalambai song that I played. Thank you so much. Says, good evening, sir. We're listening together with my wife. This is Vualia Chipidi from Ndola. Mr. Vualia, how are you doing? And greetings to your madam as well. Thank you so much for tuning in to RCV and for keeping it, you know, Nightlight. It is to impress God in the good and in the bad. Chama Joy Mutweni, thank you so much as well for coming through. Good evening, Moses Mulea. A lovely evening to you as well. Thank you for coming through and saying good evening, Kunda, listening from Ndola Masala. Thank you so much. I appreciate good to know that you're listening. Woso Nimbao, thank you for coming through. Miriam Mwanga, thank you so much for coming through as well. Good to know that you're listening to the program. And so to keep me company this evening, the number is 0956-200-490. You can send in a WhatsApp message, or you can send in a direct text message or SMS. It'd be good to hear from you. Leave a WhatsApp and I'll be able to just get to read that as we continue having conversations this evening. And getting back to some more beautiful music on Nightlights this evening. I hope you're enjoying the playlist as I'm enjoying it. This one is coming from the Nkata family. And the title of the song is Napeza Bwenzi. I remember hosting them a couple of weeks. I had them here on a Friday like this one, and they were singing live, and it was a family, and everybody can sing. And I was really amazed. I'm like, hey, ekuparoku, wonse mfamily mulemba. Wow, such a blessing. So, Napeza Bwenzi from the Carter family, they sing together as a family.

We don't have a guest this evening, but I'm here, and you and I, we can talk. You can keep me company as I keep you company. So just text and let's talk. Emmanuel Zulu, thank you so much for coming through, saying we're blessed to have you. Saying I'm requesting for a song titled Tokulibewina by Christine Malube. Thank you so much, Emmanuel. Says, good evening, I'm Zingisa from Garden House, enjoying the gospel. I'm in the night shift. Thank you so much. Please play me Holy Spirit Done by Medi. Okay, thank you for coming through. Really appreciate. Good to know that I can keep you company this evening as you're working. Yeah, I'm really glad to hear that. So the number again is 0956200490. Somebody told me that, you know, Kunde, you say that number very fast. And I feel like I say it very slow, but I also thought I say it very fast. 0956200490. That is the number. And so we get talking like that. Let me know how you're doing. How's been your day? And let's talk about anything you want to talk about. I'm here, you know. You know, if you feel some kind of way this evening, just send me a message. If you don't want it to be read on air, feel free to tell me, like, I'm sending you this message, but don't read it on radio. I'm going to see it. Yeah, so feel free. And yeah, I just want to hear from you this evening. I want to know that you're up. I want to know that you're not sleeping. You're still with me, you know, so make sure that you do that. We'll be crossing over to the third and final hour of the program. And I'm going to be playing a song coming from Minister Alexander. And the title of the song is Naipela. Quite an old song, 2017. I can't believe that when I said 2017 is now old. I have to say quite an old song. But yeah, done 2017 from his album, Minister Alexander Naipela. Let's get to it.

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My name is Beach Divine Tribe. I say no to violence. I say no to hate speech. I say no to political intolerance. I say no to tribalism. I say yes to a prosperous Zambia. I say yes to a united Zambia. I say yes to a peaceful Zambia. One Zambia, one nation. I choose peace because I am Zambia.

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0: Jesus. Join us for Watchman, a sacred hour of prayer and intercession, exclusively on Radio Christian Voice. As the clock strikes 12, we come together, united in faith, standing in the gap for our nation, our families, and ourselves. Join us every day at midnight as we stand as watchmen on the wars, vigilant in prayer. Let us be the light that pierces through the darkness, the voice that echoes in the silence. Tune in tonight and be part of the prayers. Be a watchman.
1: Oh.

0: Being bold is actually beyond pressing shift keys. It's beyond shaving machines. It's beyond reversing a cancerous disease. Being bold is coming to the understanding that the harvest is more than plenty, but those willing to put in the work are few. Turn quickly to the book of Matthew, past 28 chapters and come to verses 19 and realize the mandate is to look at the world and all its nations and say to ourselves, therefore, I'll go too. I'll go and love my neighbor enough to want to see them in heaven. I'll go and be compassionate enough to share the gospel with no fear end. I'll remember that persecution must be for his name's sake, because I'm grafted in. To God, we kids are namesakes. The practicality requires me to step into faith. Convos to point to the true source in the Bible to pronounce the gospel. I share my testimony to shame the past and the accusers thereof. I share the message of his goodness, and it is to church I invite ya. I step into prayer and offering daily support to the brethren, being a good example of righteous standing to all my sisters, and then realize that it's time we disciples went out to disciple others, to disciple the world into getting to know the God of the Bible. So go ye into the world and share his word boldly. The call is to engage culture for his glory.
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3: We are a team praising God

Pelile, Sony right there, Tekeni, Lesa, Tekeni, and just rule, be in charge, take over. Many times we ask God in prayer, and yet we've not allowed him to completely take over. So it's like you're praying, we're saying, Lord, but it's like you've not just surrendered it. It's not surrendered everything to God, and you're not allowing him to just be God. And so we must allow him to take over, you know, to take full control. And the only challenge sometimes as people is that the idea of just surrendering to God is just very hard. Just allowing him to take full control becomes very hard. And that's why most people that are non-believers, most people that don't follow God, most people that don't believe in God, they just can't think of just letting go. They're just like, the idea of just me surrendering? Mm-mm. That causes many people not to believe in the Lord. They become non-believers because they just don't want to feel like they don't have control of their lives, you know. But that's what God calls us to let go, to lose control, and just to allow him to be God. And today, let go. Allow him to be God. Allow him to take full control of your life and everything that concerns you. Allow him to take full control. Zadok MK saying, good evening, K. Enjoying the show. He's saying, just asking who sang the song that you played prior to the Nkati family. Thank you. Thank you so much for coming through. What song did I even play prior to that? Please put some words there so that I can remember the song that I played. I know I've just played amazing music this evening. Yeah, but just, you know, let me know if there are any words that were in the song. Probably I remember, but I know I did play something from Joshua Wally in that hour. I played something from Alexander in that hour. I played something from Joseph in that hour. Yeah, which other song did I play in that hour? Yeah, so I played some of that music in that hour. So, yeah, let me know the words, the song, and then I think I'm going to remember. Yeah. Says, good evening, Kinda. It's Angelama. Always blessed and encouraged whenever I tune in. Kind of play me God So Loved by Hillsong Worship. Thank you so much for coming through. Good evening to you. Angelama. So says, good evening, Kinda. Enjoying the program. Kindly play for me a song done by Ruben Katillo, Sumbulweni, Auntie Harriet from Chongwe. Good evening, Auntie Harriet. How are you doing? Thank you so much for keeping me company and for keeping it RCV. It is still praising God in the good and in the bad. Esther Chungu coming up. Esther has not done any new song.

Ruben Castillo, Lesa Sumbulweni, such a powerful song. I mean, this song, you listen to it, you feel blessed. Indeed, Lesa Sumbulweni. His name must be glorified. And that's why we must praise God in all situations. And you hear me say this over and over again, praising him in the good and in the bad. I don't know for how long I've been saying this on radio. For the last, I don't know, probably over a decade now, I keep on saying, praise God in the good and in the bad. Every time I'm on radio, I'll say that. We praise him in all situations because he is God. And today, honestly, I don't know what kind of situation might be passing through, but I would encourage you to praise God. You know, I may not say that, look, when you praise him, then everything else is going to come into place and whatever you've been asking God to do, everything is just going to come like magic. No, no, no. But we praise him even in the bad. And God promises us, you know, to be with us even through the fire. But I pen if you are, because God is still with us. And sometimes certain things must be the way they are. Certain things must remain the way they are. And certain circumstances will not change. But we praise God, we believe God, we have faith in God. We have faith in God. And certain things will remain the way they are. Sometimes God doesn't change the circumstance. It's going to remain there. You know, sometimes the healing won't come. The physical healing won't come. It's going to be there. Sometimes it's going to look like that. It's going to look like that. And sometimes healing will mean different things, you know. So certain circumstances are going to remain like that. But we must praise God. We must trust God. Sometimes that marriage will not be mended, sorry. Sometimes a divorce is still going to happen and it's going to remain like that. Sometimes you're going to lose a loved one and they won't come back to life. And it will remain like that. But we must praise God. We must praise him in all situations. We must have faith and believe in him in all situations, even when the circumstance does not change. I remember one time praying for a loved one that they should be healed, and it never happened. And the Lord took them. And circumstance didn't change. The Lord said, you know what? It's time. I'm taking my daughter. Right? But I prayed. I said, God, the circumstance never changed. It happened like that. But we praise God even in the bad. And God has chosen to heal me even when the circumstance never changed. And so God will still heal you even when the circumstance is not going to change. He is God. And so certain things are going to be the way they are. They're going to remain the way they are. I have to tell you this because you need to know. I'm not going to sit here this evening and probably tell you, you know what? Maybe the circumstance will change. Sometimes it doesn't change. Does it change sometimes? Yes, it does. Miracles do happen. Right? But sometimes it doesn't change. Just believe in God. Greg Ochpisha from Kalulushi. Good to hear from you, brother. And you're saying, praising Jehovah in the good and in the bad, keeping you company. Thank you so much.
And this evening, if you want to keep me company, text me on 0956200490. Send me a text message or a WhatsApp message. And Gregor, you send me a message on WhatsApp. So text, a direct text or a WhatsApp message. Keep me company. Tell me you're listening to me this evening. And then let's get talking. Panjani, thank you so much for coming through. I really appreciate it. Good to know that you're listening as well. And so let's interact. Let's talk. 2331 Central African time. That is the time. Says a great worship songs enjoying from Chiwombo District, 15 miles from Evangelist Muchunga. Thank you so much for coming through. I was having a conversation with somebody, I think, last month. And I was like, oh, actually, 15 miles is like in Central Province, yeah? I'm like, yeah. All right. No name right here, but thank you so much for coming, saying, kindly pay me, Jess Who Loves Me by Rudo A Cappella. Thank you for coming through. As it says, 1 John 1:1-11, in the beginning, there was the Word, and the Word was flesh and lived amongst us. God reigns. Gilbert Banda, Munali Compound Ambassador. Thank you so much for coming through, saying, playing your song by Felix Dangeni Shila. Says, please play this song. Ann Wilson, My Jesus, please, it will encourage a lot. And even Andrea Ria, My Jesus to Thee, if you can manage, please, by Jacob. Thank you so much, Jacob. Good evening to you. Good evening, I'm Margaret from Kawama. Play me a song, Ichpuna by Karen. Thank you. Good to know Kawama is tuned in. So says, greetings, Kunda. It has been long. Good to hear from you. I guess this evening is the Holy Ghost. Please play me any song from ECZ Fortress. Praised Him. The new album, I'm Free from Ndola. Itawa saying, couldn't write a book on praise and worship. I'm Free from Ndola. Yeah, I mean, we've been doing that. I don't want to preempt so many things, but, you know, yeah. Saying, I could, good evening, I'm Barbara from Masala. Can you please play me any worship song? Thank you. I hope you're being blessed. I'm playing a lot of worship songs. Good evening, Kunda. I'm being blessed. Kindly asking you to play me a song done by Ephraim featuring Peace Preachers, Chin Devete, Blessings, Mwape of Lusaka. I haven't played that song in a long time, Chin Devete, yeah. Caroline in Sansa, saying I'm glued. Just glad what God has been doing for me in every pain. I'm really grateful for that. Thank you so much. Yeah. Zingisa. Thank you so much. Saying, I'm still here. I don't know why I chose this channel, but I feel like something is connecting me. I'm grateful to Almighty God for what He has done, still doing in my life. And the gift of life, thank you. Still waiting for the song Holy Spirit by Medi. I'll be grateful, Kunda. Thank you so much. Thank you. I mean, I believe that you've not tuned in by mistake, and you're not listening to me by mistake. You know, God is reaching out to you. God is speaking to you. God is ministering to you this evening. So really, it's not by mistake that you're tuning to, you've tuned in and you're listening to RCV and you're listening to me this evening. And as we get back to some more music, this one is coming from James Kemwanja, simply saying, Elisa, Ekachema.

We'll wait. No matter how bad it hurts, no matter how long it takes, oh God, we will wait. I will wait. I will wait on you, oh God. I will wait on you, oh God. I will wait. Wait on the Lord. Wait on the Lord. Don't make those shortcuts. No. Don't. In his time, he makes things beautiful. It may feel like there's nothing happening right now, but it's coming for you and you and you and you and you. He's coming for you. He sees your sacrifice. He sees your sincerity. He sees your heart. So wait.

0: 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Thank you, Jesus.
1: Beautiful wife here, Pankasashenu, Rachel. And so I will wait. Even if it takes long, I will wait. I will trust in God and I will wait. Pankasashenu. And it's not choosing the other way around, but it's choosing to trust in God. Even if the answer is taking long, even if it seems like, you know what? The answer is not coming, but you choose to trust in God. I will wait while I worship you. I will wait while I praise you. And so that's how we must wait on God. We must wait Him. We must wait on Him, you know, on our knees, praying, worshiping, and praising Him. This evening, dear friend, and listening to the program, and you've been saying Kundamosa things that you're sharing this evening, I can relate to them, you know, I feel like you're talking to me. And if at all you feel like I'm talking to you, but yet you don't have a relationship with God, if you're not yet born again, what do I mean? What I mean is, if tomorrow never came for you, if you didn't make it to tomorrow, where would you be? Are you going to be with God or not? And if you're not so sure about that, if you're not so sure whether you're going to be with God or not, then I'm speaking to you this evening. I'd love to give you an opportunity to give your life to the Lord and be born again. Surrender to Him and be born again so that you can be sure of eternity. If tomorrow never comes, you know that I'll be with my Father. And this evening you can be born again. Salvation comes through faith. You believe in your heart that Jesus Christ came to this world to die for your sins and He rose again from the dead. And so believe. It's by faith that we become children of God. It's by faith that we become born again. And so I'd love to pray with you. We can pray together wherever you are. Repeat after me, say, Heavenly Father, thank you for your love. Thank you for your mercy. Thank you for who you are. Today, I believe that you sent your Son, Jesus Christ, to come and die for my sins. And I surrender to you. I give my life completely to you. I say no to the world. And I say yes to Jesus. Come and help me to live for you and to follow you all the days of my life. It's in the name of the Father, the Son, and the Holy Spirit. Amen. And so, dear friend, if you made that prayer with me this evening, you've made a right decision to follow Jesus and to make Jesus your Lord and personal Savior. And I would encourage you to tell somebody that you're now born again so that you can begin to walk in this relationship with God. Tell somebody that you can be accountable to that you're now born again. Find someone you can tell. Find a church you can go to. When you become born again like this, find a church you can go to. So find a Bible-believing church that is close or near to you. If you already have a Bible-believing church that you're going to, stay there. But tell somebody at that church that you're born again, that you gave your life to the Lord, so they can help you. They can begin to disciple you. So that you can grow in this relationship with Him. And so do that. And also just spend time praying, you know, spend time talking to God, spend time in His Word, read the Word of God, get to know God for yourself, and begin to grow from there. And so you made a right decision. Welcome to the family of God. I'm excited, you know, that you've chosen to follow Jesus. And yeah, you can also text or WhatsApp on 0956-200-490. Tell me, Kunda, I made a prayer with you. I'm born again. And I've decided to follow Jesus. I would love to hear from you. So feel free to let me know that you made a prayer with me this evening. On that beautiful note, I need to go, yeah? But thank you so much. Thank you so much. Thanks for all your comments, your WhatsApp messages, your text messages. Thank you for letting me know that you've been listening, you know, to RCV this evening, and just for making your contribution. It's been amazing. It's been great this evening getting to hear from you. I've been encouraged by your messages and for just keeping me company. Today we didn't have a guest. Somebody said that our guest is the Holy Spirit. He's always with us. But I'm glad that you and I, we've been keeping each other company from 21. And now it's almost midnight and I need to go. We'll have the Watchman as we spend time praying for our nation. So after midnight, so stick around for that one as well. I'll just get to pray for Zambia. So says, thank you for the good and awesome gospel. Amen. Thank you so much. Really appreciate. And so until next week, I'll be on the radio again. Make a date with me. It's been Team Present God in the good and in the bad. My name is Kunda Malama. And remember to be still and that He's God. He's fighting your battles. Bye-bye for now. Easy concepts.

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1: I want to make the following declaration. I declare today that I submit myself as president to the Lordship of Jesus Christ. I likewise submit the government and the entire nation of Zambia to the Lordship of Jesus Christ. I further declare that Zambia is a Christian nation.

The Watchman. The Watchman. The Watchman. Welcome to The Watchman, a time of prayer for Zambia. Join us as we seek the face of God for direction, protection, and divine favor. 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

What a privilege and an honor to come before the Lord our God. It is something that needs to be treasured. It is something that needs to be, you know, thankful for. For it's not everyone that has this opportunity even to come before God and pray freely. Welcome to Watchman Program, a program where we pray for the nation of Zambia. And I'm your fellow watchman, Reverend Joyce Mwanza. And I invite you to pray with me, please. Tag someone, call someone, let them join us as we bring this great nation of Zambia before God. Zambia is a Christian nation. You know, I was very happy when I heard that the size of Africa is not the size that we have known. It's not the size that we have read about, that we studied in.

0: schools, they have now voted on the true size of Africa. And the new map of Africa can host USA, can host Asia, can host India, can host, you know, a number of continents. And there's even space. It can host Europe. That's how vast this nation of Africa, this continent of Africa is. And looking at the nation of Zambia, it is also very big. But many times we have belittled ourselves and thinking that we're just that, you know, small nation that is insignificant. Hey, Zambia is as big as some of these so-called continents, eh? A composition of maybe a number of countries put together, and that is Zambia. And you should be grateful that God has made you to be born in Africa. Africa, which is so full of riches, resources. What is not in Africa? And I thank God that the truth is coming out. You know what? Everything is falling apart. Everything is falling apart. And we thank God that the truth is coming out. And I pray for many other truths to come out, that we may have the true perception of ourselves, true perception of our, you know, vicinity and so on. This thing that is happening, eh? You find it in the Bible. It is just that it's coming true. In Acts chapter 17, a chapter that I quote, verses that I quote time and again, several times. Paul went to Athens and then he found a big billboard and it was inscribed to the unknown God. And Paul was provoked. He went there and told them, the unknown God whom you ignorantly worship, he might declare to you. And he says, God made the world and all things therein, seeing that he is Lord of heaven and earth, dwells not in temples made with hands, neither is worshipped with men's hands, as though he needed anything, seeing he gives to all life, breath, and all things, and has made of one blood all nations of men, for to dwell on all the face of the earth, and has determined, now listen this, and has determined the times before appointed and their boundaries of their habitation. Boundaries of their habitation. God determined before time the boundaries of Africa. Yes, we were deceived. We were taught something else. But the boundaries were determined. I won't go deep in that, but it's just a praise item that we have to thank God that now Africa is being given the true identity, the boundaries that God put for Africa are being revealed. Well, let's come to our prayer point now. Our prayer point is coming from the book of 1 Corinthians. 1 Corinthians chapter 2 and verse 9, 10 and 11, but mostly from verse 9. 1 Corinthians chapter 2 verse 9 reads, but as it is written, eye has not seen, nor ear heard, neither have entered into the heart of man the things which God has prepared for them that love him. But God has revealed them unto us by his Spirit. Okay, the Holy Spirit. For the Spirit searches all things. Yeah, the deep things of God. For what man knows the things of a man, except the spirit of man which is in him? Even so, the things of God knows no man but the spirit of God. This scripture encourages me. This scripture gives me the vibes. To push on and push on and push on. And to feel elated. Why? Because I know that no eye has seen. No ear has heard. Nor has it entered into the heart of any man on the earth. The things that God has for me who loves him. Yes, man may grade you first class, second class, and third class. But I want you to know that in the eyes of God, you are first class. For nobody knows where you're going. Nobody knows what God is doing in your life. Just as the baby in the mother's womb, the Bible tells us, doesn't know how the bones are formed in the womb, doesn't know how those eyes, ears, limbs are formed. All she knows is at the end of 9 months, she's going to give birth to a whole child. Not a dead child, but a live child. In the same way, I want you to know that nobody knows what God is doing in your life. At the end of the day, God is birthing you in out into a person that you're supposed to be in the name of Jesus Christ. So don't feel belittled. Don't feel, you know, you are you are nobody. You are not a nobody. You are a somebody. God has put substance in you. And we're going to pray for the nation of Zambia. No eye has seen, no ear heard, nor has it entered into the heart of any man the things that God has for this great nation. And in the name of Jesus, we're going to pray that the Spirit of God, who searches all things, may search the heart of God concerning this nation of Zambia, in the name of Jesus, that it manifest in this nation of Zambia, in the name of Jesus Christ. That the Spirit of the living God may reveal the very deep things of God concerning Zambia, in the name of Jesus Christ. It's not over until God says it's over. Yes, Zambia shall not die, but live and declare the works of the Lord. Zambia shall not die, but live and declare the works of the Lord. Zambia shall not die, but live and declare the works of the Lord. This is a land for the living. This is a land that has been dedicated to God. This is a land that is in covenant with God. And God knows what he's doing to this land. And we decree and declare that only the will of the Lord would be done in this nation of Zambia as it is in heaven. For that is our cry, that is our prayer, in the mighty name of Jesus. Oh, our Heavenly Father, we thank you today. We give you praise and honor. We glorify you, Jehovah God, for who you are, O God, for what you are, O God, and what you can do, Jehovah God. We give you praise, our Father, our Daddy, our God, we honor your name. We come to you, O Lord God Almighty, by the blood of Jesus Christ, the blood that was shed on the cross of Calvary for the remission of our sins, for the forgiveness of our sins. We confess our sins, O God. We confess our transgressions, O Lord. We confess our iniquities, O God, and we ask that the blood of Jesus may wash us and cleanse us and purify us, we pray, in the mighty name of Jesus Christ. Today we pray that the blood of Yeshua may speak better things than the blood of Abel. In the mighty name of Jesus Christ, that the blood of Jesus speaks better things on Zambia than the blood of Abel. In the mighty name of Jesus, oh Lord, we are encouraged by your word that tells us that no eye has seen, nor ear heard, neither have entered into the heart of any man the things which God has prepared for them that love him. We love you, O God. O Lord, this nation loves you. O Lord, at least it's represented, O God, by a number of people that love you, O God. Father, no one, Almighty Father, no one has heard, no one has seen the things that you have for this nation. And we pray, O God, that reveal, Almighty God, oh, unto us, O God, yes, what we are by your Spirit, what we are as a nation by your Holy Spirit, in the name of Jesus. Holy Spirit, you who searches the heart of God, you who searches not just the heart of God, but the very deep things of God concerning us, we pray that search the heart of God for Zambia, in the name of Jesus Christ, and give us, Almighty Father, even that which belongs to this nation, in the name of Jesus Christ. For we trust in you, O God. Some nations trust in chariots and others in horses. But we remember the name of the Lord our God. Yes, we remember that the name of our Lord God is a strong tower. The righteous run into it and they are safe. We have run into you, O God, as we've partnered with you, O God. We've run into you, O God, and we declare our safety, O God. We declare our safety, O Lord, in the name of Jesus Christ. O Spirit of the living God, may you reveal, Almighty Father, even the very deep things of God. Reveal them unto us. Reveal them unto us, that we may walk accordingly, O God, in the name of Jesus Christ, to such a soul that feels discouraged, to such a soul that is worried, to such a soul that feels discouraged. Jehovah God, I pray that you may reveal the very deep things of God, that they may be encouraged, in the name of Jesus Christ. You are the God of all flesh, and nothing is too difficult for you. All things are possible, and all things are possible to him who believes in you. We believe in you, our Lord Jesus Christ. We believe in you, that you are the Almighty God. Your name is Elohim. When you said, let there be light, there was light. Yes, Almighty God, we thank you that you are the witness. Yes, in heaven, the witness of the Father, the witness of the Word, the witness of the Spirit of God. And there are two witnesses on earth, O God, the witness of water, the witness of the blood. Oh, yes, Almighty God. And these, they go together. Oh, Lord, we pray that Jehovah God, that which you orchestrated in the realm of the Spirit concerning Zambia, that's what we pray in the name of Jesus, that your will be done in Zambia as it is in heaven. In the name of Jesus, that your will be done in our lives as it is in heaven. In the name of Jesus Christ. For no eye has seen, no ear heard, neither have entered into the heart of man the things which God has prepared for them that love him. Jehovah, we love you. Jehovah, we love you. Oh, Lord God Almighty, strengthen our feeble knees. Strengthen our feeble knees. Grant us the joy of the Lord, which is our strength, in the name of Jesus Christ, that we may hold on to you, the author and the finisher of our faith. You are the great God that is greatly to be praised, that is greatly to be honored, that is greatly to be adored, in the mighty name of Jesus. Oh, we exalt your name, O God. We glorify your name, O God. Who is there like you, O God, in the heavens above, on the earth below, underneath the earth, in the waters, O God? There's no one that is greater than you. You are the God that is worthy to be be worshipped. You are the God that is worthy to be glorified. You are the God that is worthy to be magnified. God that is full of knowledge. Yes, Almighty Father, you are doing a new thing, oh God. You are doing a new thing, oh God, to those that love you, oh God. And we honor you, oh God. Thank you for your work. For your work is perfect. Your work is power. Yes, Almighty Father, whatever you do, oh God, it is right, oh my God. It is right, Jehovah God. Oh, receive the glory. Receive the honor. We magnify your name, oh God, and we look up to you, oh God, the author and the finisher of our faith. In everything that we're going through, oh Lord, we look up to you, oh God, like David prayed. Yes, even in the book of Psalm 121, we look up to you also, oh God, in the name of Jesus Christ. Yes, we look up to you. We lift up our eyes to the hills. From where comes our help? Our help comes from the Lord, which made heaven and earth. He will not suffer our feet to be moved. He will not He that keeps us will not slumber. Behold, he that keeps Zambia shall neither slumber nor sleep. The Lord is our keeper. The Lord is our shade upon our right hand. The sun will not smite Zambia by day, nor the moon smite Zambia by night. The Lord shall preserve us from evil. He shall preserve our souls. The Lord shall preserve our going out and are coming in from this time forth, even forevermore, in the mighty name of Jesus Christ. The Lord is our light and our salvation. Whom shall we fear? Jehovah God, when we cry to you, you hear us, O God. When we bring our supplication, O God, before you, you bring deliverance according to your words. Yes, and our mouth, our lips shall utter praise to you, O God. Yes, Almighty Father, we shall speak your word, O God. We shall speak of your righteousness, O God. We shall speak, O God, of your precepts, Almighty Father. We give you praise and we give you honor. Thank you for the gift of salvation, O God. Yes, we thank you that you have given us salvation, O God. And those that call upon the name of the Lord shall be saved. And we thank you for this salvation that you have brought, O God, to us. We thank you for the salvation that you've brought, O God, to this nation in Jesus' mighty name. Oh, Lord, we worship you. Oh, Lord, we praise you. Oh, Lord, we lift your name, O God. There's no one like you, and there'll be no one like you. Oh, we magnify your name, O God. We glorify your name, O God. Yes, the God of our salvation. We worship you. You are our salvation. Yes, when we cry, O God, day and night, our prayers come before you, O God. Your ears are inclined, O God, to our cry in the name of Jesus. When our souls are full of troubles and the lies, O God, our lies draw near to the grave, Jehovah, you lift us up. Jehovah, you answer us. Jehovah, you hear us, O God. You take us out of the pit of darkness, out of the deep of darkness, and you give us light, O God. Father, we honor you. We bless you, O God, for every affliction, O God, you are taking away from your people. Every affliction, O God, oh, you are taking away from us, O God. Every affliction, O God, is fleeing before you, O God, because of your love, because of your power, because of your goodness. We honor you, O God. We praise you in Jesus' mighty name. Let your name be exalted and be glorified. In Jesus' name we pray. Amen and amen. Thank you so much, and may God richly bless you. Thank you for praying with us, and we continue praying. Yes, let's lift the name of the Lord. Let's remember one another. Let's pray for each other. Let us not forget to pray for this nation of Zambia. It needs the hand of God. This is where we come to the end of our program. Until tomorrow morning, this is Reverend Joyce Mwanza. Shalom, shalom.
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what you are going through today, the sorrow, the hardship, and the pain. But though the mountains crumble and the oceans rage, and war against my soul the devil may wage, though the tempest has turned my smile upside down, and my life like a river of sorrow in which I drown, yet will I stand unshaken for as long as it lasts. Faithful is he that promised, and it shall come to pass. If God be for us, then who can stand against? The God who spoke all the earth into form, he said, let there be light, let it be bright, let there be day, let there be night. Out of the sound of his voice, birds, fish, and trees did come. The mountains, they melt like wax. The hills skip like

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Your testimony fuels other people to step out in faith. So reach out and let us celebrate with you on 0956 200 490.